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That's the Outfield. Hi there. My name's Karen Van Zandt. I hope you're having a great evening, and I hope you had a wonderful weekend as well. We are into the last official week of spring now. It seemed to go by very fast. Yeah, summer officially starting up this weekend. Here's Alex Warren with Ordinary.

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That's Rima with Selena Gomez. It's called Calm Down. My name's Karen, and I hope you're having a great evening. This is an interesting study out of Harvard, and it found why being optimistic might be helpful. Of course, being optimistic and just having a good mindset could be helpful in many, many different ways. But this particular study found that older adults with a more optimistic outlook had a 15% lower risk of developing dementia. Researchers say optimism may be something we can actually improve on, and it could become part of dementia prevention efforts. Yeah, they say this trend

0: and held true regardless of race, health conditions, or even depression levels. So that little bit of optimism can go a long way.
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8: Windham County Weather. Forecast for northeastern Connecticut, mostly clear overnight, comfortably cool, 50 to 55. Sunny for the daytime on Tuesday, 75 to 80. Tuesday night, partly cloudy, 55. Wednesday, partly sunny, 75 to 80. Thursday, partly sunny, an afternoon rain shower, 80. Partly sunny, 80 Friday. Saturday, sunny, 80 and sunny, 80 degrees on Sunday. This is WINY meteorologist Bill Jackson.
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10: Tuesday, Teague Summer Pop-Up will be held at Teague, 15 Thatcher Road in North Grosvenordale from 10 a.m. to 3 p.m. Come on down for child bikes with helmets, clothing, shoes, household items, and more. The Northeast Connecticut Farmers Market will be held at the Plainfield Early Childhood Center, 651 North Road in Plainfield from 4 to 6 p.m. Tuesday. Wednesday, Killingly Parks and Recreation Senior Movies will be held at the Community Center, Broad Street in Danielson at 1:30 p.m. This week's movie is The Magic of Belle Isle. Wednesday, Community Kitchens will be held at United Methodist Church of Danielson, 9 Spring Street in Danielson at 12 noon. Thursday, Bingo will be held at St. Joseph's Church in North Grosvenordale. Doors open at 5 p.m. And Thursday, a free clothing closet will be open at the Brooklyn Cares Community Center, 31 Tiffany Street in Brooklyn from 11 a.m. to 1 p.m. Donations accepted, open to everyone. That's what's happening. 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

0: It's you two. Today is June 15th, and let's take a look at our celebrity birthdays. 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It's also a birthday for Courtney Cox, of course, Monica from Friends. Courtney turns 62, and Helen Hunt, Oscar winner and Mad About You star, is 63.
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9: Forecast for northeastern Connecticut, mostly clear overnight, comfortably cool, 50 to 55. Sunny for the daytime on Tuesday, 75 to 80. Tuesday night, partly cloudy, 55. Wednesday, partly sunny, 75 to 80. Thursday, partly sunny, an afternoon rain shower, 80. Partly sunny, 80 Friday. Saturday, sunny, 80 and sunny, 80 degrees on Sunday. This is WINY meteorologist Bill Jackson.
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1: AP News, I'm Ben Thomas. The U.S. Air Force says 8 people aboard a B-52 bomber that crashed shortly after takeoff at Edwards Air Force Base north of Los Angeles are dead. The long-range bomber was said to be on a routine test mission. The cause not immediately clear. President Trump's attending a G7 summit in France after striking an agreement with Iran.
2: The deal's all signed, and the strait is already partially opened. As you know, they're doing a little hunting for a couple of mines that they've already found. But it's essentially ships are starting to go out. Now, on Friday, it'll be completely opened.
3: Pakistan says there will be a signing of an agreement Friday. The president says Iran's leadership played a role in the agreement.
2: As you know, the first set is gone, the second set is gone, and we found the third set to be very smart, strong, very smart, but we ended up making a deal.
3: The president hopes this will be a good new relationship with Iran.
2: And if we don't, we go back to where we started, but I don't think that's going to be necessary.
3: Among the challenges ahead is whether Israel will continue its offensive in Lebanon. Ed Donahue, Washington.
1: Stock markets rallied worldwide and oil prices eased on word of the deal. In other news, California Governor Gavin Newsom says the Justice Department is investigating him and his wife. The Democrats accusing the Trump administration of targeting him for political purposes as he weighs a presidential bid.
4: Not because they found a crime, because they're simply trying to find one. They're demanding records. They're abusing the grand jury process, digging through years and years of random documents.
1: Fox is buying the streaming platform Roku in a deal valued around $22 billion. And at the World Cup, Cape Verde stunned Spain, battling to a scoreless draw. Spain's one of the favorites to win the tournament. Cape Verde's making its World Cup debut. This is AP News.
5: I am Sydney Zagalella with WINY Headline News. A Dudley, Massachusetts man was transported following a car versus pole accident in Thompson last Wednesday, according to Connecticut State Police. On Wednesday, June 10th, at approximately 6:30 a.m., crews from the East Thompson and Thompson Hill Fire Departments, Putnam EMS, and troopers from 2D responded to 229 East Thompson Road for the reports of a car versus pole accident. According to the police report, a Lincoln MKZ being operated by 28-year-old Richard Fortier of Dudley, Massachusetts, was traveling southbound on East Thompson Road. Police say Fortier dropped an item in their vehicle and went to retrieve it, and while trying to acquire the item, his vehicle left the roadway and struck a telephone pole. Fortier sustained injuries and was transported to Webster Hospital by Putnam EMS. The Lincoln sustained disabling damages and was towed from the scene by J&H. Police found Fortier to be at fault for the accident, and he was issued a written warning for failure to maintain lane. Next news in 1 hour.
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0: Some people say that the music we play is just a bunch of songs, but that's false. The music we play is a carefully curated collection of your favorite songs. Therefore, some people stand corrected. 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

0: There's Taylor Swift and the Fate of Ophelia. Well, Steven Spielberg's Disclosure Day did well over the weekend at the box office, his new movie. And according to a list, there's a list out today of his best and worst movies ranked. The one that gets the best ratings is E.T., the extraterrestrial, of course, from 1982. Jaws coming in at number two. Munich from 2006 at number three. And Schindler's List coming in at number four of his best movies. When it comes to the worst, number one on the list is The Lost World Jurassic Park, followed by the BFG and Kick the Can segment from the Twilight Zone movie from 1983.
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5: Forecast for northeastern Connecticut, mostly clear overnight, comfortably cool, 50 to 55. Sunny for the daytime on Tuesday, 75 to 80. Tuesday night, partly cloudy, 55. Wednesday, partly sunny, 75 to 80. Thursday, partly sunny, an afternoon rain shower, 80. Partly sunny, 80 Friday. Saturday, sunny, 80 and sunny, 80 degrees on Sunday. This is WINY meteorologist Bill Jackson.
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7: Tuesday, Teague's summer pop-up will be held at Teague, 15 Thatcher Road in North Grosvenordale from 10 a.m. to 3 p.m. Come on down for child bikes with helmets, clothing, shoes, household items, and more. The Northeast Connecticut Farmers Market will be held at the Plainfield Early Childhood Center, 651 Norwich Road in Plainfield from 4 to 6 p.m. Tuesday. Wednesday, Killingly Parks and Recreation Senior Movies will be held at the Community Center, Broad Street in Danielson at 1:30 p.m. This week's movie is The Magic of Belle Isle. Wednesday, Community Kitchens will be held at United Methodist Church of Danielson, 9 Spring Street in Danielson at 12 noon. Thursday, Bingo will be held at St. Joseph's Church in North Grosvenordale. Doors open at 5 p.m. And Thursday, a free clothing closet will be open at the Brooklyn Cares Community Center, 31 Tiffany Street in Brooklyn from 11 a.m. to 1 p.m. Donations accepted, open to everyone. That's what's happening. You're up to date from WINY, 1350 a.m. and 97.1 FM.
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6: Windham County weather. Forecast for northeastern Connecticut, mostly clear overnight, comfortably cool, 50 to 55. Sunny for the daytime on Tuesday, 75 to 80. Tuesday night, partly cloudy, 55. Wednesday, partly sunny, 75 to 80. Thursday, partly sunny, an afternoon rain shower, 80. Partly sunny, 80 Friday. Saturday, sunny, 80 and sunny, 80 degrees on Sunday. This is WINY meteorologist Bill Jackson.
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0: 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Hi, I'm Karen. I hope you're having a great night. Hopefully you had a great weekend, but we appreciate you, you know, getting back into the rhythm of things, starting your Monday right here with us.
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1: AP News, I'm Ben Thomas. Pakistani mediators say an initial agreement between the U.S. and Iran to extend their ceasefire is to be formally signed Friday. That's despite questions over the fate of Tehran's nuclear program, Israel's offensive in Lebanon, and Jennifer King reports
2: when a fifth of the world's crude oil will start flowing again.
3: We've been in this situation before where there's a deal that may be imminent, but then it falls apart.
2: Gas Buddy analyst Patrick DeHaan.
3: Still too early to say the coast is clear.
2: Bryce Borton was at the gas pump in Columbus, Ohio, where price drops in the oil market have yet to reach consumers.
4: It's definitely hitting the pocketbook, and it's obviously hitting, you know, the price of groceries and everything else as well.
2: Oil producers that throttled back will need time, and Lloyd's analyst Richard Mead says the shipping sector is not rushing back to the Strait of Hormuz. Capital Economics estimates that by September, energy flows will reach 80% of pre-war levels. I'm Jennifer King.
1: The U.S. Air Force says eight people aboard a B-52 bomber were killed when it crashed shortly after takeoff at Edwards Air Force Base in Southern California Monday. No immediate word on the cause. And Lisa Dwyer reports a beagle breeding and research facility in Wisconsin is closing.
5: And its remaining dogs are being taken in by a Florida rescue group. Lori Simmons with Big Dog Ranch Rescue says they have reached an agreement for the permanent closure of Ridgeland Farms.
6: With this agreement, Big Dog Ranch Rescue will have completed the full rescue and relocation of 2,100 and 10 beagles.
5: The rescue group says some of the beagles will be sent to its Florida and Alabama campuses, where they will be spayed, neutered, and prepared for adoption.
6: Not one dog will remain.
5: Simmons says her group is also working closely with the Trump administration to stop funding studies that subject dogs to invasive and painful experimentation. I'm Lisa Dwyer.
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7: I am Sydney Zagalella with WINY Headline News. The Office of the Chief Medical Examiner confirmed with WINY that 50-year-old Travis Connor of Thompson succumbed to his injuries following a motorcycle accident in Thompson Saturday afternoon. On June 13th, at approximately 3:15 p.m., crews from the community and Thompson Hill Fire Departments, Putnam EMS, and troopers from Troop D responded to a reported car versus motorcycle accident in the area of Riverside Drive and Thatcher Road. According to the police report, a Kia being operated by 59-year-old Pamela Natchtigal of North Grosvenordale was traveling north on Riverside Drive, and a Harley-Davidson being operated by Connor was traveling south on Riverside Drive. Police say that when the Harley-Davidson encroached into the northbound lane, the motorcycle was struck by the Kia's front end. Connor was transported to Day Kimball Hospital and was subsequently airlifted to Hartford Hospital with serious injuries. Connor has since passed away. This accident remains under investigation by Connecticut State Police.
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0: That's the right answer. Now, make sure you tell your friends.

That's Bruno. Hi, my name's Karen. I hope you're having a great evening. And you know what? We're going to make it even better because up next, it's the good news story of the day. First, Olivia Dean and The Man I Need.

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0: Dua Lipa. It's Houdini. Hi, I'm Karen, and it's time for your good news story for your Monday evening. Now, this story is a great, very cute animal story, just something fun to kick off your work week. And it's about a zoo in Spain that has gone viral because they posted a video of three newborn warthog piglets. Now, when you think super cute animals, does a warthog immediately come to mind? Well, maybe not necessarily, but these piglets are adorable. They initially stayed indoors with their mom for extra care, but they have started to spend more and more time outdoors with the rest of their family. And then when the zoo posted this video, like I said, it's kind of gone viral. Zoo staff says that the young animals are developing well and are expected to transition fully to the outdoor enclosure soon.
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4: Windham County weather. Forecast for northeastern Connecticut, mostly clear overnight, comfortably cool, 50 to 55. Sunny for the daytime on Tuesday, 75 to 80. Tuesday night, partly cloudy, 55. Wednesday, partly sunny, 75 to 80. Thursday, partly sunny, and afternoon rain shower, 80. Partly sunny, 80 Friday. Saturday, sunny, 80, and sunny, 80 degrees on Sunday. This is WINY meteorologist Bill Jackson.
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6: Tuesday, Teague's summer pop-up will be held at Teague, 15 Thatcher Road in North Grosvenordale from 10 a.m. to 3 p.m. Come on down for child bikes with helmets, clothing, shoes, household items, and more. The Northeast Connecticut Farmers Market will be held at the Plainfield Early Childhood Center, 651 Norwich Road in Plainfield from 4 to 6 p.m. Tuesday. Wednesday, Killingly Parks and Recreation Senior Movies will be held at the Community Center, Broad Street in Danielson at 1:30 p.m. This week's movie is The Magic of Belle Isle. Wednesday, Community Kitchens will be held at United Methodist Church of Danielson, 9 Spring Street in Danielson at 12 noon. Thursday, Bingo will be held at St. Joseph's Church in North Grosvenordale. Doors open at 5 p.m. And Thursday, a free clothing closet will be open at the Brooklyn Cares Community Center, 31 Tiffany Street in Brooklyn from 11 a.m. to 1 p.m. Donations accepted, open to everyone. That's what's happening. You're up to date from WINY, 1350 a.m. and 97.1 FM.
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0: 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Well, with the World Cup going on, how popular is it? 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
13: Windham County weather. Forecast for northeastern Connecticut, mostly clear overnight, comfortably cool, 50 to 55. Sunny for the daytime on Tuesday, 75 to 80. Tuesday night, partly cloudy, 55. Wednesday, partly sunny, 75 to 80. Thursday, partly sunny, an afternoon rain shower, 80. Partly sunny, 80 Friday. Saturday, sunny, 80 and sunny, 80 degrees on Sunday. This is WINY meteorologist Bill Jackson.
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0: Ella Langley in Chosen, Texas. Hi there, it's Karen. Hope you're having a great Monday. This, by the way, the last official week of spring. 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
1: I am Sydney Zagalella with WINY Headline News. A Dudley, Massachusetts man was transported following a car versus pole accident in Thompson last Wednesday, according to Connecticut State Police. On Wednesday, June 10th, at approximately 6:30 a.m., crews from the East Thompson and Thompson Hill Fire Departments, Putnam EMS, and troopers from 2D responded to 229 East Thompson Road for the reports of a car versus pole accident. According to the police report, a Lincoln MKZ being operated by 28-year-old Richard Fortier of Dudley, Massachusetts, was traveling southbound on East Thompson Road. Police say Fortier dropped an item in their vehicle and went to retrieve it, and while trying to acquire the item, his vehicle left the roadway and struck a telephone pole. Fortier sustained injuries and was transported to Webster Hospital by Putnam EMS. The Lincoln sustained disabling damages and was towed from the scene by J&H. Police found Fortier to be at fault for the accident, and he was issued a written warning for failure to maintain lane. Next news in 1 hour.
2: Forecast for northeastern Connecticut, mostly clear overnight, comfortably cool, 50 to 55. Sunny for the daytime on Tuesday, 75 to 80. Tuesday night, partly cloudy, 55. Wednesday, partly sunny, 75 to 80. Thursday, partly sunny, an afternoon rain shower, 80. Partly sunny, 80 Friday. Saturday, sunny, 80 and sunny, 80 degrees on Sunday. This is WINY meteorologist Bill Jackson.
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4: Tuesday, Teague's summer pop-up will be held at Teague, 15 Thatcher Road in North Grosvenor-Dale from 10 a.m. to 3 p.m. Come on down for child bikes with helmets, clothing, shoes, household items, and more. The Northeast Connecticut Farmers Market will be held at the Plainfield Early Childhood Center, 651 Norwich Road in Plainfield from 4 to 6 p.m. Tuesday. Wednesday, Killingly Parks and Recreation Senior Movies will be held at the Community Center, Broad Street in Danielson at 1:30 p.m. This week's movie is The Magic of Belle Isle. Wednesday, Community Kitchens will be held at United Methodist Church of Danielson, 9 Spring Street in Danielson at 12 noon. Thursday, Bingo will be held at St. Joseph's Church in North Grosvenor-Dale. Doors open at 5 p.m. And Thursday, a free clothing closet will be open at the Brooklyn Cares Community Center, 31 Tiffany Street in Brooklyn from 11 a.m. to 1 p.m. Donations accepted, open to everyone. That's what's happening. You're up to date from WINY, 1350 a.m. and 97.1 FM.
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0: just might. Bruno Mars and I Just Might. My name's Karen Van Zandt. Hope you're having a great evening. There's a study out today from Harvard University, about what positivity can do for your mind. Now, we know staying positive and having a positive outlook on things can be beneficial for you in many different ways. This particular study, though, found that older adults with a more optimistic outlook had 15% lower risk of developing dementia. Yeah, researchers say optimism may be something we can actually improve on, and it could become a part of dementia prevention efforts. Yeah, that whole trying to be on the positive side of things, the positive look out of things. Sometimes it can be easier said than done, but they say if you can do that and maintain an optimistic or positive outlook, it can be beneficial to your health in many ways.
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10: Windham County weather. Forecast for northeastern Connecticut, mostly clear overnight, comfortably cool, 50 to 55. Sunny for the daytime on Tuesday, 75 to 80. Tuesday night, partly cloudy, 55. Wednesday, partly sunny, 75 to 80. Thursday, partly sunny, an afternoon rain shower, 80. Partly sunny, 80 Friday. Saturday, sunny, 80, and sunny, 80 degrees on Sunday. This is WINY meteorologist Bill Jackson.
11: Tuesday, Teague's summer pop-up will be held at Teague, 15 Thatcher Road in North Grosvenordale from 10 a.m. to 3 p.m. Come on down for child bikes with helmets, clothing, shoes, household items, and more. The Northeast Connecticut Farmers Market will be held at the Plainfield Early Childhood Center, 651 Norwich Road in Plainfield from 4 to 6 p.m. Tuesday. Wednesday, Killingly Parks and Recreation Senior Movies will be held at the Community Center, Broad Street in Danielson at 1:30 p.m. This week's movie is The Magic of Belle Isle. Wednesday, Community Kitchens will be held at United Methodist Church of Danielson, 9 Spring Street in Danielson at 12 noon. Thursday, Bingo will be held at St. Joseph's Church in North Grosvenordale. Doors open at 5 p.m. And Thursday, a free clothing closet will be open at the Brooklyn Cares Community Center, 31 Tiffany Street in Brooklyn from 11 a.m. to 1 p.m. Donations accepted, open to everyone. That's what's happening. 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

0: Earth, Wind, and Fire with September. By the way, there's a new documentary about them. I believe it's on HBO that Questlove has done. Very good if you want to check that out. Well, it's June 15th, and looking at our celebrity birthdays, they include actor Neil Patrick Harris. He turns 53 today. Courtney Cox, of course, Monica from Friends, is 62. It's also a birthday for Jim Belushi, who turns 72.
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14: Forecast for northeastern Connecticut, mostly clear overnight, comfortably cool, 50 to 55. Sunny for the daytime on Tuesday, 75 to 80. Tuesday night, partly cloudy, 55. Wednesday, partly sunny, 75 to 80. Thursday, partly sunny, an afternoon rain shower, 80. Partly sunny, 80 Friday. Saturday, sunny, 80 and sunny, 80 degrees on Sunday. This is WINY meteorologist Bill Jackson.
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1: I'm Sydney Zicalella with WINY Headline News. The Office of the Chief Medical Examiner confirmed with WINY that 50-year-old Travis Connor of Thompson succumbed to his injuries following a motorcycle accident in Thompson Saturday afternoon. On June 13th, at approximately 3:15 p.m., crews from the community and Thompson Hill Fire Department's Putnam EMS and troopers from Troop D responded to a reported car versus motorcycle accident in the area of Riverside Drive and Thatcher Road. According to the police report, a Kia being operated by 59-year-old Pamela Natchtigal of North Grosvenordale was traveling north on Riverside Drive, and a Harley Davidson being operated by Connor was traveling south on Riverside Drive. Police say that when the Harley Davidson encroached into the northbound lane, the motorcycle was struck by the Kia's front end. Connor was transported to Day Kimball Hospital and was subsequently airlifted to Hartford Hospital with serious injuries. Connor has since passed away. This accident remains under investigation by Connecticut State Police. Next news in 1 hour.
2: Forecast for northeastern Connecticut, mostly clear overnight, comfortably cool, 50 to 55. Sunny for the daytime on Tuesday, 75 to 80. Tuesday night, partly cloudy, 55. Wednesday, partly sunny, 75 to 80. Thursday, partly sunny, and afternoon rain shower, 80. Partly sunny, 80 Friday. Saturday, sunny, 80, and sunny, 80 degrees on Sunday. This is WINY meteorologist Bill Jackson.
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4: 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The Northeast Connecticut Farmers Market will be held at the Plainfield Early Childhood Center, 651 Norwich Road in Plainfield from 4 to 6 p.m. Tuesday. Wednesday, Killingly Parks and Recreation Senior Movies will be held at the Community Center, Broad Street in Danielson at 1:30 p.m. This week's movie is The Magic of Belle Isle. Wednesday, Community Kitchens will be held at United Methodist Church of Danielson, 9 Spring Street in Danielson at 12 noon. Thursday, Bingo will be held at St. Joseph's Church in North Grosvenordale. Doors open at 5 p.m. And Thursday, a free clothing closet will be open at the Brooklyn Cares Community Center, 31 Tiffany Street in Brooklyn from 11 a.m. to 1 p.m. Donations accepted, open to everyone. That's what's happening. You're up to date from WINY, 1350 a.m. and 97.1 FM.
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That's the Bengals and Manic Monday. Hope yours hasn't been a manic one, but I appreciate you listening to start out your work week. I'm Karen, and on the way, we're talking Steven Spielberg's best and worst movies in your entertainment news. First, Justin Bieber.

0: Thanks so much for hanging out with me tonight. My name's Karen, and there's a list out today of Steven Spielberg's best and worst movies because his new movie, Disclosure Day, came out over the weekend, did really well at the box office. It's getting some pretty good reviews. I wanted to see it, didn't get a chance to, but I'm hoping to this week. But according to a new ranking of all of Steven Spielberg's movies at the box office, it's getting some pretty good reviews. I wanted to see it, didn't get a chance to, but I'm hoping to this week. But according to a new ranking of all of Steven Spielberg's movies,
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6: Windham County weather. Forecast for northeastern Connecticut, mostly clear overnight, comfortably cool, 50 to 55. Sunny for the daytime on Tuesday, 75 to 80. Tuesday night, partly cloudy, 55. Wednesday, partly sunny, 75 to 80. Thursday, partly sunny, an afternoon rain shower, 80. Partly sunny, 80 Friday. Saturday, sunny, 80 and sunny, 80 degrees on Sunday. This is WINY meteorologist Bill Jackson.
7: Tuesday, Teague's summer pop-up will be held at Teague, 15 Thatcher Road in North Grovernordale from 10 a.m. to 3 p.m. Come on down for child bikes with helmets, clothing, shoes, household items, and more. The Northeast Connecticut Farmers Market will be held at the Plainfield Early Childhood Center, 651 North Road in Plainfield from 4 to 6 p.m. Tuesday. Wednesday.

0: Wednesday, Killingly Parks and Recreation Senior Movies will be held at the Community Center, Broad Street in Danielson at 1:30 p.m. This week's movie is The Magic of Belle Isle. Wednesday, Community Kitchens will be held at United Methodist Church of Danielson, 9 Spring Street in Danielson at 12 noon. Thursday, Bingo will be held at St. Joseph's Church in North Groenerdale. Doors open at 5 p.m. And Thursday, a free clothing closet will be open at the Brooklyn Cares Community Center, 31 Tiffany Street in Brooklyn from 11 a.m. to 1 p.m. Donations accepted, open to everyone. That's what's happening. You're up to date from WINY, 1350 a.m. and 97.1 FM.
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0: Here's Prince. Well, we, right around this time, like to go back on this day in history to learn a little something. And not going back too far, it was 12 years ago on this day, the year was 2014, that radio and TV legend Casey Kasem passed away at the age of 82. Now, a lot of us grew up with American Top 40, his radio show, but Casey was also the voice of Shaggy on the Scooby-Doo cartoons. He also voiced Robin on the old Super Friends cartoons.
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9: Windham County weather. Forecast for northeastern Connecticut, mostly clear overnight, comfortably cool, 50 to 55. Sunny for the daytime on Tuesday, 75 to 80. Tuesday night, partly cloudy, 55. Wednesday, partly sunny, 75 to 80. Thursday, partly sunny, an afternoon rain shower, 80. Partly sunny, 80 Friday. Saturday, sunny, 80 and sunny, 80 degrees on Sunday. This is WINY meteorologist Bill Jackson.
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0: Here's Bruno with Lady Gaga. My name's Karen, and thanks for hanging out. I hope you have a great rest of your night. I'll talk to you again tomorrow.
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1: I'm Sunita Galella with WINY Headline News. A Dudley, Massachusetts man was transported following a car versus pole accident in Thompson last Wednesday, according to Connecticut State Police. On Wednesday, June 10th, at approximately 6:30 a.m., crews from the East Thompson and Thompson Hill Fire Departments, Putnam EMS, and troopers from 2D responded to 229 East Thompson Road for the reports of a car versus pole accident. According to the police report, a Lincoln MKZ being operated by 28-year-old Richard Fortier of Dudley, Massachusetts, was traveling southbound on East Thompson Road. Police say Fortier dropped an item in their vehicle and went to retrieve it, and while trying to acquire the item, his vehicle left the roadway and struck a telephone pole. Fortier sustained injuries and was transported to Webster Hospital by Putnam EMS. The Lincoln sustained disabling damages and was towed from the scene by J&H. Police found Fortier to be at fault for the accident, and he was issued a written warning for failure to maintain lane. Next news in 1 hour.
2: Forecast for northeastern Connecticut, mostly clear overnight, comfortably cool, 50 to 55. Sunny for the daytime on Tuesday, 75 to 80. Tuesday night, partly cloudy, 55. Wednesday, partly sunny, 75 to 80. Thursday, partly sunny, an afternoon rain shower, 80. Partly sunny, 80 Friday. Saturday, sunny, 80 and sunny, 80 degrees on Sunday. This is WINY meteorologist Bill Jackson.
3: Tuesday, Teague's Summer Pop-Up will be held at Teague, 15 Thatcher Road in North Grosvenordale from 10 a.m. to 3 p.m. Come on down for child bikes with helmets, clothing, shoes, household items, and more. The Northeast Connecticut Farmers Market will be held at the Plainfield Early Childhood Center, 651 Norwich Road in Plainfield from 4 to 6 p.m. Tuesday. Wednesday, Killingly Parks and Recreation Senior Movies will be held at the Community Center, Broad Street in Danielson at 1:30 p.m. This week's movie is The Magic of Belle Isle. Wednesday, Community Kitchens will be held at United Methodist Church of Danielson, 9 Spring Street in Danielson at 12 noon. Thursday, Bingo will be held at St. Joseph's Church in North Grosvenordale. Doors open at 5 p.m. And Thursday, a free clothing closet will be open at the Brooklyn Cares Community Center, 31 Tiffany Street in Brooklyn from 11 a.m. to 1 p.m. Donations accepted, open to everyone. That's what's happening. 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

0: Alanis Morissette and Ironic. How are you? I'm John Laurenti. Welcome. You and I getting ready to head into a Tuesday. Did you watch a lot of the World Cup over the weekend? I caught a couple of the games. So far, I've enjoyed it. Obviously, I'm rooting for the USA, and some of the games have been very entertaining. I was talking to my brother back home in Boston, and he said that the Scots, I think they're going to all move there. The city is bustling, and there's loads of guys in kilts.
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0: Leona Lewis and Bleeding Love. I don't know about you, but if you've heard about this, I was quite surprised. For young adults, waiting to start a family is becoming the new norm. It's been found that Gen Z women are pushing motherhood later than ever, with the average age for a first child now around 35. And that's much older than past generations. And a lot of it comes down to practical realities, you know, high housing costs, student debt, flat wages. It makes it harder to feel financially ready. And at the same time, a lot of women are prioritizing education, careers, and personal growth before settling down. Now, it's not about a lack of interest of having kids. It's that the whole timeline for adulthood has shifted a little later.
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6: Windham County weather. Forecast for northeastern Connecticut, mostly clear overnight, comfortably cool, 50 to 55. Sunny for the daytime on Tuesday.

0: Tuesday, 75 to 80. Tuesday night, partly cloudy, 55. Wednesday, partly sunny, 75 to 80. Thursday, partly sunny, an afternoon rain shower, 80. Partly sunny, 80 Friday. Saturday, sunny, 80 and sunny, 80 degrees on Sunday. This is WINY meteorologist Bill Jackson.
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2: 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The Northeast Connecticut Farmers Market will be held at the Plainfield Early Childhood Center, 651 North Road in Plainfield from 4 to 6 p.m. Tuesday. Wednesday, Killingly Parks and Recreation Senior Movies will be held at the Community Center, Broad Street in Danielson at 1:30 p.m. This week's movie is The Magic of Belle Isle. Wednesday, Community Kitchens will be held at United Methodist Church of Danielson, 9 Spring Street in Danielson at 12 noon. Thursday, Bingo will be held at St. Joseph's Church in North Grosvenordale. Doors open at 5 p.m. And Thursday, a free clothing closet will be open at the Brooklyn Cares Community Center, 31 Tiffany Street in Brooklyn from 11 a.m. to 1 p.m. Donations accepted, open to everyone. That's what's happening. You're up to date from WINY, 1350 a.m. and 97.1. 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
10: Forecast for northeastern Connecticut, mostly clear overnight, comfortably cool, 50 to 55. Sunny for the daytime on Tuesday, 75 to 80. Tuesday night, partly cloudy, 55. Wednesday, partly sunny, 75 to 80. Thursday, partly sunny, an afternoon rain shower, 80. Partly sunny, 80 Friday. Saturday, sunny, 80 and sunny, 80 degrees on Sunday. This is WINY meteorologist Bill Jackson.
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1: With WINY headline news, the Office of the Chief Medical Examiner confirmed with WINY that 50-year-old Travis Connor of Thompson succumbed to his injuries following a motorcycle accident in Thompson Saturday afternoon. On June 13th, at approximately 3:15 p.m., crews from the community and Thompson Hill Fire Department's Putnam EMS and troopers from Troop D responded to a reported car versus motorcycle accident in the area of Riverside Drive and Thatcher Road. According to the police report, a Kia being operated by 59-year-old Pamela Natchtigal of North Grosvenordale was traveling north on Riverside Drive, and a Harley Davidson being operated by Connor was traveling south on Riverside Drive. Police say that when the Harley Davidson encroached into the northbound lane, the motorcycle was struck by the Kia's front end. Connor was transported to Day Kimball Hospital and was subsequently airlifted to Hartford Hospital with serious injuries. Connor has since passed away. This accident remains under investigation by Connecticut State Police. Next news in 1 hour.
2: Forecast for northeastern Connecticut, mostly clear overnight, comfortably cool, 50 to 55. Sunny for the daytime on Tuesday, 75 to 80. Tuesday night, partly cloudy, 55. Wednesday, partly sunny, 75 to 80. Thursday, partly sunny, and afternoon rain shower, 80. Partly sunny, 80 Friday. Saturday, sunny, 80, and sunny, 80 degrees on Sunday. This is WINY meteorologist Bill Jackson.
3: 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Wednesday, Killingley Parks and Recreation Senior Movies will be held at the Community Center, Broad Street in Danielson at 1:30 p.m. This week's movie is The Magic of Belle Isle. Wednesday, Community Kitchens will be held at United Methodist Church of Danielson, 9 Spring Street in Danielson at 12 noon. Thursday, Bingo will be held at St. Joseph's Church in North Grosvenordale. Doors open at 5 p.m. And Thursday, a free clothing closet will be open at the Brooklyn Cares Community Center, 31 Tiffany Street in Brooklyn from 11 a.m. to 1 p.m. Donations accepted, open to everyone. 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

Look at that. Getting Rickrolled. Top of the hour. That's the way to do it. Coming up, got some Taylor Swift. Also the Prince of New Jersey. But right now, it's Lady Gaga and Poker Face.

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0: Taylor Swift with The Fate of Ophelia. I'm John Laurenti. It turns out your dreams might have a bigger effect on your waking life than you actually think. About a quarter of us say a dream or a nightmare has actually led us to make a real life change, like ending a relationship or possibly even quitting a job. Most people believe their dreams have deeper meanings, and almost half say they've seen their dreams play out in real life. That has happened, and that's crazy. Experts say that because your brain processes dreams as if they're real, that means the emotions can stick with you after you wake up. Now, whether it's anxiety from a nightmare or confidence from a good dream, those feelings can push you to act. And what's the takeaway from this? Well, dreams might not predict the future, but they can definitely influence how you feel and the decisions that you make.
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2: The U.S. Treasury quietly released its official financial report for 2025. It appears by its own numbers, the U.S. government seems insolvent. It's reported that the Treasury shows about $6 trillion in assets and over $47 trillion in liabilities. Add it all up, and it looks like the U.S. owes more than $130 trillion it doesn't have. 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
3: Windham County weather. Forecast for northeastern Connecticut, mostly clear overnight, comfortably cool, 50 to 55. Sunny for the daytime on Tuesday, 75 to 80. Tuesday night, partly cloudy, 55. Wednesday, partly sunny, 75 to 80. Thursday, partly sunny, an afternoon rain shower, 80. Partly sunny, 80 Friday. Saturday, sunny, 80 and sunny, 80 degrees on Sunday. This is WINY meteorologist Bill Jackson.
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5: Tuesday, Teague's summer pop-up will be held at Teague, 15 Thatcher Road in North Grosvenordale from 10 a.m. to 3 p.m. Come on down for child bikes with helmets, clothing, shoes, household items, and more. The Northeast Connecticut Farmers Market will be held at the Plainfield Early Childhood Center, 651 Norwich Road in Plainfield from 4 to 6 p.m. Tuesday. Wednesday, Killingly Parks and Recreation Senior Movies will be held at the Community Center, Broad Street in Danielson at 1:30 p.m. This week's movie is The Magic of Belle Isle. Wednesday, Community Kitchens will be held at United Methodist Church of Danielson, 9 Spring Street in Danielson at 12 noon. Thursday, Bingo will be held at St. Joseph's Church in North Grosvenordale.

0: 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That's what's happening. 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

The average American eats 4 gallons of ice cream a year. And I'll tell you, in less than 7 minutes, what everyone is searching for these days. Right now, this is Somber and Back to Friends.

0: Sixpence None the Richer and Kiss Me. Summer arrives on Sunday, Father's Day, and the average person eats about 4 gallons of ice cream a year because it's summertime and it's so good. And everyone has their favorite, right? Well, according to Google search trends, the most searched ice cream right now in the U.S. is called Halo Top. It's a lower-calorie ice cream option. Well, who wants that? Give me the real deal. More traditional favorites still rank high, though. Cold Stone Creamery comes in second, followed by Breyers, Talenti, and Häagen-Dazs. Now, it doesn't track sales, but it looks at what people are searching for, so it's really about what's catching Americans' attention right now regarding ice cream.
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5: Windham County weather. Forecast for northeastern Connecticut, mostly clear overnight, comfortably cool, 50 to 55. Sunny for the daytime on Tuesday, 75 to 80. Tuesday night, partly cloudy, 55. Wednesday, partly sunny, 75 to 80. Thursday, partly sunny, and afternoon rain shower, 80. Partly sunny, 80 Friday. Saturday, sunny, 80, and sunny, 80 degrees on Sunday. This is WINY meteorologist Bill Jackson.
6: Tuesday, Teague's summer pop-up will be held at Teague, 15 Thatcher Road in North Grosvenordale from 10 a.m. to 3 p.m. Come on down for child bikes with helmets, clothing, shoes, household items, and more. The Northeast Connecticut Farmers Market will be held at the Plainfield Early Childhood Center, 651 Norwich Road in Plainfield from 4 to 6 p.m. Tuesday. Wednesday, Killingly Parks and Recreation Senior Movies will be held at the Community Center, Broad Street in Danielson at 1:30 p.m. This week's movie is The Magic of Belle Isle. Wednesday, Community Kitchens will be held at United Methodist Church of Danielson, 9 Spring Street in Danielson at 12 noon. Thursday, Bingo will be held at St. Joseph's Church in North Grosvenordale. Doors open at 5 p.m. And Thursday, a free clothing closet will be open at the Brooklyn Cares Community Center, 31 Tiffany Street in Brooklyn from 11 a.m. to 1 p.m. Donations accepted, open to everyone. That's what's happening. You're up to date from WINY, 1350 a.m. and 97.1 FM.
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1: I am Sydney Zagalella with WINY Headline News. A Dudley, Massachusetts man was transported following a car versus pole accident in Thompson last Wednesday, according to Connecticut State Police. On Wednesday, June 10th, at approximately 6:30 a.m., crews from the East Thompson and Thompson Hill Fire Departments, Putnam EMS, and troopers from 2D responded to 229 East Thompson Road for the reports of a car versus pole accident. According to the police report, a Lincoln MKZ being operated by 28-year-old Richard Fortier of Dudley, Massachusetts, was traveling southbound on East Thompson Road. Police say Fortier dropped an item in their vehicle and went to retrieve it, and while trying to acquire the item, his vehicle left the roadway and struck a telephone pole. Fortier sustained injuries and was transported to Webster Hospital by Putnam EMS. The Lincoln sustained disabling damages and was towed from the scene by J&H. Police found Fortier to be at fault for the accident, and he was issued a written warning for failure to maintain lane. Next news in 1 hour.
2: Forecast for northeastern Connecticut, mostly clear overnight, comfortably cool, 50 to 55. Sunny for the daytime on Tuesday, 75 to 80. Tuesday night, partly cloudy, 55. Wednesday, partly sunny, 75 to 80. Thursday, partly sunny, an afternoon rain shower, 80. Partly sunny, 80 Friday. Saturday, sunny, 80 and sunny, 80 degrees on Sunday. This is WINY meteorologist Bill Jackson.
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4: Tuesday, Teague's summer pop-up will be held at Teague, 15 Thatcher Road in North Grosvenordale from 10 a.m. to 3 p.m. Come on down for child bikes with helmets, clothing, shoes, household items, and more. The Northeast Connecticut Farmers Market will be held at the Plainfield Early Childhood Center, 651 Norwich Road in Plainfield from 4 to 6 p.m. Tuesday. Wednesday, Killingly Parks and Recreation Senior Movies will be held at the Community Center, Broad Street in Danielson at 1:30 p.m. This week's movie is The Magic of Belle Isle. Wednesday, Community Kitchens will be held at United Methodist Church of Danielson, 9 Spring Street in Danielson at 12 noon. Thursday, Bingo will be held at St. Joseph's Church in North Grosvenordale. Doors open at 5 p.m. And Thursday, a free clothing closet will be open at the Brooklyn Cares Community Center, 31 Tiffany Street in Brooklyn from 11 a.m. to 1 p.m. Donations accepted, open to everyone. That's what's happening. You're up to date from WINY, 1350 a.m. and 97.1 FM.
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0: 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You know, things like nearby chatter, chewing, traffic, background noise. 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
6: Windham County weather. Forecast for northeastern Connecticut, mostly clear overnight, comfortably cool, 50 to 55. Sunny for the daytime on Tuesday, 75 to 80. Tuesday night, partly cloudy, 55. Wednesday, partly sunny, 75 to 80. Thursday, partly sunny, and afternoon rain shower, 80. Partly sunny, 80 Friday. Saturday, sunny, 80, and sunny, 80 degrees on Sunday. This is WINY meteorologist Bill Jackson.
7: Tuesday, Teague's summer pop-up will be held at Teague, 15 Thatcher Road in North Grosvenordale from 10 a.m. to 3 p.m. Come on down for child bikes with helmets, clothing, shoes, household items, and more. The Northeast Connecticut Farmers Market will be held at the Plainfield Early Childhood Center, 651 Norwich Road in Plainfield from 4 to 6 p.m. Tuesday. Wednesday, Killingly Parks and Recreation Senior Movies will be held at the Community Center, Broad Street in Danielson at 1:30 p.m. This week's movie is The Magic of Belle Isle. Wednesday, Community Kitchens will be held at United Methodist Church of Danielson, 9 Spring Street in Danielson at 12 noon. Thursday, Bingo will be held at St. Joseph's Church in North Grosvenordale. Doors open at 5 p.m. And Thursday, a free clothing closet will be open at the Brooklyn Cares Community Center, 31 Tiffany Street in Brooklyn from 11 a.m. to 1 p.m. Donations accepted, open to everyone. That's what's happening. 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

0: Steve Perry and Oh Sherry. So Tyra Banks is suing Netflix for defamation over its documentary Reality Check, Inside America's Next Top Model. According to the lawsuit, Tyra Banks says producers only used a small portion of a three-hour interview that they did and selectively edited her comments to support what she calls a false narrative. Now, the suit centers on allegations from a former contestant by the name of Shandi Sullivan, who claimed production failed to protect her after an alleged sexual assault during filming. Now, Tyra Banks says she was unaware that Sullivan would be featured in the documentary and argues that the project falsely implied that she ignored or forgot about the alleged incident. Netflix has yet to respond.
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9: Windham County weather. Forecast for northeastern Connecticut, mostly clear overnight, comfortably cool, 50 to 55. Sunny for the daytime on Tuesday, 75 to 80. Tuesday night, partly cloudy, 55. Wednesday, partly sunny, 75 to 80. Thursday, partly sunny, and afternoon rain shower, 80. Partly sunny, 80 Friday. Saturday, sunny, 80, and sunny, 80 degrees on Sunday. This is WINY meteorologist Bill Jackson.
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1: I'm Sydney Zicalella with WINY Headline News. The Office of the Chief Medical Examiner confirmed with WINY that 50-year-old Travis Connor of Thompson succumbed to his injuries following a motorcycle accident in Thompson Saturday afternoon. On June 13th, at approximately 3:15 p.m., crews from the community and Thompson Hill Fire Department's Putnam EMS and troopers from Troop D responded to a reported car versus motorcycle accident in the area of Riverside Drive and Thatcher Road. According to the police report, a Kia being operated by 59-year-old Pamela Natchtigal of North Grosvenordale was traveling north on Riverside Drive, and a Harley Davidson being operated by Connor was traveling south on Riverside Drive. Police say that when the Harley Davidson encroached into the northbound lane, the motorcycle was struck by the Kia's front end. Connor was transported to Day Kimball Hospital and was subsequently airlifted to Hartford Hospital with serious injuries. Connor has since passed away. This accident remains under investigation by Connecticut State Police. Next news in 1 hour.
2: Forecast for northeastern Connecticut, mostly clear overnight, comfortably cool, 50 to 55. Sunny for the daytime on Tuesday, 75 to 80. Tuesday night, partly cloudy, 55. Wednesday, partly sunny, 75 to 80. Thursday, partly sunny, an afternoon rain shower, 80. Partly sunny, 80 Friday. Saturday, sunny, 80 and sunny, 80 degrees on Sunday. 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
4: Tuesday, Teague's summer pop-up will be held at Teague, 15 Thatcher Road in North Grosvenordale from 10 a.m. to 3 p.m. Come on down for child bikes with helmets, clothing, shoes, household items, and more. The Northeast Connecticut Farmers Market will be held at the Plainfield Early Childhood Center, 651 Norwich Road in Plainfield from 4 to 6 p.m. Tuesday. Wednesday, Killingly Parks and Recreation Senior Movies will be held at the Community Center, Broad Street in Danielson at 1:30 p.m. This week's movie is The Magic of Belle Isle. Wednesday, Community Kitchens will be held at United Methodist Church of Danielson, 9 Spring Street in Danielson at 12 noon. Thursday, Bingo will be held at St. Joseph's Church in North Grosvenordale. Doors open at 5 p.m. And Thursday, a free clothing closet will be open at the Brooklyn Cares Community Center, 31 Tiffany Street in Brooklyn from 11 a.m. to 1 p.m. Donations accepted, open to everyone. That's what's happening. 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

Three Doors Down and Here Without You. Coming up, got some Bruno Mars. Right now, a song that Michael Jackson turned down. And Pharrell Williams had a huge hit with

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0: Bruno Mars and I Just Might, the latest from him off his new album, The Romantic. Did you ever get threatened with the wait till your father comes home spiel from your mother? Well, that's officially over now. Mom is just as likely as dad to discipline the kids these days. Almost half of dads reported that when it comes down to keeping the kids in line, they split the disciplinarian job right down the middle. Only about a quarter of dads say they manage discipline on their own.
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5: Forecast for northeastern Connecticut, mostly clear overnight, comfortably cool, 50 to 55. Sunny for the daytime on Tuesday, 75 to 80. Tuesday night, partly cloudy, 55. Wednesday, partly sunny, 75 to 80. Thursday, partly sunny, and afternoon rain shower, 80. Partly sunny, 80 Friday. Saturday, sunny, 80, and sunny, 80 degrees on Sunday. This is WINY meteorologist Bill Jackson.
6: Tuesday, Teague Summer Pop-Up will be held at Teague, 15 Thatcher Road in North Grosvenordale from 10 a.m. to 3 p.m. Come on down for child bikes with helmets, clothing, shoes, household items, and more. The Northeast Connecticut Farmers Market will be held at the Plainfield Early Childhood Center, 651 Norwich Road in Plainfield from 4 to 6 p.m. Tuesday. Wednesday, Killingley Parks and Recreation Senior Movies will be held at the Community Center, Broad Street in Danielson at 1:30 p.m. This week's movie is The Magic of Belle Isle. Wednesday, Community Kitchens will be held at United Methodist Church of Danielson, 9 Spring Street in Danielson at 12 noon. Thursday, Bingo will be held at St. Joseph's Church in North Grosvenordale. Doors open at 5 p.m. And Thursday, a free clothing closet will be open at the Brooklyn Cares Community Center, 31 Tiffany Street in Brooklyn from 11 a.m. to 1 p.m. Donations accepted, open to everyone. That's what's happening. 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

Are you like me? Do you enjoy a good beer every once in a while? Has your significant other accused you of having a beer belly? Well, you might have one, but you can't blame the beer. I'll tell you more in less than 7 minutes. Right now, brand new music from Taylor Swift from Toy Story 5, which hits theaters this Friday. It's I Knew It, I Knew You.

0: R.E.M. and Losing My Religion. I'm John Laurenti. Have you ever been accused? This is for the guys out there. Have you ever been accused of having a beer belly? Well, you can't blame the beer. You might have the beer belly, but the beer has nothing to do with it. According to scientists, the idea of the beer belly is that beer somehow uniquely targets the gut. Well, guess what, kids? That's a myth. Yeah, there's nothing magical about alcohol in beer. What's giving you a beer belly is too much food and too little exercise.
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2: 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It appears by its own numbers, the U.S. government seems insolvent. 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
6: Windham County weather. Forecast for northeastern Connecticut, mostly clear overnight, comfortably cool, 50 to 55. Sunny for the daytime on Tuesday, 75 to 80. Tuesday night, partly cloudy, 55. Wednesday, partly sunny, 75 to 80. Thursday, partly sunny, and afternoon rain shower, 80. Partly sunny, 80 Friday. Saturday, sunny, 80, and sunny, 80 degrees on Sunday. This is WINY meteorologist Bill Jackson.
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8: Tuesday, Teague's summer pop-up will be held at Teague, 15 Thatcher Road in North Grosvenordale from 10 a.m. to 3 p.m. Come on down for child bikes with helmets, clothing, shoes, household items, and more. The Northeast Connecticut Farmers Market will be held at the Plainfield Early Childhood Center, 651 Norwich Road in Plainfield from 4 to 6 p.m. Tuesday. Wednesday, Killingly Parks and Recreation Senior Movies will be held at the Community Center, Broad Street in Danielson at 1:30 p.m. This week's movie is The Magic of Belle Isle. Wednesday, Community Kitchens will be held at United Methodist Church of Danielson, 9 Spring Street in Danielson at 12 noon. Thursday, Bingo will be held at St. Joseph's Church in North Grosvenordale. Doors open at 5 p.m. And Thursday, a free clothing closet will be open at the Brooklyn Cares Community Center, 31 Tiffany Street in Brooklyn from 11 a.m. to 1 p.m. Donations accepted, open to everyone. That's what's happening. 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

0: 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Do me a favor, stay right where you are. I've got more music coming your way in just a little bit.
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1: AP News, I'm Ben Thomas. Pakistani mediators say an initial agreement between the U.S. and Iran to extend their ceasefire is to be formally signed Friday. That's despite questions over the fate of Tehran's nuclear program, Israel's offensive in Lebanon, and Jennifer King reports
2: when a fifth of the world's crude oil will start flowing again.
3: We've been in this situation before where there's a deal that may be imminent, but then it falls apart.
2: Gas Buddy analyst Patrick DeHaan.
3: Still too early to say the coast is clear.
2: Bryce Borton was at the gas pump in Columbus, Ohio, where price drops in the oil market have yet to reach consumers.
4: It's definitely hitting the pocketbook, and it's obviously hitting, you know, the price of groceries and everything else as well.
2: Oil producers that throttled back will need time, and Lloyd's analyst Richard Mead says the shipping sector is not rushing back to the Strait of Hormuz. Capital Economics estimates that by September, energy flows will reach 80% of pre-war levels. I'm Jennifer King.
1: The U.S. Air Force says eight people aboard a B-52 bomber were killed when it crashed shortly after takeoff at Edwards Air Force Base in Southern California Monday. No immediate word on the cause. And Lisa Dwyer reports a beagle breeding and research facility in Wisconsin is closing.
5: And its remaining dogs are being taken in by a Florida rescue group. Lori Simmons with Big Dog Ranch Rescue says they have reached an agreement for the permanent closure of Ridgeland Farms.
6: With this agreement, Big Dog Ranch Rescue will have completed the full rescue and relocation of 2,100 and 10 beagles.
5: The rescue group says some of the beagles will be sent to its Florida and Alabama campuses, where they will be spayed, neutered, and prepared for adoption.
6: Not one dog will remain.
5: Simmons says her group is also working closely with the Trump administration to stop funding studies that subject dogs to invasive and painful experimentation. I'm Lisa Dwyer.
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7: I am Sydney Zagalella with WINY Headline News. A Dudley, Massachusetts man was transported following a car versus pole accident in Thompson last Wednesday, according to Connecticut State Police. On Wednesday, June 10th, at approximately 6:30 a.m., crews from the East Thompson and Thompson Hill Fire Departments, Putnam EMS, and troopers from 2D responded to 229 East Thompson Road for the reports of a car versus pole accident. According to the police report, a Lincoln MKZ being operated by 28-year-old Richard Fortier of Dudley, Massachusetts, was traveling southbound on East Thompson Road. Police say Fortier dropped an item in their vehicle and went to retrieve it, and while trying to acquire the item, his vehicle left the roadway and struck a telephone pole. Fortier sustained injuries and was transported to Webster Hospital by Putnam EMS. The Lincoln sustained disabling damages and was towed from the scene by J&H. Police found Fortier to be at fault for the accident, and he was issued a written warning for failure to maintain lane. Next news
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It's Post Malone with Circles. Coming up, are you planning on proposing to the one you love? I'll give you the odds after we hear from Culture Club. Right now, this is Huntrix with Golden.

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Tis the season to be getting engaged. A lot of my daughter's friends are getting engaged, etc., etc. Well, if you're planning on proposing to the one you love, the odds that she'll say yes are pretty good. One in

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2: Tuesday, Teague's summer pop-up will be held at Teague, 15 Thatcher Road in North Grosvenordale from 10 a.m. to 3 p.m. Come on down for child bikes with helmets, clothing, shoes, household items, and more. The Northeast Connecticut Farmers Market will be held at the Plainfield Early Childhood Center, 651 Norwich Road in Plainfield from 4 to 6 p.m. Tuesday. Wednesday, Killingly Parks and Recreation Senior Movies will be held at the Community Center, Broad Street in Danielson at 1:30 p.m. This week's movie is The Magic of Belle Isle. Wednesday, Community Kitchens will be held at United Methodist Church of Danielson, 9 Spring Street in Danielson at 12 noon. Thursday, Bingo will be held at St. Joseph's Church in North Grosvenordale. Doors open at 5 p.m. And Thursday, a free clothing closet will be open at the Brooklyn Cares Community Center, 31 Tiffany Street in Brooklyn from 11 a.m. to 1 p.m. Donations accepted, open to everyone. That's what's happening. 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

0: That song is the definition of sultry. Alana Miles and Black Velvet. My wife is going through this right now. She has a summer cold. And, I mean, it's not officially summer yet, but she has a cold. And an estimated 10 to 15 million of us will get a summer cold every year. The secret to not catching one, very important, is to avoid people with the summer cold, right? Well, the best way to do it on not catching one is go on more dates with your spouse or significant other. Spending time together brings you closer, and being closer to the one you love significantly strengthens your immunity to viruses.
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0: Teddy swims and lose control. That does it for me. I'm John Laurenti, just about to head out the door. I'll be back with you tomorrow. And as always, I'll leave you with this. This is a fascinating stat. About 8.6 million lightning bolts strike the Earth every single day. You know what that works out to? 100 every second. Wow. Have a good one.
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1: AP News, I'm Marcela Sanchez. An initial agreement between the U.S. and Iran to extend their shaky ceasefire is inching toward a formal signing. President Trump arrived yesterday at the G7 summit in France and projected confidence about the deal. AP correspondent Ed Donahue reports.
2: It's signed. The deal's all signed. And the strait is already partially opened. As you know, they're doing a little hunting for a couple of mines that they've already found. But it's essentially ships are starting to go out. Now, on Friday, it'll be completely opened.
3: Pakistan says there will be a signing of an agreement Friday. The president says Iran's leadership played a role in the agreement.
2: As you know, the first set is gone, the second set is gone, and we found the third set to be very smart, strong, very smart, but we ended up making a deal.
3: The president hopes this will be a good new relationship with Iran.
2: And if we don't, we go back to where we started, but I don't think that's going to be necessary.
3: Among the challenges ahead is whether Israel will continue its offensive in Lebanon. Ed Donahue, Washington.
1: Republicans on Capitol Hill say they need more information about the agreement. Trump will be meeting with the leaders of Qatar and the United Arab Emirates today at the G7 summit. Military officials say all 8 people on board a B-52 bomber died when the plane crashed in the Southern California desert. Aerial footage showed virtually nothing left of the aircraft that went down yesterday morning during a routine test mission at Edwards Air Force Base, north of Los Angeles. The cause was not immediately clear. Global shares mostly advanced today. Japan's benchmark Nikkei 225 briefly topped 70,000 for the first time before trimming early gains after the Bank of Japan raised its key interest rate to 1%. This is AP News.
4: I'm Isaac Bean with WINY News. The Killingly Planning and Zoning Commission approved to adopt a proposed moratorium for applications related to a newly constructed warehouses and distribution centers at Monday's meeting with a 4-1 vote. Councilmember John Sarantopoulos did not support this moratorium, citing the town could be opening themselves to a lawsuit with the state, who designated the northeast corner an area to place more of these businesses. He also explained that the commission already has the authority to regulate this type of construction, and the current regulations are adequate to address any issues. However, the town attorney explained that a moratorium used to revisit the regulations and make any changes necessary is within the commission's right and can move forward if voted on. The public hearing held on Monday filled the room with residents and neighbors drawn to the podium to express their concerns with the 3 proposed warehouses that are already under review. Residents again expressed their concerns with several issues ranging from environmental, traffic, and wildlife. Chairman Keith Thurlow explained that the moratorium will not apply to the applications for 2 warehouses on Putnam Pike or for the Amazon facility on Westcott Road. Those projects are grandfathered in and continue to be discussed. As previously reported, the request for a moratorium from Michelle Murphy and Lisa Danberg was marked as received on March 6th. The expiration date of this moratorium would not exceed 12 months extended by the Planning and Zoning Commission. If any changes to the regulations are proposed by the commission, the public will be invited to a public hearing to review and comment on those. Canine Cash helped locate a Rhode Island man who was allegedly hiding on top of a camper after fleeing the scene of a domestic disturbance in a vehicle accident where a vehicle was occupied by 5 children at a Killingly campground early Sunday morning, according to Connecticut State Police. On Sunday, June 14th, at approximately 12:50 a.m., troopers from Troop D responded to a campground for a reported domestic disturbance involving a man and a woman. State Police said the suspect, identified as 35-year-old Louise Petelski of Pawtucket, Rhode Island, allegedly assaulted a female victim before attempting to flee the campground in a Dodge Grand Caravan. Police said that while leaving the campground, Petelski struck another vehicle occupied by 5 children before fleeing to an unknown direction. Emergency medical personnel were then called to evaluate those involved in the accident. At approximately 2:35 a.m., troopers received information that Petelski had returned to the campground, abandoned the damaged Dodge Caravan, and was walking through the area on foot. Troopers located the vehicle concealed near a campsite behind several tents and requested a police canine to assist in locating the suspect. Trooper First Class Ryan Mara and K-9 Cash responded and began tracking from the area where the van was recovered. State police said K-9 Cash followed the suspect's trail for approximately 0.2 miles before leading troopers to a camper. As K-9 Cash circled the camper, Trooper Mara observed Patelski lying face down and attempting to hide on the roof. After being ordered to come down, Patelski complied and was taken into custody without incident. Patelski was charged with assault third degree, breach of peace third degree, disorderly conduct, interfering with an officer, 5 counts of risk of injury to a child, evading responsibility, reckless driving, and operating a motor vehicle without a license. Patelski was initially held on a $10,000 cash surety bond and was scheduled to appear at Danielson Superior Court on Monday, June 15th. Court records show Patelski has since been released from custody. WINY News Time, 6:06.
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4: Let's take a look at the weather report by meteorologist Bill Jackman. Today, sunny, highs of 75 to 80. Tonight, increasing cloudiness, low near 55. Tomorrow, mostly sunny, highs of 75 to 80. Here, Cargill Falls. It's currently 53 degrees. That's the 6 o'clock report. I'm Isaac Bean with WINY News. Now it's time to say good morning to Gary O. I pledge

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15: Thanks for asking. I'm doing fine. Just got in today. My brother-in-law picked me up at the airport. Mighty big airport y'all got here.
16: Oh, beautiful story. 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
17: What's up, G?
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2: Gary O.
3: I am very happy to be here.
2: In the morning.
4: How you doing, Gary?
5: Pretty good. How you doing, brother?
4: I'm okay.
5: All right, so kind of still catching up from the weekend. It was such a busy weekend. Did you watch the UFC
4: fight? Of course I watched the UFC, yeah.
5: So you're a fan.
4: I'm a big fan.
5: So what was it like? Tell me about it.
4: It was pretty awesome. I thought it was a great show. All the fights were great. I mean, I think it's the first time an event had a 100% finish rate, pretty much meaning like every fight resulted in didn't go the distance. It didn't go to the judges' scorecards. There was a knockout or a technical stoppage or TKO. So, yeah, it's pretty awesome.
5: How long have you been following UFC?
4: I don't know, probably 10, 15 years, somewhere
5: around.
4: So
5: you're really into it.
4: Yeah,
5: so
4: I've been into it for a
5: while. You've seen a lot of shows, a lot of specials, and this one was pretty good.
4: It was pretty awesome, yeah.
5: Okay,
4: the main event was great.
5: Yeah.
4: Yeah, it's always great. You know, I'm a big fan.
5: All right. Knicks on Saturday night. You watched the game?
4: Yeah, I did watch the
5: Where
4: game.
5: Where were you when you watched?
4: I was at the quarterback club.
5: Oh, was it crazy?
4: Nah, not as crazy as you would think.
5: Really?
4: Yeah, I mean, I think most people were like, Knicks, I don't know.
5: Bummer they didn't win it in New York, but still.
4: Yeah, you would have hoped it would have been done in MSG.
5: Would've been cool.
4: Yeah, it would have been cool. I mean, but the city might have burned down if it actually happened in New York. I'm telling you right now. I mean, I heard some stories, man. I heard some stories about how crazy the streets are in New York City right now.
5: Well, what's the parade is Thursday, right? They're bringing them home for the parade, victory parade on Thursday, so that'll be fun, too. But pretty exciting stuff. You said a good friend of yours is a big Knicks fan.
4: Yeah, he's a huge Knicks fan. Yeah, he came in. He actually went on the boat up with us the next day, and he was psyched. He was he was all decked out in Knicks gear, Knicks hat, Knicks shirts. You know, I mean, it's a big day to be or it's a big week for New York fans. Because I think the Knicks are the biggest team in New York, actually.
5: Yeah. So it was so exciting, and I just we talked about it earlier. I just got drawn into the fandom, you know? I mean, the Knicks fans, they waited a long time since 73, obviously, so it was kind of fun to watch, and you just couldn't help get excited for the Knicks fans, which I thought was pretty good. So the game ended late. What is it, about midnight, just before, 11:30 or something?
4: Yeah, somewhere around there.
5: Game ended.
4: Yeah.
5: So game ended. Karen and I, on Saturday night, we went right to downtown Putnam, flipped a couple of cars over, so we were so excited. I get it.
4: Well, the Knicks are definitely, in my opinion, they're the biggest team in New York, just because, if you think about it, The Jets and the Giants, it's probably 60% Giants fans, 40% Jets fans.
5: Yep.
4: Yankees, Mets is probably 65-70% Yankees fans, 30-35% Mets fans. Islanders, Rangers. Islanders are probably 25%. Rangers, 75%.
5: Yep.
4: Knicks are 100%.
5: That's right. You know what? I've never heard anyone break it down like that. But you're totally right.
4: Yeah.
5: We're all in for the Knicks.
4: Yeah, for everyone in New York is a Knicks fan. There's no
5: in-city rivalry.
4: No, there's no. Like the Brooklyn Nets. I mean, no one cares about the Brooklyn Nets in Brooklyn. Yeah. Like the people go to the Brooklyn Nets games to get cheap tickets so they don't, because they can't afford the Knicks games. Like that's literally what it is. It's not, no one's actually a Nets fan. I've listened to sports radio in New York all the time. I've never heard a caller ever complain about the Nets.
5: Okay.
4: Never. I've heard about Knicks, Jets, Mets, you can name it, but never about the...
5: Good perspective.
4: Never about the Nets. So the Nets are, I mean, they're Jersey. They're New Jersey. They're not really Brooklyn. They were originated in Jersey. But yeah, I'm telling you right now, it's 100% Knicks fans. You can't find a person in New York that's not a Knicks fan.
5: Good point. Boy, that's how you know it was a busy weekend. When it's 2 days, it's Tuesday, we're still breaking down the weekend.
4: Yeah, right.
5: Because we had so much going on. But it was fantastic. All right, so what'd you do yesterday? It was a beautiful day.
4: Yesterday? What did I do yesterday? I feel like I did something yesterday. I don't know.
5: It was comfortable. It was breezy.
4: Yeah, I think I just went outside. I didn't really do that much.
5: I took my walk. So I got home last night, did some work out around the pool. Last night was Tiki Torch night. You know, got to do all the Tiki Torches, some new wicks and all that stuff. So little projects like that, very satisfying to do. So that was kind of a nice night last night. Enjoyed that. And back at it today. Today is Tuesday. Let's see. We got a Rotary Club meeting at 12 noon today. And just another day. What are you doing today?
4: I don't know what I'm doing today.
5: Yeah?
4: No, I'm not sure yet.
5: Tuesday. What do you call Tuesdays? You got a nickname?
4: Tipsy Tuesday.
5: Tipsy Tuesday. Good habit. All right. You got some news over there?
4: I do have some news.
5: I knew it. Bean in the newsroom. What's happening, brother?
4: So a moratorium related to warehouse and distribution centers was approved by the Killingly Planning and Zoning Commission last night.
5: Very interesting. I kind of got sucked into that. I started watching it last night online. And it was just heartbreaking just to listen to just regular people, man, just residents of the town, one after another, getting up and really speaking from the heart and just speaking so sincerely about their concerns for the big Amazon warehouse and some of this some of the proposals that are before the, you know, these commissions. Of course, the moratorium, which got approved, it was 4-1. Only one person on the board voted against it. Everyone else said, yeah, let's do it. So it got voted through. But, of course, important, and they've been telling you since the beginning of it, it's not going to affect the current things that are in play, right? It doesn't affect the Amazon or Husky project, whatever they call it, or the other one up on the high school there. Those are in, grandfathered in is the term that they use, because those applications have already been filed. So the moratorium won't affect that, but it would affect future projects like this. Okay. So anyway, that's what happened last night. But it was just very, very interesting.
4: Interesting.
5: To listen to just one resident after another. Just real heartfelt pleas. Pleas with the commission. You know, so it was very interesting to watch. Okay, what else?
4: So Canine Cash helped locate a fleeing suspect following a domestic incident and a vehicle accident where five children were evaluated in a Killingly campground on Sunday morning.
5: So allegedly, after the whatever, it was on top of a camper?
4: Camper, on top of a camper, yeah.
5: And the dog's like, okay, come on down.
4: Yeah, gotcha. Pretty much. Gotcha. Yep, so good job. Honestly, the canines and Troop D are just...
5: They get the job done. It's funny when you talk to their handlers, because sometimes, in fact, we just had Putnam canine at our Rotary Club meeting. And, you know, everything's all Skittles and rainbows until the dog goes to work. And people will mess with a human being. They'll get lippy with a cop, right?
4: Yeah.
5: They'll get lippy with a cop, maybe physical. They're not messing with the dog.
4: No.
5: They're just not messing with the dog.
4: No, you're not messing with the dog.
5: Changes the whole tone.
4: Yes.
5: All right, what else is going on?
4: So the town of Killingly is looking at the possibility of relocating the Killingly Little League fields to the Davis property.
5: Why?
4: Because I sewer issues.
5: You don't want to smell that sewer every time you play?
4: I wouldn't really want to. No.
5: I used
4: to play at that field quite frequently when I was a kid.
5: What's wrong with that? Just smelling sewer for the entire...
4: Yeah, you know, when you're in a batter's box and you're smelling some feces, and it's like, oh, you know what, man? I would rather just be playing where I didn't have that scent escalating through my nose.
5: Yeah. I think about that all the time when I drive by. I'm like, that's a Little League field? Like, so these kids, this whole generation who grew up, every Little League game, they had to smell a sewer plant. Okay, what else?
4: And the American Red Cross was requested following a recliner fire this morning in Griswold. So that's what I got for news at the moment. Gary, who are I coming in?
5: All right, glad you asked. Dexter's Best. They're coming. Got a big sale coming up for Father's Day. We're going to talk to the Dexter boys. Centaur Scoop, our last Centaur Scoop of the season, coming in at 7:25. I think we're talking about cheerleading. They're getting the cheerleading back at the Academy. Thompson Business Association, they're going to check in after 7:30 this morning. Our Forgotten 45 at 8:20. Kyle Rickey on sports. Tune in this morning when Kyle Rickey says...
0: Please go away. Let me sleep for the love of God.
5: Guy's tired. He wants to sleep, so we're going to let Kyle sleep a little late here this morning. We're going to light this candle, and let's get her done here. You ready?
4: Yeah, I'm ready.
5: Let's do it. It's the morning show. Thank you for finding us on WINY 1350.
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0: Harry Styles, good stuff right there. Hey, gang, 618. Hello, good morning. Oh, wow, it's nice out. The sun is shining. There's a one-word forecast today. Sunny. That's it. No drama. No chance of this and chance of that and blah, blah, blah. Just one word, sunny, and a high 75 to 80. A beautiful day in the neighborhood. 58 degrees. A little chilly out there this morning at 58 degrees. Today is National Fudge Day, so happy Fudge Day to you. We have tickets on the way this morning for Lake Compounds, open for the season. Getting out of school. Gonna have some fun this summer. Let's head to Lake Compounds. All that this morning, plus...
1: What famous date shall I set it to today, Mr. Peabody?
0: Your highlights in history. Here we go. June 16th. Let's see. On this date in 1903, the Ford Motor Company was incorporated in Detroit, Michigan. On this date in 19... 19-

0: Cloudiness tonight, 55. Mostly sunny tomorrow, 75 to 80. Thursday, mostly cloudy. Afternoon showers, thunderstorms, 80. Friday, mostly sunny, 80. And then for the weekend, Saturday, mostly sunny, 75 to 80. Sunny Sunday, 80. And partly sunny Monday. Afternoon showers, 75 to 80. This is WINY meteorologist Bill Jackman.
1: 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Good morning. It's 6:21. Time for sports. Here he is, Mr. Kyle Rickey.
2: Gary, tiny Cape Verde pulled off a stunning result in the World Cup by holding off heavily favored Spain scoreless in a 0-0 draw. An impressive performance by 40-year-old goalkeeper Vozina helped Cape Verde deny a victory by one of the favorites to win the tournament. The result was the biggest shock of the World Cup so far, and it might have been even better for Cape Verde. Dini Borges had a late chance to score, but saw his header saved by Spain goalkeeper Unai Simon. Romelu Lukaku's mere presence sparked an attack that led Belgium's lone goal, only seconds after he entered the second half as a substitute, helping his team earn a 1-1 draw with Egypt at the World Cup. Lukaku came in on the 66th minute with Belgium trailing 1-0. He ran down the middle of the field and lurched a tap across from right into the net. But Egypt defender Mohamed Henry did that instead, scoring an own goal. The equalizing goal came only 23 seconds after Lukaku came onto the field. The New York Liberty have made the Commissioner's Cup Championship twice before, and each time the team has also made the WNBA Finals. The players didn't want to think that far ahead after clinching their spot on Sunday in the midseason tournament title game. Still, it's hard to ignore the success considering New York has won 7 straight games and finally had their entire roster healthy for a victory over Washington. Las Vegas takes over the top spot after edging Minnesota last week. The Aces were followed by the Lynx and the Liberty. And New York was caught up in the Knicks' championship run for nearly 2 months, and the party will last at least for a few more days. The team's first parade through New York is scheduled for Thursday. The Knicks will be remembered long after the confetti is picked up off the streets of Broadway, and not only in New York. The 2025-26 Knicks have a place in NBA history with dominant performances that set records. They also have the longest road winning streak and largest point differential in postseason history. I'm Kyle Rickey, WINY Sports.
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0: All right, let's get our winner. Hey, you caller 5, you win! Who's this?
2: Good morning, Gary. It's Rocky Winoski.
0: Rocky, how you doing, brother?
2: Good. How about yourself?
0: I'm doing fine. It's really good to hear from you, Rocky. I'm glad you got through today because it looks pretty good. We got a couple of passes here to Lake Compounds.
3: Excellent!
0: Good anytime this season at Lake Compounds in Bristol, Connecticut. And Rocky, you're totally hooked up, my friend. Thank you for listening and thank you for calling. Have a great day, brother.
2: You too, Gary. Thank you.
0: You got it.

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1: I'm Isaac Bean with WINY News, brought to you by the Burns Insurance Agency in Dayville and Norwich. The Killingly Planning and Zoning Commission approved to adopt a proposed moratorium for applications related to a newly constructed warehouses and distribution centers at Monday's meeting with a 4-1 vote. Councilmember John Sarantopoulos did not support this moratorium, citing that the town could be opening themselves up to a lawsuit with the state, who designated the northeast corner an area to place more of these businesses. He also explained that the commission already has the authority to regulate this type of construction, and the current regulations are adequate to address any issues. However, the town attorney explained that a moratorium used to revisit the regulations and make any changes necessary is within the commission right and can move forward if voted on. The public hearing, held on Monday, filled the room with residents and neighbors drawn to the podium to express their concerns with three proposed warehouses that are already under review. Residents again expressed their concerns with several issues ranging from environmental, traffic, and wildlife. Chairman Keith Thurlow explained that the moratorium will not apply to the applications for two warehouses on Putnam Pike or the Amazon facility on Westcott Road. Those projects are grandfathered in and continue to be discussed. The American Red Cross was requested for two adults following what was initially dispatched as a structure fire in Griswold this morning. This morning at approximately 3:20 a.m., crews from the Griswold Fire Department and surrounding mutual aid departments responded to 101 Old Voluntown Road for the report of a structure fire. When crews arrived on scene, they found a recliner on fire in the living room and the occupants out of the residence. Crews worked quickly to put water on the fire and deemed the fire knocked down approximately 10 minutes after the water was put on the fire. The fire was deemed under control about 40 minutes after the initial dispatch. An occupant was transported to Norwich Backus for a sick person evaluation by American Ambulance. The American Red Cross was also requested to the scene to assist two adult occupants. In addition to the Griswold Fire Department, crews from the Jute City, Voluntown, Lisbon, Preston, North, Stonington, and Norwich Fire Departments responded to the scene. Killingly Town officials are beginning to examine the possibility of relocating Killingly's Little League field to the Davis property on Edwardson Road as part of a long-term planning effort tied to future expansion of the town's wastewater treatment plant. During last Tuesday's town council meeting, councilmen members discussed the potential move of the athletic fields from their current location near the wastewater treatment facility to the Davis property at 9 Edwardson Road, where mining operations have been underway for several years. Town manager Brian Palaya explained that once the current phase of mining is completed, enough land could become available to accommodate multiple athletic fields. He noted that relocating the existing fields would likely be necessary if the town proceeds with future expansion plans for the wastewater treatment plant. A significant portion of the discussion focused on a vernal pool located within the area being considered for field development. Council members debated whether the seasonal wetland should remain untouched or whether options could be explored to relocate it in order to maximize space for a larger athletic complex. Officials acknowledged that any proposal affecting wetlands or the vernal pool would require extensive regulatory review. Council members also noted that continued mining activities could create additional usable acreage, potentially reducing the need to disturb environmentally sensitive areas. The council also discussed project timelines, field construction requirements, funding considerations, and how the relocation project would align with future sewer plant expansion plans. WINY News Time, 6:37.
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1: Let's take a look at the weather report by meteorologist Bill Jackman. Today, sunny, highs of 75 to 80. Tonight, increasing cloudiness, low near 55. Tomorrow, mostly sunny, highs of 75 to 80. Here at Cargill Falls, it's currently 55 degrees. That's a 6:30 report brought to you by the Burns Insurance Agency in Dayville and Norwich. I'm Isaac Bean with WINY News. 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
3: Now this is a story all about how my life got flipped, turned upside down, and I'd like to take a minute, just sit right there. 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
6: 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Sorry about that. Jonathan Bro. Hey, Jonathan, his birthday was yesterday, and now it's a two-day celebration.

0: Happy belated birthday to you, Jonathan. Shirley sent that in on time because she loves you. But, well, I missed it. I'm sorry. And Shirley, I love you too, by the way. Lots of love from your family, your friends. Jonathan Bro, her birthday was yesterday. All right. Today's National Fudge Day. Favorite kind of fudge? Is it just chocolate fudge, vanilla, what are you, maple?
1: Yeah, I like maple.
0: Yeah, me too.
1: Maple's really good.
0: We're going to have to go with maple. Do you like walnuts in it, or sometimes people...
1: You know, walnuts, cashews, almonds,
0: yeah,
1: any kind of nut, maple. Okay. I love maple.
0: Yeah. All right. My mother used to make great fudge. Did your mother ever make fudge from scratch at
1: No,
0: home?
1: You know, my grandmother made a lot of fudge dough.
0: Yeah.
1: And it was really good.
0: My mother's fudge was fantastic. We grew up loving it, and my sister and brother each lovingly recreated my mother's recipe. It was a little different than traditional fudge, and they still serve it, and they still, for holidays, they make it, and it's just it's a great flashback to when we were kids. So pretty good stuff. Happy National Fudge Day. Hey, American Legion Baseball, we're going to kick off our schedule today, our first game for American Legion Baseball today. I got a lot of respect for Legion Baseball. You're hip to Legion Baseball. It's like a zillion games.
1: Yeah,
0: in like
1: I know.
0: 3 weeks.
1: My buddy used to play in it all the time. Yeah.
0: It just runs your life. It's like 7 days a week. If you're not playing a game, you got to get some practice in, you know. So I got a lot of respect for Legion Baseball. Today, we're going to kick off our season. We're heading down to Owen Bell Park in Dayville. Danielson versus Moosup. American Legion Baseball at WINY. Airtime is 5:30 this afternoon. Gary Wilcox, Ray Beausoleil, they'll be out there. And that'll be fun. Today is opening day for the Plainfield Market, Northeast Connecticut Farmers Market. Yeah, baby, they're going to open like crazy now. Of course, the Saturday market's been open for a while down at Killingly Public Library. But the Plainfield Market, Tuesday, every Tuesday, starting today, at the Plainfield Early Childhood Center, 651 Norwich Road in Plainfield, kind of across from Agway. That's open every Tuesday, starting today, from 4 to 6 p.m. The Brooklyn Market, that's your town, that opens tomorrow. The Wednesday Market opens tomorrow over at Ocean State Job Lot, Brooklyn Common Shopping Center. And that's going to be open Wednesdays from 4 to 6 p.m. And, of course, the Saturday market on Westcott Road at the library. Every Saturday from 9 till noon, get to the farmers markets. I love farmers markets, locally sourced food. I love arts and crafts show. Bought some painting from local artists, some paintings the other day. I love farm-to-table stuff, heading out to the farm, buying milk and stuff like that. I love all that stuff. So farmers markets, enjoy them. Good stuff. The Goonies. Did you... complete your assignment yet? Did you learn about the...
1: No,
0: you don't have to watch it, but you just got to know about it.
1: No, I have not learned about it.
0: It's a giant cultural thing from the 80s.
1: Cultural.
0: You should know about it.
1: Okay.
0: The Goonies and Bradley Plans, they're doing movies once a month. They've been doing that for a while now. Very successful. They're getting big crowds, too, for the movies.
1: Yeah.
0: They're like, I don't know, 300 people or something for the Star Wars a month ago. Anyway, Goonies, it's this Friday night, 7:30 at the Bradley Playhouse. They're going to show the movie on the big screen. 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So that's going on, too. All right?
1: Yeah.
0: Okay. So we're going to take a break. 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
14: The forecast for northeastern Connecticut: sunny today, 75 to 80, increasing cloudiness tonight, 55. Mostly sunny tomorrow, 75 to 80. Thursday, mostly cloudy. Afternoon showers, thunderstorms, 80. Friday, mostly sunny, 80. And then for the weekend, Saturday, mostly sunny, 75 to 80. Sunny Sunday, 80. And partly sunny Monday. Afternoon showers, 75 to 80. 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Just Bill Jackman
10: at Broadcast House, 60 degrees. 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
0: Good morning. It's 6:48. Time for sports. 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Call Jason Verano at 860-377-2341. And hey, give him some love on Facebook and Instagram.
15: Gary Tiny Cape Verde pulled off a stunning result in the World Cup by holding off heavily favored Spain scoreless in a 0-0 draw. An impressive performance by 40-year-old goalkeeper Vozina helped Cape Verde deny a victory by one of the favorites to win the tournament. The result was the biggest shock of the World Cup so far, and it might have been even better for Cape Verde. Dini Borges had a late chance to score, but saw his header saved by Spain goalkeeper Unai Simon. Romelu Lukaku's mere presence sparked an attack that led Belgium's lone goal, only seconds after he entered the second half as a substitute, helping his team earn a 1-1 draw with Egypt at the World Cup. Lukaku came in on the 66th minute with Belgium trailing 1-0. He ran down the middle of the field and lurched a tap across from right into the net. But Egypt defender Mohamed Henry did that instead, scoring an own goal. The equalizing goal came only 23 seconds after Lukaku came onto the field. The New York Liberty have made the Commissioner's Cup Championship twice before, and each time the team has also made the WNBA Finals. The players didn't want to think that far ahead after clinching their spot on Sunday in the midseason tournament title game. Still, it's hard to ignore the success considering New York has won 7 straight games and finally had their entire roster healthy for a victory over Washington. Las Vegas takes over the top spot after edging Minnesota last week. The Aces were followed by the Lynx and the Liberty. And New York was caught up in the Knicks championship run for nearly 2 months, and the party will last at least for a few more days. The team's first parade through New York is scheduled for Thursday. The Knicks will be remembered long after the confetti is picked up off the streets of Broadway, and not only in New York. The 2025-26 Knicks have a place in NBA history with dominant performances that set records. They also have the longest road winning streak and largest point differential in postseason history. I'm Kyle Rickey, WINY Sports.
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1: W-I-N-Y.
0: Let's see how smart you are. Incredibly random trivia on the air right now. I'm going to ask a question. Answer the question correctly. And you're going to hook up a couple of passes here to Lake Compounds. Good any day this season. This is pretty good stuff here. There's over $100 worth of passes right here to Lake Compounds. Bristol, Connecticut. A lot of fun, family fun. School's out, baby. Or almost, for some of you. And all you have to do is answer our question. Two passes to Lake Compounds. Here's today's question. What California community did Billy Joel sing goodbye to? It's kind of easy. What California community did Billy Joel sing goodbye to? 860-928-1350. Every line is lit. Let's go to the phones. Hi, you're on the air. What's the answer?
21: Hollywood.
0: Say goodbye to Hollywood. That is correct. Hollywood is indeed the answer. You are the winner. Who's this?
21: Hi, Gary. It's Rodney Rivers.
0: Rodney, I'm doing fine. How you doing, brother?
21: Good.
0: I enjoyed catching up with you briefly the other day at the Putnam Fine Arts and Crafts Festival. Always good to see you out and about. You
21: that's
0: love
21: great. A nice hug, and I can tell you lost 32, maybe 33 pounds.
0: Yeah. Thank you. I appreciate and thank you for noticing, too. And, yeah, it's always good to catch up with you. I love you, brother. And thank you for that. I'll tell you what. We got a couple of passes for you to Lake Compounds.
22: Excellent.
0: And I know you're really excited because you're out of school, and you're going to have a great summer, and especially with a trip to Lake Compounds. Rodney Rivers, thank you for listening, and thank you for calling. Have a great day, brother.
21: Thanks. Same to you, Gary.
0: There we go. Rodney's our winner. It's 6:54 with the morning team. Oh, man, here's an anthem from when I was a little kid. I was

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5: I'm Marcela Sanchez. An initial agreement between the U.S. and Iran to extend their shaky ceasefire is inching toward a formal signing. President Trump arrived yesterday at the G7 summit in France and projected confidence about the deal. AP correspondent Ed Donahue reports.
6: It's signed. The deal's all signed. And the strait is already partially opened. As you know, they're doing a little hunting for a couple of mines that they've already found. But it's essentially ships are starting to go out now. On Friday, it'll be completely opened.
7: Pakistan says there will be a signing of an agreement Friday. The president says Iran's leadership played a role in the agreement.
6: As you know, the first set is gone. The second set is gone. And we found the third set to be very smart, strong, very smart. But we ended up making a deal.
7: The president hopes this will be a good new relationship with Iran.
6: And if we don't, we go back to where we started, but I don't think that's going to be necessary.
7: Among the challenges ahead is whether Israel will continue its offensive in Lebanon. Ed Donahue, Washington.
5: Republicans on Capitol Hill say they need more information about the agreement. Trump will be meeting with the leaders of Qatar and the United Arab Emirates today at the G7 summit. Military officials say all 8 people on board a B-52 bomber died when the plane crashed in the Southern California desert. Aerial footage showed virtually nothing left of the aircraft that went down yesterday morning during a routine test mission at Edwards Air Force Base, north of Los Angeles. The cause was not immediately clear. Global shares mostly advanced today. Japan's benchmark Nikkei 225 briefly topped 70,000 for the first time before trimming early gains after the Bank of Japan raised its key interest rate to 1%. This is AP News.
8: I'm Isaac Bean with WINY News, brought to you by Centerville Bank. The Killingly Planning and Zoning Commission approved to adopt a proposed moratorium for applications related to newly constructed warehouses and distribution centers at Monday's meeting with a 4-1 vote. Councilmember John Sarantopoulos did not support this moratorium, citing the council could not be opening themselves up to a lawsuit with the state, who designated the northeast corner an area to place more of these businesses. He also explained that the commission already has the authority to regulate this type of construction, and the current regulations are adequate to address any issues. However, the town attorney explained that a moratorium used to revisit the regulations and make any changes necessary is within the commission's right and can move forward if voted on. The public hearing, held on Monday, filled the room with residents and neighbors drawn to the podium to express their concerns with the three proposed warehouses that are already under review. Residents again expressed their concerns with several issues ranging from environmental, traffic, and wildlife. Chairman Keith Thurlow explained that the moratorium will not apply to the applications for two warehouses on Putnam Pike or for the Amazon facility on Westcott Road. Those projects are grandfathered in and continue to be discussed. As previously reported, the request for a moratorium from Michelle Murphy and Lisa Damberg was marked as received on March 6th. The expiration date of this moratorium would not exceed 12 months extended by the Planning and Zoning Commission. If any changes to the regulations are proposed by the Commission, the public will be invited to a public hearing to review and comment on them. Canine Cash helped locate a Rhode Island man who was allegedly hiding on top of a camper after fleeing the scene of a domestic disturbance in a vehicle accident where a vehicle was occupied by five children at a Killingly campground early Sunday morning, according to Connecticut State Police. On Sunday, June 14th, at approximately 12:50 a.m., troopers from Troop D responded to a campground for a reported domestic disturbance involving a man and a woman. State police said the suspect, identified as 35-year-old Louise Petelski of Pawtucket, Rhode Island, allegedly assaulted a female victim before attempting to flee the campground in a Dodge Grand Caravan. Police said that while leaving the campground, Petelski struck another vehicle occupied by five children before continuing to flee in an unknown direction. Emergency medical personnel were called to evaluate those involved. At approximately 2:35 a.m., troopers received information that Petelski had returned to the campground, abandoned the Dodge Caravan, and was walking through the area on foot. Troopers located the vehicle concealed near a campsite behind several tents and requested a police canine to assist in locating the suspect. Trooper First Class Ryan Mara and Canine Cash responded and began tracking from the area where the van was recovered. State police said Canine Cash followed the suspect's trail for approximately 0.2 miles before leading troopers to a camper. As Canine Cash circled the camper, Trooper Mara observed Petelski lying face down and attempting to hide on the roof. After being ordered to come down, Petelski complied and was taken into custody without incident. Petelski was charged with assault third degree, breach of peace third degree, disorderly conduct, interfering with an officer, five counts of risk of injury to a child, evading responsibility, reckless driving, and operating a motor vehicle without a license. Petelski was initially held on a $10,000 cash surety bond and was scheduled to appear at Danielson Superior Court on Monday, June 15th. Court records show Petelski has since been released. WYNY News Time, 7:06.
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8: Let's take a look at the weather report by meteorologist Bill Jackman. Today, sunny, highs of 75 to 80. Tonight, increasing cloudiness, low near 55. Tomorrow, mostly sunny, highs of 75 to 80. Here at Cargill Falls, it's currently 58 degrees. 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I'm Isaac Bean with WINY News. Now back to Gary O.
10: All right, thank you very much, Isaac. Good morning to you. It's 7:06, and in my studio today, Dexter's Best Safe and Vaults. Two hardworking guys here today. They've recently unloaded a truck filled with some really good stuff for a big truckload sale. We're going to talk about that here today, and we have a very special guest helper in our studio as well. So Zach is here today. Zach, good morning to you.
11: Hey, good morning, Gary.
10: Is that who's with you today? Eloise?
12: Eloise Lucille.
10: Hi, Eloise. Good morning. How are you today?
13: Good.
10: How old are you, Eloise?
13: 5 and a half.
10: Oh, that's so great. And you're helping Dad today? That's wonderful. Who's that? Is that a little stuffed animal? Who's that? Is there a name?
13: What do you Floppy. Call
10: it? That's Floppy? All right. So Eloise is here. Floppy is joining us as well. Very, very cute. And who's that stuffed animal right next to you over there? Who's that guy? No. That's Uncle Ken, right? He's like a big stuffed bear, isn't he? Hi, Uncle Ken. How you doing?
14: Hi, Gary.
10: Good to have you here today. Now, by the way, you're so generous. You always bring nice gifts. So I'm going to hold this up and describe what we're looking at here. The official
11: Oh, it's just the Dexter's Best water bottle.
10: Yeah, I
11: saw you out walking and everything the other day.
10: No, right?
11: Apparently that cemetery is multi-use because I was teaching somebody how to ride a motorcycle. Yes. You were out exercising, and so I wanted you to get hydrated the Dexter's Best way.
10: And then when I'm done exercising, what else did you bring me today?
11: Life's about balance. So if you lose weight, you gotta balance it back out. We don't want you too easy to kidnap, Gary.
10: Eloise, I got you right in the middle of that donut. Say hi. Hi, there you go.
14: Okay. And Gary, right, if you were to guess where that water bottle is made, where would you guess that it's made?
10: In America, I hope so.
14: That would be the truth.
10: Okay. Yeah. Because you guys are big on that. You're big on that. And we're going to talk about that today with some of your products. So I hear there's a big truckload sale just in time for Father's Day 2 coming up. And why don't you start? What's going on?
11: So what was it, 45-ish?
14: 45 or 49, something like that.
11: Yeah, once you get close to 40 safes on a trailer, it all starts to blur. But those came in at 3 o'clock yesterday, and we got all those unloaded, so everybody can watch the socials for the time-lapse video.
10: So there's a time-lapse video of unloading 45 safes, so that's a big job. There's lots of heavy lifting every day at Dexter's Best. So tell me the inspiration for the truckload sale. You don't have quite enough stock. Let's unload some more trucks. 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
11: So we worked a deal with one of the manufacturers of one of our that has our most popular and like best-selling models, and worked a deal to get a discount on a truckload of safes. Yeah. So then we're obviously just passing those savings on. So we're able to do a big sale on our most popular, fast moving SKUs.
10: So, Zach, drill down on that. Get a little deeper here. Granular, what's on that truck? What are we going to enjoy here?
14: Yep. So, let's see. Centurion 24s, about 10% off. They're $939, I think. They're American-made out in Utah. That's a Liberty Safe, made on their light line. We have some USA series, which are probably in the meat of the best-selling models now. So we have those that came in, three sizes, 30-inch wide, 36-inch wide, 42-inch wide, so sometimes, kind of really big. All those are on sale. Some Colonial stuff in there, which is the next series up. And then we also have Rhino Metals on sale, American-made out in Boise. 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
10: Wow. So there's obviously great products and some substantial discounts, too, for the sale. So is it officially underway now, or when does it start, and how long does it go? Give me the deets on that.
11: Yesterday. We're a day late. Yeah. So then it goes to July 3rd.
10: Okay. So that's going on now. Yep. And, of course, the world headquarters for Dexter's Base Best Safe and Vault is right here in Woodstock, 1011 Route 169 in Woodstock. How many square feet of space up there?
11: I can't count that high. Yeah. I only have...
10: And as soon as you got it, you're like, wow, we have more space. And the first thing you did was fill it up, right?
11: Yeah, he loves to do that to me. I'm like, hey, we're starting to make some space. And then we got some like old junker we got to pull out of our house or something. He's like, oh, by the way, left that at the Woodstock shop. I'm like, perfect. The building's not going anywhere in heavy winds, that's for sure. So I think we're going to hang a storm shelter sign on it.
10: Remember all that space we celebrated when we moved up there? Well, it's full with some great deals, too. Also with locations, Norwich, Danbury, Windsor Locks, and Saratoga Springs, right? So you got a lot going on here.
14: Headed up to Saratoga on Monday.
10: Yeah, which is just wonderful. So again, a summer truckload sale going on now. Father's Day, so this is a great, your whole thing is a great, great idea for dads. Tell me about that.
11: Well, whatever they're into, whether it's collecting cards, coins, firearm stuff, whatever it might be, they can protect all their stuff now.
14: Whatever you can't replace. And some of our favorite ones are where there's no monetary value to it, but there's every bit of it can't be replaced. We had a corrections officer in Rhode Island who was storing his grandfather's sidearm. He was a third-generation police officer, and his father's, and he said they're not worth anything except they're worth everything. So it's everywhere in between. We have more and more people pulling stuff out of safety deposit boxes, storing that stuff. Some of it is paperwork and just things like that, but some of it is collectibles and more in precious metals. And then you have all the things where, listen, if there's a fire or anything happened to the house, we need to make sure that nothing happens to this. This is supposed to go on to the generations after us. So everyone has something like that. We certainly do. We've got sterling silver from a great grandmother that's not really worth anything, and yet it's our job to make sure it's safe for the next generation. Yes.
10: So again, you know, firearms is obvious, but there's so many other uses for these safes. Sky is the limit. You mentioned a fire and taking care of even documents and that kind of thing. You know, I've told you this story before. When I was 13 years old, our house burned down. We lived through that. We didn't have a safe. I mean, we just lost all kinds of stuff and some really cool stuff that to this day we're sorry that we lost. And you can protect that with good stuff too.
14: We just did our. You know, paperwork. So we got the little ones around as far as the, you know, will and all that stuff. And the first thing the attorney says is, well, make sure it goes home and goes in a fire-rated safe. It's the most important place to take and put this. And we said we had that front covered. And what was neat was the attorney had just bought one from us, too. Yeah. So,
10: Speak to that, too. You know, the department store fire, alleged fire safe versus what you guys sell.
11: Thank you for saying alleged. Yeah. everybody can throw all these words and standards around and whatnot.
10: Yeah.
11: But safes are very much one of those things you get what you pay for.
10: Mm-hmm.
11: So if a department store safe gives you peace of mind, it shouldn't.
10: Yeah.
11: It's a quick Google search will reveal how not great those are. The quality's low. There's a lot of stuff out there sold. Like, what's the one I keep seeing pop up on, for some reason, like my Instagram feed, MyCube. I think it's MyCube or something like that. They're like, oh, it's rated for an hour. It's this. The thing weighs like 200 pounds. It's like physically incapable of reaching the standards that they say it does.
14: Yeah. We actually just got to see a fire test out when we were at the factories last week. And they did the best-selling Costco model. It was rated for an hour, and it had flames bursting out of it at 20 minutes in.
10: Wow.
14: It's just they don't have to. They're making it overseas. They're making it fast, and it doesn't really have to do what it says that it does. It just has to sell a whole lot of them. So they do sell a whole lot of them.
10: Yeah.
14: But at the end of the day, there's not a lot of fires that are only lasting 20 minutes. And if they want to make sure that, and in that test, 10 minutes of it is just getting the furnace from ambient temperature up to a fire temperature.
10: Mm-hmm.
14: So after that, it only lasted 10 minutes in a fire.
10: Yeah.
14: And then all of a sudden, everything inside was just ablaze. There was no
10: paperwork
14: that made
10: it
14: through. Yeah, everything combusted inside.
10: And not to mention the security part of it, too, right? I mean, just to get into it, it's not really that secure.
11: Of course, yeah.
10: Let alone before the fire even starts. So you guys have... Go ahead, keep going.
11: We have... Yeah, I was going to say, one of the really big things...
14: Just did that video where it got 700,000 views or something between
11: popping open
14: TikTok and Instagram.
11: The solenoid.
14: It's a Sentry safe that's the ones that are commonly sold at like the Staples and that kind of thing. They're kind of plastic. They're a firebox.
10: Pop it open.
14: Yeah, you can
11: literally just rock it and use momentum to
14: light
11: get it open.
14: Springs inside. So you take and you rock it and it bounces past its spot and it pops open. So John and our team, he ended up making two videos because everyone thought the first one was edited because in four bounces, it was open, so you made another one.
10: Yeah, so
11: I think we've all popped those open. I've pried Sentries open for people. You know, something mechanically went wrong because it's all like plastic linkage.
10: Sure.
11: So it's like the plastic gear inside strips, and now the handle moves, but it won't open. And it takes me longer to find the spot between the locking pins to just get the and then it's like two pries, and the thing comes open. It just disintegrates on you. Some of them are metal. It's technically metal, but I think I've seen paper that was thicker.
10: Yeah.
11: It's just a bummer, you know. It's why we always tell people, like, yes, it sounds like a sales thing, but like, come talk to us. Like,
10: absolutely.
11: I want you to be educated. I want you to understand why our stuff is better. You make the decision at the end of the day, but you know, the like his fire test thing he was talking about that we saw at the factory, you know, paper starts charring at 350 degrees. The Liberty...
14: Oh, I think 400, but the safe limit is the 350.
11: Yeah, the Liberty...
10: That's like cooking
11: safe.
10: Brownies in the oven. I mean, that's a...
11: The Liberty safe was still at 280 degrees when the big box store safe was at 450.
10: Wow.
11: Internally.
10: Wow. Yeah.
11: At that, like, I think it was a 30-minute mark.
10: Yeah.
11: And it's just... Yeah, I know you can save, you know, $500 or whatever, but that's not worth it when... You need it.
10: I love talking about this. You guys are passionate about this, and for real, you go out. You're always telling me about. We just visited the factory. And you're very kind of fussy. You're kind of fussy about the products that you sell, right? Because you want to go see what it's all about. Tell me about that.
14: Yep. So we keep close relationships with the the factories, and again, all of them are domestic that we're taking and doing. So every year we go out to Utah, we typically see Liberty, Fort Knox. We've gone to Boise, or west of Boise, to see Rhino Metals. We've gone to California to see American Security. We've gone to Rochester, Syracuse to see Gardall. And so we want to see them get made. We want to see that the manufacturers are doing what they say that they're doing and keeping integrity. And what's great is they are. But we get to go see the stuff get made. I mean, every year we get to go through. We get to meet people that work at the factory. You get to meet and, you know, see who's doing paint in this section and cutting fire retardant in this section, the guys on the shipping dock that take and load the stuff. And they get direct feedback from us, which helps them do better. We get to learn more about how the stuff is put together, which helps us know what we're selling better. So I think it's important to do when you're in an industry where the integrity of what you're selling is what you're selling it on. We're selling something that's supposed to do its job.
10: And integrity is big with you guys too. That's why I enjoy talking to the both of you, and hard work as well. So the customers who come in or contact you, what ratio, customers who know exactly what they want versus some who just need a little bit of guidance?
14: 50-50, maybe?
11: Yeah, we have some people, they start Googling,
10: yeah,
11: and that's how they end up finding us.
10: Yeah.
11: They're like, oh, cool, somebody that like specializes in that. You know, it's, yeah, like, hey, I want to shop for pianos. Do you go to Walmart, or do you like, maybe I should go to the piano store?
10: Yeah, yeah, yeah.
11: I'm assuming that's what they're called. I don't know much about pianos.
14: I think it's the piano, yeah, store.
10: I'm going to go with that.
11: You know what I mean? So Yamaha to me is motorcycles, but I'm like, oh, yeah, that's right.
10: They
11: also make pianos. You know, and they come in, and so I always end up asking people when they walk in. So I don't want to give them a 10-minute spiel on something they've already, yeah, done research.
10: Yeah.
11: We do get the phone call on occasion, or somebody stopping in saying, hey, I'm looking for this specific model.
10: Yeah.
11: Sometimes it's just referral.
10: Yep.
11: You know, it's like, hey, I have a friend, I have, you know, family member, whatever, that absolutely loves this, and I want to get the same thing because I like it. They're passionate about it. They're very happy, yada, yada. So it works out good. But like I said, we love the educational part. We want you to understand what's going to protect your stuff the best and get that
10: you
11: in
10: guys
11: your house
10: are awesome.
11: For you.
10: I dig talking to you. I like the vibe of your company, Dexter's Best Safe and Vault. Again, their big showroom out in Woodstock, and it's packed, gang. 10-11.

0: all, take care of your stuff, and do it right with a good quality safes, vaults made in America and backed up by these two guys right here, which is just awesome. So, yes, go ahead.
1: Oh, I just want to give a thank you to Lisa French for our shirts for this summer. So yes. they're from Hawaii.
2: These are actually from Hawaii. Yeah.
0: That's from Lisa?
1: Yeah,
0: oh, yes. I love her.
1: Oh, she's amazing.
0: I was going to say, when you guys come in, very summery today.
1: Yep. So
0: that's
1: the
0: theme.
1: About it. It's our summer sale, so we wore our Hawaiian shirts.
0: So thank you, Lisa French, and pretty good. Hey, put those glasses on. Do you have put those sunglasses on again? That looked pretty cool. Here's Eloise. Yeah, she's getting ready for a day at the beach. She's got dad's sunglasses on. It's fantastic. Hey, they did a pretty good job, these two. They did a good job. Don't you think so? Yeah. Any other family shout-outs today, or co-worker shout-outs, or what else?
2: Just my normal shout-out to Sean. I know he's in his shop potentially listening.
0: Yep.
2: So, hi, Sean. I'll come bother you again soon.
0: All right, good. All right, gang. Here we go. It's Dexter's Best Safe and Vault, 1011 Route 169 in Woodstock. Dextersbest.com. Facebook, Instagram. Follow them, love them, and check them out too for the summer truckload sale. Eloise, you are awesome, and you're a good guest. I'm so glad you came in today. Can you say bye, everyone? Say bye. Bye.
1: Say bye, everyone.
3: Bye, everyone.
0: Good job. All right, guys, we'll talk to you later. Have a great day. It's 7:22 with the Morning Team. Good morning.
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8: Gary Tiny Cape Verde pulled off a stunning result in the World Cup by holding off heavily favored Spain scoreless in a 0-0 draw. An impressive performance by 40-year-old goalkeeper Vozina helped Cape Verde deny a victory by one of the favorites to win the tournament. The result was the biggest shock of the World Cup so far, and it might have been even better for Cape Verde. Dini Borges had a late chance to score, but saw his header saved by Spain goalkeeper Unai Simon. Romelu Lukaku's mere presence sparked an attack that led Belgium's lone goal only seconds after he entered the second half as a substitute, helping his team earn a 1-1 draw with Egypt at the World Cup. Lukaku came in on the 66th minute with Belgium trailing 1-0. He ran down the middle of the field and lurched a tap across from right into the net. But Egypt defender Mohamed Henry did that instead, scoring an own goal. The equalizing goal came only 23 seconds after Lukaku came onto the field. The New York Liberty have made the Commissioner's Cup Championship twice before, and each time the team has also made the WNBA Finals. The players didn't want to think that far ahead after clinching their spot on Sunday in the midseason tournament title game. Still, it's hard to ignore the success considering New York has won 7 straight games and finally had their entire roster healthy for a victory over Washington. Las Vegas takes over the top spot after edging Minnesota last week. The Aces were followed by the Lynx and the Liberty. And New York was caught up in the Knicks championship run for nearly 2 months, and the party will last at least for a few more days. The team's first parade through New York is scheduled for Thursday. The Knicks will be remembered long after the confetti is picked up off the streets of Broadway, and not only in New York. The 2025-26 Knicks have a place in NBA history with dominant performances that set records. They also have the longest road winning streak and largest point differential in postseason history. I'm Kyle Rickey, WINY Sports.
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0: morning. It's 7:28, and right now, Center Scoop is on the air. 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Today, spotlight on cheer. Cheerleading? Seriously? Look who's in my studio today. Ariana Ferrassi Parsons is here today, assistant coach of the cheerleading program. Coming back, baby, at the Woodstock Academy. Ariana, good morning to
1: good
0: you.
1: Good morning, Gary.
0: So glad you're joining us. Ashley Cleary is here. She's the head coach. Hi, Ashley.
2: Hi, good morning.
0: I'm glad you're here today. Okay, Kat, big voice. Kat Mendez is here. She's an incoming freshman at the Woodstock Academy. Good morning, Kat.
3: Good morning.
0: Perfect. I'm glad you're here today. Oh, my God. Is that Aliana Walters here today? Aliana, good morning to you.
4: Good morning.
0: She's a junior at the Academy. Great to have you back. So, Ashley, I hear there's a big comeback story for cheerleading at the Academy. Tell me the story. What's going on?
2: It is. It's the revival, we're calling it. We're coming back. It's been 3 years since cheer has been at the Academy. And we, Ariana and I, are very passionate about cheer, and we're excited to bring it back to the community.
0: So tell me the whole story. Why did it leave? Why is it coming back? And everything that goes with it. Tell me about it.
2: Sure. Well, we weren't really a part of it dismantling. So, yeah. You know, but we have, both of us have coached for WPTP for many, many years.
0: Really?
2: So cheer is a big part of our lives. And we wanted to bring it back to the Academy. We saw a need in the community. So we advocated for it to return. And the Academy was very receptive and worked with us. And we're bringing it back.
0: That's so cool. Ariana, do you have a feel for how many girls are interested for, you know, the new year?
4: We've started a preliminary sign up. We have about 21 girls signed up so far.
0: Good.
4: So we've got a full team already, but always looking for more.
0: So what will happen this summer? Will you have workshops and training, that kind of thing? Or tell me the summer schedule.
4: Yeah, so far, well, we're still working on getting all of our credentials and everything going. So far, we're looking at probably early August for a clinic for incoming students, just to kind of gauge interest and see what's going on. And then in the coming years, we're hoping to have more summer activities.
0: Why are you so enthusiastic about this, Ariana? What's your story?
4: I love cheer. I cheered at Woodstock. I'm an alum. I graduated 2010.
0: Class of 2010.
4: Yes, sir. It's always been something I've been passionate about. My daughters cheer. They love it. And with them upcoming, my oldest is going to be in seventh grade.
0: Wow.
4: We wanted to make sure that there was an outlet for them as they continue.
0: And Ashley, your love for cheer. Tell me more.
2: Sure. So I actually started cheerleading in high school, too, over at Mount St. Charles Academy in Rhode Island.
0: You're a Rhode Islander?
2: I am.
0: Me, too. What's your hometown?
2: Well, I lived in Woonsocket. Yep.
0: Yeah.
2: Yep. Woonsocket. Grew up there. Yeah.
0: You're from Woonsocket?
2: Yes.
0: Yeah. When I was 19, when I was 19 years old, a long time ago, I was the morning man at WNRI in Woonsocket.
2: Yes.
0: On Diamond Hill Road.
2: You must know Larry Poisson.
0: Of course. We know all those guys. And I still see them. Larry Poitras is.
2: Poitras, yes.
0: Yeah, he's a real gentleman. He used to send me trivia questions when he was still teaching.
2: Yep.
0: I did dances at the schools up there, a lot of that, and live broadcasts. I still go to Autumn Fest every year.
2: Yeah.
0: I still go to Autumn
2: Fest.
4: Love Autumn Fest.
0: Yeah, you got to get the... you know, the thing, the it's like a torpedo. We used to call it our torpedo, but what am I talking about?
2: I don't know.
0: It's a sandwich. It's at all the festivals. It'll come to me. Dynamite.
2: Dynamite. Yes.
0: Yes. Okay.
2: My MMA makes famous dynamites.
0: Right. I apologize to everyone. You get two Rhode Islanders in a room. This is what happens.
2: Go on forever,
0: this is what happens. But so you grew up cheerleading, and now
2: yes,
0: you like coaching
2: yep.
0: it too.
2: Yes, and I was very inspired by my coaches. They were wonderful. So when I had the opportunity to go for this, I couldn't pass it up, and I'm very excited to be in this position.
0: So you get out of Rhode Island without an accent. How'd you be?
2: Right. Only when I'm focused.
0: But when you get together with the family, it all
2: comes
0: back.
2: Yep, it all comes out.
0: Well, we're very excited for you. So, Kat, come on up nice and close to the microphone. So, Kat Mendez is here. She's an incoming freshman at the Woodstock Academy. You've been a cheerleader for how long? Tell me your cheerleading story.
3: I've been a cheerleader for 4 years. This will be my sixth season.
0: What do you like about it?
3: Everything.
0: Yeah. So you're doing like WPTP football, that kind of thing, or? Yeah. So it's fun, right? It's fun. So when we were kids growing up, we played Pop Warner football, and my sister was a cheerleader. And on Sundays, we all went to different fields. Yeah. I don't know how my parents did this, but it was just such a great, great experience. And you meet so many new kids. Are you excited? I mean, you're on the ground floor of the comeback story for cheerleading at the academy. That's pretty cool, right?
3: Yeah.
0: Yeah, that's wonderful. So tell me about the rest of your life, because I'm a really nosy guy. So you're just finishing up at Woodstock Middle School?
3: Mm-hmm.
0: Yeah. And what were your favorite subjects at school? What do you enjoy?
3: All the sports.
0: Sports.
3: Map.
0: Yeah. What sports do you play?
3: Soccer, volleyball.
0: You're pretty good. Yeah, so you had pretty good seasons. So you're very, very busy, which is wonderful. What are you doing this summer? You taking off? Any fun? What are you doing? Plans for the summer?
3: I go on vacation.
0: Where are you going?
3: Mexico.
0: Oh, how exciting, really? Oh, that's so cool. And I hope that's a great trip for you. And then school will be here before you know it. So enjoy your summer, because it goes by so fast. And then I hope you'll be coming back to talk about cheerleading, which will be just wonderful. Kat, I'm so glad you're here today. Thank you for joining us. Eliana Walters, come on up. You're a junior. And how long have you been cheering? What's your story? Get up nice and close to that mic.
1: I cheered for about 4 years to coming to high school. And then my eighth grade year is when they got rid of Woodstock cheer. So for 2 years now, I've been without cheerleading.
0: So you're excited.
1: I'm very excited
0: about this. And so you've got your whole junior year ahead of you and senior year. You're going to build a great program. You're feeling pretty good about this.
1: Yeah, I'm very excited. I'm happy to have like my sport back and like that community.
0: Yeah. So tell me again, I'm very nosy. We're just wrapping. Do you have any school left? Any days of school left?
1: Today is my last half day.
0: Yeah.
1: So
0: it's a total goof off. Right?
1: Yeah.
0: we're just going to goof off and then call it a year. What else did you do at the academy? Don't leave anything out. Clubs, activities. Tell me everything.
1: I take part in a little bit of yearbook.
0: Mm-hmm.
1: I mean, I mostly just bring personality. I don't really do much.
0: Yeah.
1: I'm just like that one loud girl that's always trying to make people laugh.
0: That's nothing wrong with that. So it's going to be perfect for cheerleading, and that'll come in handy too, which is wonderful. What are you doing this summer?
1: Hopefully taking some off for fixing some injuries and just stretching out and getting my cheer jumps
0: injuries,
1: back.
0: Really? From cheerleading, you're like full contact cheerleading. Is that what you're doing? you're really throw yourself into this,
1: it's bad.
0: which is just wonderful. So that's pretty exciting. What do you dream about? What do you think you want to do someday? Tell me.
1: I'm hoping like for my future working with the brain, but right now just living as a teenager.
0: You know what? And you're delightful, and I'm just so excited. This is cool. Cheerleading is back.
1: Yeah.
0: It's going to be back in a big way coming up the next school year here at the Academy, and you're all going to build a great program. I'm very proud of you. So, Eliana, thank you for joining us here today. And Ashley, so you're a therapist, too. Tell me about your vocation. What do you do?
2: I am. I own Silver Linings Counseling in based in Danielson.
0: Yeah.
2: And it's a practice of multiple therapists, and we offer therapy to a wide range of clients, and that's been open for about 11 years.
0: Yeah.
2: Yeah.
0: So tell me, a lot of people are stressed out. I'm always very, very interested to talk about stress, because we're such a stressed out society.
2: Very stressed out.
0: Is that
2: true?
0: It
2: is.
0: I'm sure you
2: it
0: have
2: is.
0: Stats and everything that, Americans, we're whacked out on stress, right?
2: Overbooked. Overstimulated.
0: Everything.
2: Yep.
0: Everything, right? So we just got to chill out a little bit, and you help people to chill out a little bit.
2: Yeah, that's certainly part of it.
0: Yeah.
2: Lots of coping strategies.
0: I love that. That's wonderful. Ashley, I'm glad to hear. And Ariana, how about you? What do you do?
4: I am an agent over at Archambault, the new division of World.
0: Yeah. That's a great crew over there. Good people.
4: I love it. I've been there almost 10 years now. Yeah. So.
0: And you said you were class of 2010 at the Academy?
4: Correct.
0: Who inspired you? Teachers, coaches? Drop some names.
4: My favorite teacher was always Mrs. Singleton.
0: Oh,
4: so
0: Holly, and she just retired this year.
4: She did just retire. It kind of hurts a little bit that she won't be there for the revival, but you know, she was always a favorite. I had her as an English teacher before she became an admin, and so she's wonderful.
0: She's joyful. Every experience I've ever had in interaction with Holly has always been really pleasant.
4: Absolutely.
0: And a great face for the Academy
4: 100%.
0: As well. She'll be missed. She'll be missed. But look at you two, making your mark and making a good thing happen. Well, make sure you come back again next year. I want to hear all about all of your successes. By the way, what's the rhythm of the year going to be? So you're going to cheer for football games to start?
2: Yep, sideline for football in the fall, and that will hopefully roll over into a competitive and sideline basketball season. Yeah. We're looking at attending 4 to 5 competitions, hopefully.
0: Awesome.
2: Yep. Well, we're definitely going to hit the ground running. Yeah. We have tryouts scheduled for August 19th to the 21st, before school starts.
0: That's great. Yeah. It's going to be an awesome program. I know you'll be back, and I look forward to hearing about your successes. Thank you so much for joining us, all of you. We appreciate you. And have a great summer.
2: Thank you.
0: We're gonna break. News is coming up next. Again, this has been the final edition for this school year of Center Scoop, brought to you by Patrick O'Brien and the O'Brien Group, a financial advisory practice located at 50 Canal Street in Putnam. 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And thank you to Patrick O'Brien and the O'Brien Group for supporting sports and all the great things happening at the Woodstock Academy. News is next.
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6: I'm Isaac Bean with WINY News, brought to you by Vashon GMC. The American Red Cross was requested for 2 adults following what was initially dispatched as a structure fire in Griswold this morning. This morning at approximately 3:20 a.m., crews from the Griswold Fire Department and surrounding mutual aid departments responded to 101 Old Voluntown Road for the report of a structure fire. When crews arrived on scene, they found a recliner on fire in the living room and the occupants out of the residence. Crews worked quickly to put water on the fire and deemed the fire knocked down approximately 10 minutes after the water was put on the fire. The fire was deemed under control about 40 minutes after the initial dispatch. An occupant was transported to Norwich Backus for a sick person evaluation by American Ambulance. The American Red Cross was also requested at the scene to assist 2 adult occupants. In addition to the Griswold Fire Department, crews from the Jewett City, Voluntown, Lisbon, Preston, North Stonington, and Norwich Fire Departments responded to the scene. Killingly Town officials are beginning to examine the possibility of relocating Killingly's Little League fields to the Davis property on Edwardson Road as part of long-term planning efforts tied to future expansion of the town's wastewater treatment plant. During last Tuesday's town council meeting, council members discussed the potential move of the athletic fields from their current location near the wastewater treatment facility to the Davis property at 90 Edwardson Road, where mining operations have been underway for several years. Town Manager Brian Palaya explained that once the current phase of mining is completed, enough land could become available to accommodate multiple athletic fields. He noted that relocating the existing fields would likely be necessary if the town proceeds with future expansion plans for the wastewater treatment plant. A significant portion of the discussion focused on a vernal pool located within the area being considered for field development. Council members debated whether the seasonal wetland should remain untouched or whether options could be explored to relocate it in order to maximize space for a larger athletic complex. Officials acknowledged that any proposal affecting wetlands or the vernal pool would require extensive regulatory review. Council members also noted that continued mining activities could create additional usable acreage, potentially reducing the need to disturb environmentally sensitive areas. The council also discussed project timelines, field construction requirements, funding considerations, and how the relocation project would align with future sewer plant expansion plans. Several members said there was not yet enough information available to make decisions regarding field layouts or possible environmental modifications. The council agreed that an on-site visit to the property should be scheduled in the near future to better evaluate the terrain, available space, and environmental constraints before any plans move forward. WINY News Time, 7:42.
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6: Let's take a look at the weather report by meteorologist Bill Jackman. Today, sunny, highs of 75 to 80. Tonight, increasing cloudiness, low near 55. Tomorrow, mostly sunny, highs of 75 to 80. The forest fire danger level for today is high, according to Connecticut TEEP. Here at Cargill Falls, it's currently 59 degrees. That's a 7:30 report brought to you by Vashon GMC, 139 Palmer Street in Putnam. I'm Isaac Bean with WINY News. Now back to Gary O.
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0: All right, gang, it's 7:45 in my studio today. 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Great people. Follow them on social media and join them and grow with them. Look who's here today, Olivia McElroy. We call her Allie Mack from Allie Mack Marketing, and she's awesome. Allie, how you doing?
13: I am as great as the sunshine, Gary. How are you?
0: You are indeed vice president of the Thompson Business Association. How are you guys doing? What's new? What's going on?
13: We're thriving. It's been a lot of fun, a lot of engagement, a lot of new members coming around interested. We have our meeting coming up at the American Legion in Thompson. Mm-hmm. So that'll be this Thursday, right, Eric?
14: Okay.
13: Yeah, look at that. I got my team player over here, so keeping me on track.
0: And Zach, of course, Zach Labonte is your president. You're the vice president. Great leadership. And keep going. Who else is kind of running the show over there?
13: We got Cheyenne Grenier. She is our secretary, the owner of Moon Magic Cafe. We have Nicole Fortizio. She's running our member engagement. And she's honestly, awesome. she is a spitfire. Yeah. We love her.
0: Yeah. Great energy, great enthusiasm.
13: Yeah.
0: And it's all good. Of course, we get together, as I said, once a month, sponsored by Thompson Business Association. And celebrate your successes and put some shine on your members. Who'd you bring here today?
13: I have Eric Boucher, which I've learned that's French.
0: Boucher. That's right. We're saying it the right way.
13: It is. And he previously he was EB Moments Photography, but we have just learned that he is expanding and he's changed his name. And it was what again, Eric?
14: Pivotal Star.
13: Yeah. So he's shining, he's bright, and he's here with us to show us how much fun our members are having.
0: Eric, good morning to you.
14: Good morning.
0: The name Pivotal Star, tell me about the name, the new name. What's going on?
14: So I kind of wanted to encompass more than just, because before it was EB Moments Photography, that doesn't really show my true capabilities because I'm doing photo and video from, you know, family to small businesses. So I offer a big wide range of stuff. And we came up with the name with Pivotal Star. Pivotal because we're changing and adapting and stuff like that. So I think of it as like you, like you're in a moment, you want to change your brand or change something like your brand.
15: Yeah.
14: And you pivot, and then you come to me and you like grow, like, hey, I want to change my direction of this, and we'll work with you to, you know, help pivot and grow into that new direction.
15: And to make you a star, right?
14: Exactly.
15: Pivotal
14: the
15: star.
14: The star, I want people to think that they're the star
15: yeah.
14: of the production. They're the star in front of the camera. It's all, and it kind of looks pretty.
15: Yeah, I love that. I loved a lot of thought there, too. Makes a lot of sense. Pivotal Star, the new name for EB Moments Photography, pivotalstar.com. There is a website, and you can reach out to Eric. How long have you been into this and doing this? You've been doing it for a while.
14: I think about 3 years now, three or four.
15: So what are some of the current projects that you've worked on? What kind of shoots have you been doing lately?
14: I've done a lot of things with small businesses, like little videos and little photos. Did a couple weddings, did a bunch of little family things. Just recently this weekend, not many people think about this, but high school graduations, graduation yeah. parties. Nobody really thinks, oh, I should bring a photographer in and capture those moments, because really, like, you graduate, how often are you going to see your friends after high school?
15: Yeah.
14: I think it's extremely important to capture those photos. So what I did is I brought a photo booth in, my live photo booth. I had a printer there. I set up my camera. I had a TV so they could see the photos live in action. I walk through them, help them pose a little bit, and print out a photo, and they can take it home with them that day.
15: Nice.
14: And then if there's nobody coming in for the photo booth, I go around the event, take yeah. photos, and print those out, and they love it.
15: That's fantastic. So again, sky's the limit. I mean, he can make you look great, high quality photography and video, because, you know, you're only going so far with your phone and your device. You know, you can step it up, with a professional photographer with professional equipment. And we always like to look at the cameras. So hold up. Would you hold your camera up to our camera and kind of describe what are we looking at here?
14: This is an R5 Mark II. It's pretty expensive, quite a few thousand dollars here.
15: Yeah, that's me. Because I have no manners, I always ask. So this whole setup you're holding up right there, what are we talking? How many thousands of dollars right there? What are we talking?
14: Maybe 7,000 or 8,000.
15: And you're just hanging that around your neck.
14: And I got two of them.
15: And you got two of them. That is unbelievable, right? But again, good quality equipment, and you're a stickler for that because you want it to look great. And you want to make a star. I love that. You want to make a star out of your subjects and the people with whom you video and take photos of, which is just really, really great. So you're very fussy about the quality, aren't you? Yeah. You want it to be
14: perfect. I like to have a nice, really pristine image.
15: Yeah, pristine image. See, good stuff. You give me good words here. So Pivotal, Star, Pristine. That's what Eric does. Formerly EB Moments Photography, now PivotalStar.com. And that's the place to go. So we're pointing people to your website, PivotalStar.com. You still have social media under EB Moments?
14: Yep, that's I'm trying to change that, but I'm actually
15: If only there was someone here who could help you
14: there.
15: Change. I'm trying to think. So, Allie, any ideas?
16: I don't know. I know a 5-foot little leprechaun that can help you out.
15: Allie Mack Marketing. She's very good. She's very good.
14: That's what's great about the business association.
15: Yeah, right.
14: Without the business association trying to manage all these small business things and questions, I want to be able to do it my own. Or
15: yeah.
14: I can just go to a member and like, hey, have you experienced this problem before? Have you experienced this? And like,
15: yeah.
14: Oh yeah, let me help you out with that and help. It's great.
15: Yeah.
14: Being a part of a business association is awesome.
15: I love that. I talk to small businesses every day. Karen and I, it's just a house rule. We use local businesses whenever possible. I'm just looking around here. The signs behind us, that's Chase Graphics. That's Chase Graphics over there. Out in the front office, it was someone I met through one of these segments, Underground Vinyl, and I met him here talking to him.
16: Oh, Matt
14: he's
16: is
14: awesome.
16: Great.
15: Yeah.
16: He is fantastic.
15: On one of these Thompson Business Association, next thing you know, he's lettering up our office. He lettered up my vehicle. My new vehicle, and just really, really cool. It's just really cool to meet people and talk, and you know, we're all just trying to make it, you know. And I also dig to the sense of cooperation with all the business associations and the chamber. We should all be working together, and you guys do that, and I think that's really, really cool. So your meetings are, your next meeting is at American Legion Post 67, right?
16: Yep.
15: And the other day, who did I bump into the other day? To Triple Raven Brewing.
13: We love Shelly.
15: Yeah, so I saw Shelly the other day. She was at a PBA meeting. I sat right next to her. She's a veteran. She's a Marine.
13: Yes, she is. She's right? A strong one.
15: That is cool.
13: she is wicked cool.
15: That is really cool. And what are they, like 2 or 3 years now? I remember they're opening and they're still going strong.
13: I think it's been about 3 years.
15: Yeah.
13: If not a little longer.
15: Yeah, which is really, really cool. So again, we're growing. It's a Thompson Business Association. Eric Boucher is growing from PivotalStar.com, formerly EB Moments. And again, to point people, if they want to hire you, you want to give out a phone number or send them to your website, or what do you want to do?
14: Yeah, you can go on my website, PivotalStar.com.
15: Okay.
14: I got a bunch of booking stuff there. So.
15: Yeah, and we'll get you hooked up with Eric Boucher, a perfectionist. He's going to make you look great for any occasion, any application, including your business, too. And all the neat little things you need to promote your business and make it look really, really good. So that's what you do, Eric. I appreciate you being here today. So what else are you working on for the Thompson Business Association, Allie? What else is coming up? It's your regular meetings?
13: Yeah, we have quite a lot going on. And I gotta admit, with everything we got going on in my own business, I kind of feel like a clown over here doing a juggling show.
15: Yeah. Yeah. And tell me what's going on with your business, Allie Mac Marketing. What are you doing?
13: We have a lot of fun things going on. One project I've been working on, I picked up a client out in Southbridge, the Dark Horse Tavern, mm-hmm. Owned by the McCarthys. They're pretty wonderful. They're a wonderful crew. True Irishmen over mm-hmm. there. First time I've seen a true Irishman with an accent. It's been awesome.
15: Where is the Dark Horse Tavern?
13: That is 12 Crane Street, Southbridge, Mass.
15: Yeah, it's cool.
13: They've been doing a lot of events, functions. They have a little slice of Italy coming up, which is going to have mm-hmm. a full performance. The patio's just been expanded, so we've expanded their advertising. And it's just been phenomenal. And they've just, monthly craft fairs, bringing in other small businesses and home businesses to give them a space. And then the other thing I got going on is our favorite Adam Rondo is back with Small Town mm-hmm. Music Fest.
15: Nice.
13: So they have an incredible coordinator over there, Kelsey Campbell. We love her from the Craft Collective.
15: Yeah, she's awesome.
13: They've been running their auditions. They're still looking for more musicians. And they have their sponsorship form already. They have officially turned Small Town into a nonprofit.
15: Nice. I love
13: that. So it's been fantastic. And, it's coming back this October. It's bigger and better than ever. And they're looking for more local and small artists that want to join.
15: Sounds great. Good things are happening here, gang. Thompson Business Association, thompsonbusinessassociation.com. Facebook, Instagram, follow them, love them, join them, and be a member of the Thompson Business Association. Allie and Eric, great segment. I want to thank you both for being here today.
13: Thank you.
15: Hope you have a great day.
13: Thank you so much, Gabe.
15: All right. It's 7:55. Good morning.
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25: I'm Marcela Sanchez. Iran's top diplomat says the tentative deal to end the war with the U.S. will require Israel to withdraw from Lebanon, a condition Israel has already rejected. Iranian Foreign Minister Abbas Araghchi says Israel's occupation of southern Lebanon would violate the deal. Speaking to reporters at the Group of Seven summit, President Trump says he's suggested to Israel, quote, to let Syria take care of Hezbollah. Speaking about Lebanon, the president said,
26: I would say of all countries, they've been treated the worst. And they can't defend themselves. And they have Hezbollah, which is a problem for them. So, no, I'm not happy with the way Israel has handled themselves with Lebanon and with Hezbollah.
25: Also on the agenda at the G7 summit is addressing the war in Ukraine. Ukrainian President Volodymyr Zelensky is in attendance at the invitation of host France. Military officials say all eight people on board a B-52 bomber died when the plane crashed in the Southern California desert. At a news conference, the deputy commander for Edwards Air Force Base, Colonel James Hayes, says the cause of the crash is unknown and is being investigated.
27: Right now, we're going to stand up an interim safety board to do the initial gathering of the facts, and that will then lead to a safety investigation board, which will look into those root causes. Once that's complete, it takes about 30 days, then it'll go into an accident investigation board, and then that will determine all of the information that we can release to the public and to the next of kin. That process can take upwards of 6 months.
25: Audio courtesy KERO. Several hundred Iranian Americans protested outside Iran's first World Cup game in Inglewood, California. Demonstrators waved pre-revolution Iranian flags. This is AP News.
6: 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The Killingly Planning and Zoning Commission approved to adopt a proposed moratorium for applications related to newly constructed warehouses and distribution centers at Monday's meeting with a 4-1 vote. Councilmember John Sarantopoulos did not support this moratorium, citing that the town could be opening themselves up to a lawsuit with the state, who designated the northeast corner an area to place more of these businesses. He also explained that the commission already has the authority to regulate this type of construction, and the current regulations are adequate to address any issues. However, town attorney explained that a moratorium used to revisit the regulations and make any changes necessary is within the commission's right and can move forward if voted on. The public hearing held on Monday filled the room with residents and neighbors drawn to the podium to express their concerns with the three proposed warehouses that they already under review. Residents again expressed their concerns with several issues ranging from environmental, traffic, and wildlife. Chairman Keith Thurlow explained that the moratorium will not apply to the applications for two warehouses on Putnam Pike or for the Amazon facility on Westcott Road. Those projects are grandfathered in and continue to be discussed. As previously reported, the request for a moratorium from Michelle Murphy and Lisa Danberg was marked as received on March 6th. The expiration date of this moratorium would not exceed 12 months extended by the Planning and Zoning Commission. If any changes to the regulations are proposed by the commission, the public will be invited to a public hearing to review and comment on them. Canine Cash helped locate a Rhode Island man who was allegedly hiding on top of a camper after fleeing the scene of a domestic disturbance in a vehicle accident where a vehicle was occupied by five children at a Killingley campground early Sunday morning, according to Connecticut State Police. On Sunday, June 14th, at approximately 12:50 a.m., troopers from Troop D responded to a campground for a reported domestic disturbance involving a man and a woman. State police said the suspect, identified as 35-year-old Louise Petelski of Pawtucket, Rhode Island, allegedly assaulted a female victim before attempting to flee the campground in a Dodge Grand Caravan. Police said that while leaving the campground, Petelski struck another vehicle occupied by five children before continuing to flee in an unknown direction. Emergency medical personnel were called to evaluate those involved. At approximately 2:35 a.m., troopers received information that Petelski had returned to the campground, abandoned the damaged Dodge Caravan, and was walking through the area on foot. Troopers located the vehicle concealed near a campsite behind several tents and requested a police canine to assist in locating the suspect. Trooper First Class Ryan Mara and Canine Cash responded and began tracking from the area where the van was recovered. State police said Canine Cash followed the suspect's trail for approximately 0.2 miles before leading troopers to a camper. As Canine Cash circled the camper, Trooper Mara observed Petelski lying face down and attempting to hide on the roof. After being ordered to come down, Petelski complied and was taken into custody without incident. Petelski was charged with assault third degree, breach of peace third degree, disorderly conduct, interfering with an officer, five counts of risk of injury to a child, evading responsibility, reckless driving, and operating a motor vehicle without a license. Petelski was initially held on a $10,000 cash surety bond and was scheduled to appear at Danielson Superior Court on Monday, June 15th. Court records show Petelski has since been released from custody. WINY News Time, 8:06.
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6: Let's take a look at the weather report by meteorologist Bill Jackman. Today, sunny, highs of 75 to 80. Tonight, increasing cloudiness, low near 55. Tomorrow, mostly sunny, highs of 75 to 80. The forest fire danger level for today is high, according to Connecticut Deep. Here at Cargill Falls, it's currently 60 degrees. That's the 8 o'clock report brought to you by Bank Hometown, helping our customers and our community unlock their potential. I'm Isaac Bean with WINY News. 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
4: A doy, doy, doy, doy, doy.
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7: You can't have an intelligent conversation with this guy.
3: Who? In the morning.
15: Bean, how you doing, brother?
6: I'm doing pretty good.
15: Oh, what a day, huh?
6: It's pretty good, yeah.
15: Oh, man, it's a good one. Sunshine, one-word forecast. We love that.
6: Yeah, we love sunny.
15: Sunny, 75 to 80, not too oppressively hot. It's just gorgeous. Nothing but blue skies shining on me.
6: Yeah.
15: Good stuff. So, belated birthday. This is totally my fault yesterday. I messed this up. You know who didn't mess it up?
6: Who?
15: Shirley.
6: Nice.
15: She never forgets a birthday. She's awesome.
6: For sure. Yeah.
15: Shirley Wyman is such a sweetheart. I love her. So she sends me, she takes all the time to send me an email. Do you think I could see it and do it on time? No. Sorry, Shirley. I'm so sorry. It's for Jonathan Bro. His birthday was yesterday. So here's what we're going to do. We're going to extend his birthday for 2 days. Jonathan Bro, happy day after your birthday. And feel free to have another piece of cake today. Go ahead. There's a little bit of cake left over from yesterday. Have another piece. Celebrate today for Jonathan Bro. Birthday yesterday, belated birthday today. Lots of love from your family and friends, and especially Shirley Wyman, who did not forget you like I did. So, hi, Shirley. How you doing? Oh, she's dancing around the breakfast table right now out in Woodstock. Look at her. She's dancing around. Busted a move. All right, so a beautiful day in the neighborhood today. We have American Legion Baseball. We're kicking off our American Legion Baseball season here at WINY, heading down to Owen Bell Park this afternoon. Beautiful day for baseball. Danielson versus Moosup, airtime 5:30. Gary Wilcox, Ray Beausoleil. You'll have all the exciting action. Speaking of Gary Wilcox, hey, he's doing a pretty good job on the talk show.
0: Yeah.
15: That's a big dude.
0: Oh, yeah.
15: I would not want to mess with that
0: No,
15: guy.
0: I definitely not.
15: He's like a tank.
0: Yeah, he's like a judo national champion. Yeah.
15: Gary Tank Wilcox coming in with the talk show after 9 o'clock this morning. Open phone lines for 2 hours also. 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
12: The forecast for northeastern Connecticut, sunny today, 75 to 80, increasing cloudiness tonight, 55. Mostly sunny tomorrow, 75 to 80. Thursday, mostly cloudy. Afternoon showers, thunderstorms, 80. Friday, mostly sunny, 80. And then for the weekend, Saturday, mostly sunny, 75 to 80. Sunny Sunday, 80. And partly sunny Monday. Afternoon showers, 75 to 80. This is WINY meteorologist Bill Jackman.
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0: Good morning. It's 8:16. Time for sports. And here he is, Mr. Kyle Rickey.
1: Gary Tiny Cape Verde pulled off a stunning result in the World Cup by holding off heavily favored Spain scoreless in a 0-0 draw. An impressive performance by 40-year-old goalkeeper Vozina helped Cape Verde deny a victory by one of the favorites to win the tournament. The result was the biggest shock of the World Cup so far, and it might have been even better for Cape Verde. Dini Borges had a late chance to score, but saw his header saved by Spain goalkeeper Unai Simon. Romelu Lukaku's mere presence sparked an attack that led Belgium's lone goal, only seconds after he entered the second half as a substitute, helping his team earn a 1-1 draw with Egypt at the World Cup. Lukaku came in on the 66th minute with Belgium trailing 1-0. He ran down the middle of the field and lurched a tap across from right into the net. But Egypt defender Mohamed Henry did that instead, scoring an own goal. The equalizing goal came only 23 seconds after Lukaku came onto the field. The New York Liberty have made the Commissioner's Cup Championship twice before, and each time the team has also made the WNBA Finals. The players didn't want to think that far ahead after clinching their spot on Sunday in the midseason tournament title game. Still, it's hard to ignore the success considering New York has won 7 straight games and finally had their entire roster healthy for a victory over Washington. Las Vegas takes over the top spot after edging Minnesota last week. The Aces were followed by the Lynx and the Liberty. And New York was caught up in the Knicks' championship run for nearly 2 months, and the party will last at least for a few more days. The team's first parade through New York is scheduled for Thursday. The Knicks will be remembered long after the confetti is picked up off the streets of Broadway, and not only in New York. The 2025-26 Knicks have a place in NBA history with dominant performances that set records. They also have the longest road winning streak and largest point differential in postseason history. I'm Kyle Rickey, WINY Sports.
0: All right, gang, it's 8:18. 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
0: Today we're featuring Gino Vannelli. He was born on June 16th, 1952.
3: Hey, wait a minute. Today's his birthday. What are the odds?
0: He's 74 years old today. Born in Montreal, Quebec, Canada. A pop singer, songwriter. His brother Ross was a producer for Earth, Wind & Fire. Howard Hewitt and the California Raisins. He had three songs on the charts, but his big one was his first one. And I love this song. It still sounds great. It debuted in September of 1978. 21 weeks on the charts. Stopped out at number 4 on the Billboard Hot 100. On his 74th birthday, Gino Vannelli, I Just Wanna Stop. It's our Forgotten 45 on WINY.

0: Right? Isn't that a good song?
1: Still sounds great.
0: A song that peaked in popularity the week of December 9th, 1978. Gino Vannelli on his 74th birthday. I Just Want to Stop. That's our Forgotten 45 on WINY. That's our musical snapshot in history. Going back to December 9th, 1978. Oh, man. I've been thinking about this song, too. I'm so glad that it's in the same week here. Kind of a one-hit wonder. Love this song. A beautiful song from the week of December 9th, 1978. Give it a listen. See if you love it like I do. It's Chris Rea from WINY.

Chris Rea, Fool If You Think It's Over, right? Isn't that a great song? Man, it's good stuff. Going back to December 9th, 1978, and another great song. Well, it's a pretty good week. And this is like my beginning of my broadcasting career. I was 16 years old at WKRI in West Warwick and played all these songs when they came out, and I loved them too. Here

0: you ever have a chance to watch an interview, they're on YouTube and stuff, of Al Stewart. He's a really interesting guy and a really nice guy. He's always smiling. Pretty good stuff right there. Wrapping up our look at December 9th, 1978, Al Stewart and Time Passages. Boy, that was fun. Our Forgotten 45 brought to you by Bank Hometown, committed to supporting local communities and lending our neighbors a helping hand to unlock your potential. News is next.
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3: 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The Killingly Planning and Zoning Commission approved to adopt a proposed moratorium for applications related to a newly constructed warehouses and distribution centers at Monday's meeting with a 4-1 vote. Councilmember John Sarantopoulos did not support this moratorium, citing that the town council could be opening themselves up to a lawsuit with the state, who designated the northeast corner an area to place more of these businesses. He also explained that the commission already has the authority to regulate this type of construction, and the current regulations are adequate to address any issues. However, the town attorney explained that a moratorium used to revisit the regulations and make any changes necessary is within the commission's right and can move forward if voted on. The public hearing held on Monday filled the room with residents and neighbors drawn to the podium to express their concerns with the three proposed warehouses that are already under review. Residents again expressed their concerns with several issues ranging from environmental, traffic, and wildlife. Chairman Keith Thurlow explained that the moratorium will not apply to the applications for two warehouses on Putnam Pike or for the Amazon facility on Westcott Road. Those projects are grandfathered in and continue to be discussed. As previously reported, the request for a moratorium from Michelle Murphy and Lisa Danberg was marked as received on March 6th. The expiration date of this moratorium would not exceed 12 months, extended by the Planning and Zoning Commission. If any changes to the regulations are proposed by the commission, the public will be invited to a public hearing to review and comment on them. The American Red Cross was requested for two adults following what was initially dispatched as a structure fire in Griswold this morning. This morning at approximately 3:20 a.m., crews from the Griswold Fire Department and surrounding mutual aid departments responded to 101 Old Voluntown Road for the report of a structure fire. When crews arrived on scene, they found a recliner on fire in the living room and the occupants out of the residence. Crews worked quickly to put water on the fire and deemed the fire knocked down approximately 10 minutes after the water was put on the fire. The fire was deemed under control about 40 minutes after the initial dispatch. An occupant was transported to Norwich Backus for a sick person evaluation by American Ambulance. The American Red Cross was also requested to the scene to assist two adult occupants. In addition to the Griswold Fire Department, crews from the Jewett City, Voluntown, Lisbon, Preston, North Stonington, and Norwich Fire Departments responded to the scene. Killingly Town officials are beginning to examine the possibility of relocating Killingly's Little League field to the Davis property on Edwardson Road as part of long-term planning efforts tied to future expansion of the town's wastewater treatment plant. During last Tuesday's town council meeting, council members discussed the potential move of the athletic fields from their current location near the wastewater treatment facility to the Davis property at 90 Edwardson Road, where mining operations have been underway for several years. Town manager Brian Palaya explained that once the current phase of mining is completed, enough land could become available to accommodate multiple athletic fields. He noted that relocating the existing fields would likely be necessary if the town's proceeds with future expansion plans for the wastewater treatment plant. A significant portion of the discussion focused on a vernal pool located within the area being considered for field development. Council members debated whether the seasonal wetland should remain untouched or whether options could be explored to relocate it in order to maximize space for a larger athletic complex. Officials acknowledged that any proposal affecting wetlands or the vernal pool would require extensive regulatory review. Council members also noted that continuing mining activities could create additional usable acreage potentially reducing the need to disturb environmentally sensitive areas. The council also discussed project timelines, field construction requirements, funding considerations, and how the relocation project would align with future sewer plant expansion plans. Several members said there was not yet enough information available to make decisions regarding field layouts or possible environmental modifications. The council agreed that an on-site visit to the property should be scheduled in the near future to better evaluate the terrain, available space, and environmental constraints before any plans move forward. WINY News Time, 8:36.
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3: Let's take a look at the weather report by meteorologist Bill Jackman. Today, sunny, highs of 75 to 80. Tonight, increasing cloudiness, low near 55. Tomorrow, mostly sunny, highs of 75 to 80. The forest fire danger level for today is high, according to Connecticut DEEP. Here at Cargill Falls, it's currently 62 degrees. 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I'm Isaac Bean with WINY News. Now back to Gary O.
0: Hey, thanks, Bean. Good job. It's 8:37, time for WINY's Community Bulletin Board, brought to you by CR Premier Properties in Woodstock. All right, gang, Tuesday, June 16th, here's what's happening. Bingo is held every Tuesday at the Putnam VFW. Doors open at 4, games start at 6:30. The Danielson Veterans Coffee House meets every Tuesday morning at 8:30 at the Putnam Elks on Edmund Street in Putnam. Hey, there's a free lunch every Tuesday in Canterbury. Community Kitchen is at the Canterbury Town Hall on Tuesday starting at 12 noon, free and open to everyone. 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No appointment is needed. 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The Northeast Connecticut Farmers Market, Plainfield Market, opens for the season today in Plainfield at 651 Norwich Road from 4 to 6 p.m. They'll now be open every Tuesday. Their Wednesday market in Brooklyn opens tomorrow for the season, and that's at Ocean State Job Lot, Brooklyn Commons, 564 Providence Road, from 4 to 6 p.m. Hey, Killingly Parks and Recreation Senior Movies are every Wednesday at 1:30 at the Killingly Community Center, Broad Street, Danielson. Tomorrow's movie, The Magic of Bell Island. Speaking of movies, Friday night movie at the Bradley Playhouse on the big screen, 80s classic, The Goonies. Yeah, Friday night at 7:30. All seats are $8 at the door. The 40th annual Thompson Regatta is rolling into town this Friday with racing at West Thompson Lake, happening Saturday and Sunday from 10 a.m. to 4 p.m. And it's open to the public if you want to check that out. Saturday, June 20th, Coffee with Station 61. Danielson Fire Department will be held Saturday from 12 noon to 2 p.m. at Two Dogs Coffee Shop, 157 Main Street in Danielson. 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
0: We're heading to Killingly for American Legion Baseball. 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
8: The forecast for northeastern Connecticut, sunny today, 75 to 80, increasing cloudiness tonight, 55. Mostly sunny tomorrow, 75 to 80. Thursday, mostly cloudy. Afternoon showers, thunderstorms, 80. Friday, mostly sunny, 80. And then for the weekend, Saturday, mostly sunny, 75 to 80. Sunny Sunday, 80. And partly sunny Monday, afternoon showers, 75 to 80. 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
7: 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It's 8:49. 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
9: Gary Tiny Cape Verde pulled off a stunning result in the World Cup by holding off heavily favored Spain scoreless in a 0-0 draw. An impressive performance by 40-year-old goalkeeper Vozina helped Cape Verde deny a victory by one of the favorites to win the tournament. The result was the biggest shock of the World Cup so far, and it might have been even better for Cape Verde. Dini Borges had a late chance to score, but saw his header saved by Spain goalkeeper Unai Simon. Romelu Lukaku's mere presence sparked an attack that led Belgium's lone goal, only seconds after he entered the second half as a substitute, helping his team earn a 1-1 draw with Egypt at the World Cup. Lukaku came in on the 66th minute with Belgium trailing 1-0. He ran down the middle of the field and lurched a tap across from right into the net. But Egypt defender Mohamed Henry did that instead, scoring an own goal. The equalizing goal came only 23 seconds after Lukaku came onto the field. The New York Liberty have made the Commissioner's Cup Championship twice before, and each time the team has also made the WNBA Finals. The players didn't want to think that far ahead after clinching their spot on Sunday in the midseason tournament title game. Still, it's hard to ignore the success considering New York has won 7 straight games and finally had their entire roster healthy for a victory over Washington. Las Vegas takes over the top spot after edging Minnesota last week. The Aces were followed by the Lynx and the Liberty. And New York was caught up in the Knicks championship run for nearly 2 months, and the party will last at least for a few more days. The team's first parade through New York is scheduled for Thursday. The Knicks will be remembered long after the confetti is picked up off the streets of Broadway, and not only in New York. The 2025-26 Knicks have a place in NBA history with dominant performances that set records. They also have the longest road winning streak and largest point differential in postseason history. I'm Kyle Rickey, WINY Sports.
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7: Hey, that's it for the morning show. Gotta go. Thank you for listening. Belated birthday, Jonathan Bro. His birthday was yesterday. You think I could remember it, though? No, I don't know what's wrong with me. Sorry about that, Jonathan Bro. A belated birthday from yesterday from Shirley, who did not forget you on the record. Okay, that's it. I gotta go. All right, so Gary Wilcox is standing by in the talk show. Open phone lines for 2 hours. Oh, they're gonna go nuts. Talk about whatever you want to talk about with Gary. He's an awfully nice guy. Don't mess with him, though. He's a giant. All right, please spread love, kindness, and respect in our community. I'll love you right back. Enjoy the beautiful sunshine today. Have a great day, gang.

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1: AP News, I'm Marcela Sanchez. President Trump and other world leaders are in France for the three-day Group of Seven summit. During a bilateral meeting with the Emir of Qatar, Trump says he'll meet with Ukrainian President Volodymyr Zelensky for further talks about ending the Russia-Ukraine war.
2: And Ukraine is losing a lot of people, too. I mean, the whole thing is ridiculous. So, I'm going to do whatever I can.
1: Meanwhile, Republicans on Capitol Hill say they need more information about the agreement between the U.S. and Iran announced by Trump. Some are expressing skepticism as they ask the White House for details. The agreement is set for a ceremonial signing Friday in Geneva. Primary elections in Alabama, Georgia, and Oklahoma today will test the president's influence. In Alabama, Trump-backed Representative Barry Moore is seeking to defeat political outsider Jared Hudson in a Republican runoff for the state's open Senate seat. In Oklahoma, party nominations for U.S. Senate and governor are on the ballot. Trump has backed Republican U.S. Representative Kevin Hearn for the Senate seat previously held by Homeland Security Secretary Mark Wayne Mullen. And in the District of Columbia, voters are selecting party candidates for mayor and the district's delegate to Congress. In an overwhelmingly Democratic city, that party's winner is expected to come out on top in the general elections in November. In other news, Democratic California Governor Gavin Newsom is accusing the Justice Department of launching a politically motivated investigation into him and his wife. In a video posted on X, Newsom said federal agents have knocked on the doors of his friends and former employees and have asked for records. More stories at apnews.com. This is AP News.
3: I'm Isaac Bean with WINY News, brought to you by Bank Hometown, helping our customers and our communities unlock their potential. The Killingley Planning and Zoning Commission approved to adopt a proposed moratorium for applications related to newly constructed warehouses and distribution centers at Monday's meeting with a 4-1 vote. Councilmember John Sarantopoulos did not support this moratorium, citing that the town could be opening themselves up to a lawsuit with the state, who designated the northeast corner an area to place more of these businesses. He also explained that the commission already has the authority to regulate this type of construction, and the current regulations are adequate to address any issues. However, the town attorney explained that a moratorium used to revisit the regulations and make any changes necessary is within the commission's right and can move forward if voted on. The public hearing held on Monday filled the room with residents and neighbors drawn to the podium to express their concerns with the three proposed warehouses that are already under review. Residents again expressed their concerns with several issues ranging from environmental, traffic, and wildlife. Chairman Keith Thurlow explained that the moratorium will not apply to the applications for two warehouses on Putnam Pike or for the Amazon facility on Westcott Road. Those projects are grandfathered in and continue to be discussed. As previously reported, the request for a moratorium from Michelle Murphy and Lisa Danberg was marked as received on March 6th. The expiration date of this moratorium would not exceed 12 months extended by the Planning and Zoning Commission. If any changes to the regulations are proposed by the commission, the public will be invited to a public hearing to review and comment on them. Canine Cash helped to locate a Rhode Island man who was allegedly hiding on top of a camper after fleeing the scene of a domestic disturbance in a vehicle accident where a vehicle was occupied by five children at a Killingley campground early Sunday morning, according to Connecticut State Police. On Sunday, June 14th, at approximately 12:50 a.m., troopers from Troop D responded to a campground for a reported domestic disturbance involving a man and a woman. State police said the suspect, identified as 35-year-old Louise Patelski of Pawtucket, Rhode Island, allegedly assaulted a female victim before attempting to flee the campground in a Dodge Grand Caravan. Police said that while leaving the campground, Patelski struck another vehicle occupied by five children before continuing to flee in an unknown direction. Emergency medical personnel were called to evaluate those involved. At approximately 2:35 a.m., troopers received information that Patelski had returned to the campground, abandoned the damaged Dodge Caravan, and was walking through the area on foot. Troopers located the vehicle concealed near a campsite behind several tents and requested a police canine to assist in locating the suspect. Trooper First Class Ryan Mara and Canine Cash responded and began tracking from the area where the van was recovered. State police said K-9 Cash followed the suspect's trail for approximately 0.2 miles before leading troopers to a camper. As K-9 Cash circled the camper, Trooper Mara observed Petelski lying face down and attempting to hide on the roof. After being ordered to come down, Petelski complied and was taken into custody without incident. Petelski was charged with assault third degree, breach of peace third degree, disorderly conduct, interfering with an officer, 5 counts of risk of injury to a child, evading responsibility, reckless driving, and operating a motor vehicle without a license. Petelski was initially held on a $10,000 cash surety bond and was scheduled to appear at Danielson Superior Court on Monday, June 15th. Court records show Petelski has since been released. WINY News Time, 9:06.
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3: Let's take a look at the weather report by meteorologist Bill Jacobin. Today, sunny, highs of 75 to 80. Tonight, increasing cloudiness, low near 55. Tomorrow, mostly sunny, highs of 75 to 80. The forest fire danger level for today is high, according to Connecticut Deep. Here at Cargill Falls, it's currently 63 degrees. 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I'm Isaac Bean with WINY News.

Good morning and welcome to the WINY Talk Show. It's time for you to be heard. The talk show welcomes everyone's calls once per hour. Dial 928-1350 and tell Northeastern Connecticut your stories.

0: Good morning and welcome to the WINY talk show. Before I start taking phone calls, yesterday I had kind of soliloquied on about, you know, what's the best way to attack corporations and paying taxes. I tried to back that up with some of the taxes corporations do pay and how valuable, obviously, they are to society. But I'm hoping I get some calls on that and kind of answer that question and see how people feel about it. Or you can call with anything you want. We're going to go right to the phone lines. Good morning. You're on the air.
1: Good morning. How are you today?
0: I'm doing good.
1: I'm not on your corporate
0: That's talk, okay.
1: But I have property in Pomfret. My name is Tom. And yesterday I attended the Board of Selectmen meeting in the morning.
0: Uh-huh.
1: And I handed all three of the selectmen an official letter that stated I had found out last week I was blocked from the official Pomfret Facebook page. Now, that's the town's official Facebook page.
0: Okay.
1: And I had to seek legal advice to make sure I was correct. And obviously, they gave me the language. They drew up the letter and suggested that I hand it in person and then read it before the board, which I did. And it gave the board until this morning at 8 o'clock to reinstate me, to unblock me, so I could comment, because I haven't ever made any comments that could be threatening or, you know what I'm saying. There's no reason for me to be blocked. Instead of doing that this morning, about an hour ago, the town posted a notice saying that they have cut off all comments, and anybody that wants to look at Pomfret's website will be able to see that they're just not taking any comments. So there's no open dialogue anymore. You can't have a civil discussion if it doesn't go along with basically Maureen's dialogue, her narrative, then it's not open for discussion. And that's where this period ends.
0: Okay, that's certainly your take on things, and of course, I hope somebody from there calls
1: to give a
0: different side, so we can kind of help iron this out for you.
1: No, I'm happy with the way you're saying it, and I hope I'm being decent the way I'm saying it.
0: No, you're fine. You're fine.
1: You have to admit, it's kind of funny that, I mean, they didn't even have the decency. Maureen has my number. She calls me. We've talked before. We have civil dialogue about other things. We don't always agree, and some things, especially this solar project, that there aren't a lot of answers, and we're looking for answers, a lot of us.
0: Okay.
1: You know, everybody can have their opinion on it. That's my feeling. Everybody should have their opinion on it.
0: Well, it's certainly, you're right, and I'll open that up if anybody from, you know, one of the administrators up there wants to give us a call and maybe explain it. You know, I'm just hearing about it today, and I do thank you for the call, because this is the kind of calls we like to field, and maybe we get some satisfaction for everybody, you know, coming to the middle with some good dialogue.
1: I appreciate it. And we've always been able to call Winnie for things to, you know, Winnie's a really community radio, right?
0: It is.
1: And you can call and express what's happening. And unfortunately, when somebody shuts off the dialogue, that's questionable. And, you know, they didn't even have the decency. Like I said, I would have expected that Maureen or somebody might have notified me that instead of unblocking you, we're going to shut off all comments.
0: Okay. Thank you for the call, and we'll see if we get some calls, and maybe they can offer you an explanation on the air, which might be better in some forms. But thank you for the call.
1: I appreciate it. You have a great day. Thank you.
0: You're welcome. Good morning, you're on the air.
2: I don't know if you're going to get around to talking about gas code being restructured with that caller already, but due to breaking news overnight, I changed also. Are you aware of it wasn't on the 9 o'clock news. Are you aware of the foiled alleged terror plot that was planned for the UFC event last Sunday?
0: I heard about it. Unfortunately, I think it was in passing. I might have been passing by the TV, or I might have seen it on a news flash or something. but you can fill us in on that.
2: Okay. It is alleged that terrorists were planning to fly explosive attack drones into buildings in the vicinity of the White House to create panic in the crowd and then attempt to funnel the fleeing spectators into an assassinations team's kill zone. Now, supposedly 5 out of 23 suspects have been arrested. Picked one guy up in Cincinnati, and there was a bunch up in had gotten together in Fredericksburg, Maryland. But it's just breaking at the moment. But, you know, Gary, we talk about who is responsible for violence in this country. And, you know, the right's not going to attack their own, okay, with a plot of this magnitude. So, you know, it is a miracle that the plot was discovered and foiled by the FBI in only 5 days. But if the accusations are true, which side would you suspect to be responsible?
0: I don't know what the political motivation is, so I wouldn't speak to that because, you know, I don't want to fall one side or the other, be right or wrong. I would like to wait and see what their political motivation was and who they are. I did hear that there was a plot foiled. It was in passing, and they came from different parts of the country and whatnot. And I didn't hear all the details. But amazingly enough, though, is how come this was not a huge news story? That's my question. That would be one of my questions.
2: It's your source, okay? And I get into this, okay? To my source, okay, it is a huge news story, okay? And I have had my problems with AP Network News and their bias, which goes back to, you know, their collaboration with, you know, they've been a left-leaning organization for many years, going back to their collaboration with the Nazis in World War II, okay? And, you know, the president did throw them out of the White House. Remember that? They couldn't come to the press conferences anymore, and he threw them out. So why? Because your source is left-leaning. That's why I'm saying you're not seeing it as big a news. It's going to come up, okay? But you give it time on your end.
0: And when you look at that, your automatic thought was what? Who did you think was responsible automatically?
2: Would the right be attacking their own? Of course not. Okay? To a plot of that extent.
0: You say attacking their own. Clear that up for me. What do you mean by their own? Wasn't this in a stadium?
2: It was at the UFC event on the White House lawn.
0: Okay.
2: Yeah. Okay. Now, inside the fence in the White House was, you know, through security restrictions and metal detectors and everything, by invitation only. And then this was, on the South Lawn, okay? And then beyond the South Lawn, you got the National Mall and all that bit, okay? There was, I think it was something like 50,000 people out on the National Mall. So why would the right be attack a predominantly right-leaning crowd?
0: Okay.
2: They wouldn't.
0: That makes
2: they
0: sense.
2: Okay. Yeah, okay? And before I go, I know you're getting sick and tired of hearing me ask this question, okay? But, Paul, what did you mean when you made the statement a week ago, the current administration is very good at breaking laws? I want, you know, you're sick of listening to me ask, and I'm sick of asking, but I can't get an answer yet. So,
0: have you looked that up yourself? Have you looked that question up yourself?
2: You know, I personally think it was just an outrageous, inflammatory statement. I can't find it. Okay, the president. Okay, we talked about this. He, you know, all politicians bend and twist. Okay, but of all the Supreme Court decisions that came down, has the president ignored or violated any Supreme Court decision that came down? No. Paul doesn't like the way that the president is interpreting the law, and the Supreme Court is siding with the president. And as a result, Paul believes that he's breaking the laws, which I say, my personal opinion, that's just leftist rhetoric.
0: Okay.
2: Inflammatory rhetoric, okay? I want to know specific. I don't know, Gary. I don't know the answer to this, but Paul made the statement. What laws is Paul referring to that the administration has broken?
0: If you're asking me, I would say. I would say I don't know that he's broken laws. He certainly has challenged a lot of laws.
2: Right. But Paul went so far as to make that outlandish statement, you know, one of his quick quips that he thought he was going to, you know, get in underneath his breath the last Tuesday, that he said, quote, the current administration is very good at breaking laws. I don't think they challenged, they bend, okay, but I don't think the administration
0: is broken. Let's see if Paul calls in and answers a question. He doesn't have to. It's not a rite of passage or anything. But thank you very, very much for the call. Much appreciated.
2: Real quick, Supreme Court decisions might be coming down today, and you know there's some big ones in the works.
0: Okay. Thank you for the info.
2: Bye.
0: All right. We're up against a station break. We're going to take a quick break, and we'll be back. 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
5: Good morning and welcome back. We're going to go right to the phone lines. Good morning, you're on the air.
6: Good morning. I have lots of answers for you.
5: Good.
6: It's called research, and I did a course. It was LTA, Library Technical Assistant. And basically, it was, you know, how to find stuff on the internet. But you have to be willing to look first. So we're going to have to defer to all the quantitative analysis of legal issues between Trump and numerous jurisdictions. So that's just the taste of it. It would take too much time away from why I really called. A couple of bills, the NDAA comes up all the time, National Defense Bill, and this year they want to slide in carve-outs for foreign country to come in Doge-like and have the same operational information as any other country. And on the face of that statement, it sounds ridiculous, but it's Israel. And Israel is the topic because of how Israel supporters, Israel First people, have infiltrated all sorts of levels of government, and especially the Trump administration. So this is a moral issue. It's far above the legal issue that TP is looking to ignore.
5: Okay.
6: So this has its roots in follow the money. Okay, just like I give you an example of what happened last couple of days in the president alluded to all the money going over, whether it was a 757 or something. But what he didn't tell you was it was done by their key ally, the Emirati, and they are committed to $20 billion going to Iran to have them stop what the U.S. and Israel is opposed to. And there's, you can either go to the news sources or kind of elaborate a little bit as far as the military operations and the political considerations of both Netanyahu and Trump. It's a really big affair. However, follow the money. So that's one example. So this thing about blank checks by Christian Zionists here in America to build illegal settlements as determined by international law. So I can't speak to it. Someone's going to have to look that up themselves. However, this money is considered to be extraction from the Israelis. The Israelis and certainly a lot of American Jews support the Israelis in their push, but their view of the Americans, who are so silly to send their money into

0: a genocide camp or a detention camp. And then this thing about cross-border attacks, you know, it's a state. Lebanon is a country, international state.
1: Okay.
0: And Israel has said they're not going to honor any of the peace deals. So they're not even honoring an agreement that we're entering into with another country, and yet they want to extract dollars from hoodwinked sheaves who are Zionist. And you can, what is a Zionist? What's a Christian Zionist? Well, go to the Mother Jones article. God's blank check, Christian Zionists are pouring billions of dollars, and I think it's just this last November, right. December issue.
1: So you're
0: and
1: so,
0: read it over and consider some of the arguments that are being made against funding Israel and the two sections in the NDAA that we're opposed to, progressives, carte blanche, and a lot of Republicans and Democrats and independents. Sections 219 and 622, they call for Congress to act to pass this.
1: Paul, you got to wrap it up. I got other callers. I follow what you're saying.
0: Yeah, but the opponents claim that this merger of U.S. and military intelligence will weaken independent American oversight, compromise U.S. national interests, to pull a country into foreign conflicts without democratic consent. So that's something more important than TP's request of me today. I think people need to contact their representatives.
1: All right. Thanks for the call, Paul. As always, very informative. And we're going to go right to the next caller. Morning, you're on the air. Good morning, you're on the air. Good morning, you're on the air.
2: Hi, good morning.
1: There we are.
2: That previous caller says, you know, that he doesn't seem to think that Trump has broken the law, and you said that he's challenged it, but he has violated the U.S. Constitution continuously, and most recent one is where he his name has been now been removed from the Kennedy Center because he broke the Constitution that only the Congress can change the name of the Kennedy Center. And he has violated also the law in regards to where he put tariffs on countries, which is also a congressional thing. And he also has violated international laws by having people assassinated from boats off of Venezuela. International law, he violated also of piracy for commandeering tankers off of Venezuela. He is also a convicted felon 34 times and still counting. Now, how can this guy paint a picture that he's some kind of an angel?
1: Well, those are, and that's the kind of points we like. You know, it's saying, well, he didn't violate the law, and you just gave us, you know, write down your list there of what he has violated, and that's perfect. I thank you for that call because this way here it continues the conversation and it's moving forward. We've got good dialogue going on. Thank you very much for the call.
2: Thank you.
1: All right, we're up against the station break. Caller, hang in there, and we will get right back to you. 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
1: Good morning and welcome back. We're going right to the phone lines. Good morning, you're on the air.
8: Thank you for the beautiful weather.
1: I have waved the wand and I have said not too hot, no clouds, and let's get on with this day, and it happened.
8: I hate to say it, but you're doing a better job than John. John lets it, we get heavy snow in the winter. I'm sure you'll be able to control that this year.
1: I'll have a little bit of input there for sure. I am a demigod. You know that, Charlie.
8: Well, I know that. I'm not sure that which definition applies to you, but I know you're a demigod.
1: That's for sure.
8: Anyway, two things. First, not everything in the world goes around or is influenced by the Zionists, both Christian and Jewish Zionists. There are a few things that the Jews don't control, and so I'm hoping that Paul probably has Zionists hiding under his bed. For all I know, he probably goes with a flashlight every day looking for them, or opening the closet door. But anyway, taxes. You know, because one more thing: the guy who talked about the 34 felonies, and you could do it too. You could tell me what felony did Trump commit.
1: I don't believe he committed any on that. I thought that was
8: 34 felonies, yeah, in New York State. What were they, and what were the facts around it? I don't think you could get anybody to tell you accurately.
1: Right.
8: That one
1: was a little fishy. I liked his other points, and he brought up you know,
8: every
1: the three good points.
8: Every president does that. It's the job of the president to try to expand the presidency. Think about all the people that President Obama killed with drones, and the number of countries he attacked. I believe that it was right. The American citizen that he killed with drones. I think if you're an enemy of the United States, whether you're a U.S. citizen or not, and we did it in World War II, you're a target. So there's no problem with that. And you go through the list of every president. I would like Mr. Toothpick to tell me the crimes that Joe Biden committed, because he expanded and used the power of the presidency. May not like what he did. You may find that courts kept on overturning him because they would say Congress has the power, such as student loan debts, forgiving those and so forth. But those are the job. That's the job of the president. The job of the courts is to keep the president and Congress in line so they can't violate the Constitution. But it goes back it goes a long ways back. Think about You know, I keep on talking about Jefferson, and not he was the first one who used the power of commander-in-chief in war rather than going for a declaration of war. In peacetime, the president has a lot less power than in wartime. The presidency...
1: That's a good analogy, actually. Yeah. That's a great analogy.
8: People should read. There are a lot of both right and left writers on the presidency. Just read The Making of the President. It's a series of books. Gives you great insight. In fact, they should buy books from me on the president so that I can get them out of the house. I have 5,000 books here. So they should do that. Now, actually, I'll call next hour. I know the gentleman wanted fewer, or the lady wanted fewer people to call, and that's not a bad idea. But your idea on taxes is fascinating. I think I've used up my time at this point.
1: All right, give us a shout. Give us a shout back the next hour, and always good information. And you kind of fall where logic does, and of course I always like that. Thanks for the call, Charlie.
8: Hey, take care.
1: And we're going to take a quick break. We got a couple callers in the queue. Hang in there, callers. We will be right back. 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
9: The town of Putnam, WPCA, has completed the water quality report for calendar year 2025. 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A copy of the report is also available at the Town of Putnam Public Library, Town Hall, and the Water Pollution Control Authority office. The entire report will be published in this week's edition of the Putnam Town Crier. Additional copies can be mailed free of charge upon request starting on 6/18/26. Questions may be directed to Brian Lynch, Superintendent of the Putnam WPCA, at 860-963-6819.
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1: Good morning and welcome back. We're going to go right to some phone lines. Good morning, you're on the air.
18: How you doing?
1: How are you doing?
18: All right. Are you a father? Do you have adult children or whatever?
1: I do.
18: Are you happy with the way their lives are going?
1: I think they're doing fine. My son's a nurse, and my daughter has her own little side business going on there. She does well. She bartends, and she makes good money. Great kids, good families. Absolutely.
18: That's great. Are you happy with the way they conduct their lives? You know, maybe they have some habits that you don't really approve of.
1: Well, we're getting into the weeds on that one, but everybody has habits that people don't approve of, yourself included, myself included.
18: Yeah, exactly. I am the farthest thing from being an angel, but I have angels around me. God loves me. What my point is, if one of your children or your grandchildren had a habit that got them into trouble, would you want to help them?
1: Would I want to help them? Of course.
18: Yeah, would you help?
1: Of course. And there's ways to help that are good, and there's ways to help that can be bad.
18: Exactly. So if God the Father is watching us and he's thinking, oh, my children, why are you doing this? What can I do to help you? What can I do to break through these habits? Would you think that he would just say, you know, I've had enough, and just toss you out and just forget about you? Would you do that to one of your children?
1: You're asking me questions that are pretty obvious. So your point being,
18: well, if that's the question, then why, like myself, I mean, I know that I probably deserve to burn in hell, and I probably will. Even though I talk about Christ all the time and I talk about this all the time, it doesn't guarantee me any kind of salvation. And yet, God has saved my life at least a dozen times, all within a foot, and half of them within 6 inches, and two of them have to be miracles, is the only way I can explain it.
1: Yeah.
18: And yet, I can't. It must be because God loves me. And what else could it be?
1: Yeah, maybe he has other plans for you.
18: Maybe that's what it is, too. I don't know what it is yet. I'm 68 years old. I'm still waiting. Maybe it all begins right here on the radio. Maybe not like you, because you obviously could care less what I say. You know, you want to shut me off and turn me down, but that's okay. You know, I get it. You know, you want to talk about politics.
1: Whoa. There was an insult. There was an insult there. I mean, I'm not sure what I did there. I listen to absolutely everybody. I try to facilitate the show. I don't politics. If you want to talk about water pollution, we can do that. So you certainly have the right to espouse your views, for sure.
18: Well, that's the only reason why I'm here today, because if I can make it, you know, if God loves me for whatever reason, just because he doesn't want to see one of his children doing the kind of things he does, and because I'm willing to listen and bend a little bit, you know, maybe he's worth saving. Because when I go to church, you know, and people stand up, sit down, stand up, I don't stand up. I don't think God wants me to stand up. I don't think God needs me to stand up. I'm going to sit my butt right down in that pew, and I'm going to pray, and I'm going to think to myself, and that's it. You know, I'm there because I know I need it, and I need this. I need the congregation. I need this fellowship, even though I sit there all by myself. You know, I don't talk to anybody, but I know I need that fellowship. That's the only reason why I go, because I know God is with me all the time.
1: Absolutely,
18: no,
1: and God bless you.
18: Stuff I do, I can't. But that's why I was trying to ask you, because if you can understand how you would react with your children, there's no difference with God and his children. That'd be us.
1: Well, some good points there. Thank you very much for the call, and God bless you.
18: Thank you. God bless you, too. Even though I don't think you're as good as John. Not yet, anyway.
1: Well, thank you for that, too. All right, bye-bye.
18: All right, see you.
1: Good morning. You're on the air.
19: Yeah, I think you're doing pretty good. A little more practice, and I think you'll have it.
1: Oh, my God. I never know whether to shrug them off or to just take the sage advice. Anyway, how are you, Sarge?
19: I'm just sitting back enjoying all this beautiful area around here.
1: What's the temperature down there?
19: Great. We're getting up into the 80s right now.
1: All right, over here we are at 70 degrees, so a little cooler.
19: Yep, we expected to get up there.
1: But it's a gorgeous day.
19: Usual, you know, it is. Yeah, I mean, it's a little cloudy. They got thunderstorms due to south of us, but hey, what the heck. One thing that was not answered is what exact law did Trump break? And that you know, we're talking with the gentleman about what happened in New York. And Charlie put it right. What laws were actually really broken?
1: I think on those 34 counts, I'm with you. Some of those other counts,
19: yeah.
1: I would like to investigate or somebody investigate it. You know, the count of the tariffs, the count of him putting his name up on the wall. Now, is that breaking the law or is it breaking the protocol? Now, there's a difference, you know, and he broke the protocol there. And I don't know if you can charge him with something. What do you charge him with? Ignorance of Congress? I don't know.
19: Yeah, I know. And, you know, there are different things that are protocol and there are things that are constitutional law. I'd like to know what part of the Constitution those laws come from, because it's easy to say, well, what he did was unconstitutional. Okay, doing a quid pro quo with Ukraine was illegal. And, you know, and Joe Biden did that as vice president, and it is recorded on video, him doing
1: it. Yeah, I've seen that one, yep.
19: But these people who want to go after Trump with everything, they don't want to give that equal time to their side. Instead, we got somebody who wants to talk about how religious they are, actually showing people how non-religious they are. The whole thing with religion was treat others the way you want to be treated yourself.
1: That's the very basic rule of Christianity.
19: That's the basic rule of Christianity and humankind. But yet we hear time and again how bad the Jews are. And, you know, not how bad some of the Christianity countries are, just the Jews. And, you know, having come from a Jewish family, I'll tell you what, I take great offense to that.
1: And I think someplace along the lines, the people that call, you know, that Zionists or Jews are bad, somehow they forget that if we said that about our people of color or our people of a different religion, that would be just wrong. But yet they continue to espouse that, you know, using Zionists in a negative term or Jews in a negative term. But somehow that's acceptable today. And I find that baffling to me.
19: Oh, me too. And I'm going to hit it this way with history, because my family escaped Nazi Germany.
1: Uh-huh.
19: When you throw around names to people, such as Zionists, Nazis, fascists, when you start to put titles on people like that because they don't agree with you, you're doing the same thing that happened in Nazi Germany. You're trying to put names on a certain group of people that don't function the way you want them to and just want to discriminate against that one group. And, you know, call what you want. I call it racism.
1: Well, I think it is racism. There's no question about that. I've said bad words in anger as a kid and so on and so on. I try to refrain from that as an adult. And you know, even then sometimes I sin, so to speak. But I try not to. I try to vent. When I vent, it's to myself. I try to just vent and get it out of my system. So I've learned to do that since I was a kid. Just throw the tantrum when nobody's looking. Get it out of your system. But when you walk out there in public, you can't be beating up on folks and calling them names and all of those other things, or harassing people. Just harassing people by trying to manipulate them. There's another form of violence, not in the physical sense, but in a verbal sense and in an assault sense. And it has the same damage, you know, that a physical assault will do. When you and I were kids, Sarge, you duke it out, and then you were best friends with the guys forever after that. You know, now you throw insults and verbal slurs, and nobody ever gets over that. Which one's worse?
19: And we did it. We did it face to face.
1: Isn't that an amazing thing, the face to face? You know, hey, I'm going to tell you this. You're a lot better than the last caller we just had. Huh. I'm goofing on the last caller there. But
19: you know, it's true. And this is one of the things with the hikes, which, again, I think it's Sunday we have one, and it's going to be a Moose Up. The main parking for the trail is right there in the center of Moose Up, across from the Cumberland Farms, and right near the Methodist Church. But the reasons why we started the hikes is because of a lot of the insults that were thrown around, a lot of the anger between some of the callers. And a lot of that has gone away, because when you meet people face-to-face, you're not going to throw the insults, but you get to know them and see they are really people. And it's a whole different way of looking at somebody and treating somebody afterwards.
1: You know, you bring up a point, and you know what? Sometimes when you insult somebody and you do something to that person verbally or sarcastically, but you mean ill intent, that person may not respond at the moment, but later on in the day, they're more likely also to probably crash down on somebody, so to speak. It just passes on. You know, that one threat goes around the world, if you will, you know, and sometimes everybody's got a point of view. Listen to the point of view, take it in salt. Maybe you learn something from it. And if you don't, you move on with your day. And that's one of the reasons I like you, Sarge, is because you have a tendency, you listen, you do these things, and then you kind of move on at the end of the day. No harm, no foul. You got it off your chest. You said it. And today was, I'm sure, was a hard statement for you today, talking about Zionists, and you're still not trying to attack somebody in an all-out sense, because they've pretty much insulted your race, your heritage. So I appreciate that.
19: Well,
1: and I appreciate you calling attention to this.
19: You know, to me, when people do that, I feel sorry for them, actually, because they're doing it due to ignorance. They don't have the full knowledge of the people. What are these people really like? It's easy to sit there and insult them and blame them on things, but the ignorance, that has to change, and ignorance can be through learning.
1: It can be, and you know, the funny thing is, I'm reminded of an Archie Bunker episode where he meets his new partner in the bar there. I don't know if you remember that one. And the guy turns out to be Jewish, and you know, him being him, kind of saying things. And then it turns out it was the best thing for him ever, you know, that kind of thing. So, well, thank you very much for the call. Give us a shout back the next hour.
19: Well,
1: there are some callers, but we are running out of time here. Callers, you're probably going to have to call us back next hour. We're up against it, and I appreciate you hanging in there, but I'm going to say we got time for one caller. Good morning, you're on the air. Morning, you're on the air. All right, I think we lost the caller there. Morning, you're on the air.
20: Good morning, Gary. It's Renee from Thompson.
1: Hey, Renee, we got like just a couple minutes for you.
20: Okay, real quick. I have to laugh what Saj was saying and you guys were talking about. When I was a kid, between boys and girls, whatever, the girls would just, like, verbally abuse the girls and tell them exactly what they felt. You know, they get into an argument, whereas boys, like you were saying, would just duke it out and that would be it. And it's just really, women just really kind of like, and they won't forget. They do not forget. They keep bringing stuff up,
1: Thank
20: so
1: you.
20: I learned as I got older, so, yeah.
1: You just verified my thought. Sometimes you get it out, it's out, the boys go do it behind the barn or the shed or whatever they're going to do, and the girls will verbally do it.
20: And the girls will keep coming back. Oh, I can get her back.
1: Yeah.
20: I remember, I never forget. You know, I'm not like that. And say, hey, what it is, it is. We hashed it out verbally. You know, what the heck. But there, women can be very vicious. So that's my comment for today.
1: Yeah, that's and thank you because you're right. And that's why husbands will always say, I did something wrong 20 years ago, and she doesn't ever let me. Forget it.
20: And I've done that to my husband, too. Like, oh, you remember when? So, yeah. I try not to do that. But anyway, have a great day, Gary.
1: Thank you, Renee, for the call. And much appreciated. Give us a call back the next hour. Yeah. All right. We're going to wrap it up for this hour here. And some good calls. Everybody seems to like to throw a dig in to everybody. And I kind of laugh because if I was 20 years old again, I probably would be pretty intense if we were together in person. But now I'm a little bit older with a little bit more sense, not much, but a little bit more. And I kind of shrug it off and just whatever. People do things to you every day. Sometimes you feel like the world is against you, and sometimes it actually is, believe it or not. Sometimes your day just goes wrong, and that's how it is. But hopefully today you're having a great day. It's a beautiful day outside. You got Isaac Bean coming up in the next few minutes, and he's going to give you some news and AP news up on the agenda as well. Thanks for tuning in for this hour. And we're going to be back probably after the news with Isaac Bean, and we will be doing this all over again.
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22: AP News, I'm Marcela Sanchez. U.S. allies at the Group of Seven summit are pushing the war in Ukraine back on President Trump's agenda. Ukrainian President Volodymyr Zelensky joined the G7 leaders for talks. The U.S. has cut back aid to Ukraine, making the Europeans the biggest supporters. Trump plans to meet Zelensky and focus on Ukraine, saying Iran will soon be, quote, back in the rearview mirror. Oil prices are sinking again and pulled back to $80 per barrel for the first time since early March. The U.S. stock market is drifting near its all-time high. Federal Reserve policymakers will be holding their first session on interest rates under a new chairman. AP correspondent Ben Thomas has more.
23: The Federal Reserve is charged with pursuing maximum employment and price stability in its mission to promote a healthy U.S. economy.
24: When we pursue those aims with wisdom and clarity, independence and resolve, inflation can be lower, growth stronger, real take-home pay higher, and America can be more prosperous.
23: New Fed Chair Kevin Warsh embraced that twin mandate at his swearing-in.
24: I believe, Mr. President, these years can bring unmatched prosperity that will raise living standards for Americans from all walks of life.
23: But that the ceremony took place at the White House raised more questions about the central bank's independence as it begins its first policy meeting with Warsh's chair.
0: I want him to be independent and just do a great job.
23: Ben Thomas, Washington.
22: In Southern California, the U.S. Air Force says 8 people aboard a B-52 bomber are dead. The aircraft crashed shortly after takeoff at a military base. Officials say emergency crews responded after the aircraft went down at Edwards Air Force Base, north of Los Angeles. This is AP News.
2: I'm Isaac Bean with WINY News. The town of Pomfret has announced that it has disabled the comment section on its official Facebook post, citing a desire to maintain a respectful, constructive, and family-friendly digital environment. In a statement shared on the town's Facebook page, officials said residents are still encouraged to provide feedback, ask questions, and raise concerns through other channels, including public meetings and direct communication with the town officials. The town directed residents to attend public meetings, which are posted on the town of Pomfret's website, as a primary forum for public input. Officials also encourage community members to contact the First Selectman's office directly with questions or concerns, and that First Selectman Maureen Nicholson would be happy to address a resident's concern in person. Town officials noted that some content shared on the municipal Facebook page originates from other local organizations and boards, including the Library, Recreation Commission, Historical Society, Green Team, and various town boards. Residents with questions regarding those posts are encouraged to contact the respective organizations directly. The American Red Cross was requested for 2 adults following what was initially dispatched as a structure fire in Griswold this morning. This morning at approximately 3:20 a.m., crews from the Griswold Fire Department and surrounding mutual aid departments responded to 101 Old Voluntown Road for the report of a structure fire. When crews arrived on scene, they found a recliner on fire in the living room and the occupants out of the residence. Crews worked quickly to put water on the fire and deemed the fire knocked down approximately 10 minutes after the fire was put on the fire. The fire was deemed under control about 40 minutes after the initial dispatch. An occupant was transported to Norwich Backus for a sick person evaluation by American Ambulance. The American Red Cross was also requested to the scene to assist 2 adult occupants. In addition to the Griswold Fire Department, crews from the Jewett City, Voluntown, Lisbon, Preston, North Stonington, and Norwich Fire Departments responded to the scene. Killingly Town officials are beginning to examine the possibility of relocating Killingly's Little League fields to the Davis property on Edwardson Road as part of a long-term planning efforts tied to future expansion on the town's wastewater treatment plant. During last Tuesday's town council meeting, council members discussed the potential move on the athletic fields from their current location near the wastewater treatment facility to the Davis property at 90 Edwardson Road, where mining operations have been underway for several years. Town manager Brian Palaya explained that once the current phase of mining is completed, enough land could become available to accommodate multiple athletic fields. He noted that relocating the existing fields would likely be necessary if the town proceeds with future expansion plans for the wastewater treatment plant. A significant portion of the discussion focused on a vernal pool located within the area being considered for field development. Council members debated whether the seasonal wetland should remain untouched or whether options could be explored to relocate it in order to maximize space for a larger athletic complex. Officials acknowledged that any proposal affecting wetlands or the vernal pool would require extensive regulatory review. Council members also noted that continued mining activities could create additional usable acreage, potentially reducing the need to disturb environmentally sensitive areas. The council also discussed project timelines, field construction requirements, funding considerations, and how the relocation project would align with future sewer plant expansion plans. Several members said there was not yet enough information available to make decisions regarding field layouts or possible environmental modifications. The council agreed that an on-site visit to the property should be scheduled in the near future to better evaluate the terrain, available space, and environmental constraints before any plans move forward. The site walk is expected to help guide future discussions regarding field replacement, expansion opportunities, and the treatment of the vernal pool area. WINY News Time, 10:06.
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2: Let's take a look at the weather report by meteorologist Bill Jackerman. Today, sunny, highs of 75 to 80. Tonight, increasing cloudiness, low near 55. Tomorrow, mostly sunny, highs of 75 to 80. The forest fire danger level for today is high, according to Connecticut Deep. Your Cargill Falls, it's currently 66 degrees. That's the 10 o'clock report. 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

0: Good morning and welcome to the second hour of the Community Talk Show. I'm Gary Wilcox, your host, and a man with a face for radio at that, at least, anyway. We're going to go right to the phone lines and see what we have brewing. Good morning, you're on the air.
1: Hey, good morning, fantastic. Boy, what a busy show today, and a lot was said that we have to, you know, consider.
0: Yes.
1: And the caller, I mean, it's nice for the host to typify certain callers as being aggressive and downright, you know, angry and all of these pejorative terms, just like you thought, you know, Christian Zionism is a pejorative term. I mean, how can it be? I mean, we practice at a lot of faiths where, you know, the politics of going to war is kept in the shadows. It's kept for the confessional. It's kept for the closet. It, you know, it's kept away. And that's the problem. I mean, it is an information campaign, but however, there's some people, including some of your callers, who feel that the ideology is so deadly that we need to go in and bomb the hell out of people so that they can get their thinking straight. I mean, that's kind of the convoluted argument that a lot of people make.
0: That's the war argument in itself right there.
1: Well, look at what Charlie said. He drew the distinction. The presidential powers during wartime versus not in peace. And yet we have an out-of-control, unitary, privileged president who ignores the congressional constitutional law in that the Congress must assert war. So there's no question about it, and if you think otherwise, then you need to go back and study your Constitution. So the distinction is there, but in practice, it's thrown out the window. As far as
0: well,
1: Israel,
0: you just said, you know, Congress has, they do, but there are clauses that give the president time to act during a time of national crisis.
1: Yeah, and they let that expire, my friend.
0: Well, exactly. They let it expire, and it wasn't supposed to go on anymore. And I can concur with you.
1: The office of the president and the you know, the executive branch.
0: Yeah, do you think they violated that 90-degree day term?
1: I'm not an expert on, you know, you're getting into the weeds now. However, it's what's said on the program that's important. You know, for Charlie to miss the fact, well, he's saying president has these powers, but they're not vested properly through a process, a legal process. So, you know, it's nice to pick and choose, you know, with the facts that you're presenting in one case. You know, like the existence of Christian Zionism within the evangelical Protestant community, which is a higher, much higher percentage, as I think I found in, you know, Western Tennessee. And also, what was interesting was I ended up in my research again pulling up some really backdated, I mean, over 20 years, the efforts of certain types of Christians, which have to be designated if you're studying this stuff, that percentage, they're big supporters of camps, and they're illegal by international law. That's not a pejorative. It's just a fact that the Israelis allowed it, and the settlement people are the most militant in Israel. We know that. So it's a policy issue. And as a policy issue, we should be able to talk about it freely. That's kind of, it's changed. If there was any collateral of this latest massacre by the Israelis, and, you know, big percentage of, and it's replacement theory. They've admitted it. High-level ranking officials have admitted that it's about clearing it and mowing the lawn, in their words. So, you know, how can it be racist on my part for citing words that were said by Israelis. And furthermore, I don't throw around Jews lightly, that term. It's Israel. And we went through this with the Zionist lobby book 30 years ago.
0: Uh-huh.
1: And it's still taking us up until this point to respect other people's views and not to throw around terms like racism. They're racist because they say it. That kind of stuff has to stop.
0: I'm gonna disagree a little bit on that because if you use a negative term towards people of color, that's racist. But when you're saying it as a whole, that doesn't make it better. One is a direct insult, and one is a very subtle insult, and whatnot, and it can be deemed as racist, Paul. I'm gonna tell you that.
1: Do you think that's
0: right?
1: Fighting words? Do you think that's fighting words?
0: I don't think anything of fighting words. I'm a very peaceful man, Paul. For God's sakes.
1: Well, you say it condescendingly, but that was the tit and tat back and forth with you and Sarge was, oh, you wouldn't say it to my face, and then reiterated by the woman caller there from Thompson, Renee. I mean, like, you.
0: Well, that's a little out of context.
1: Well,
0: there,
1: that's
0: I
1: a
0: think.
1: Militant. That's a appeal to violence over rational thinking. What do you use the term to Charlie? You said that he's more logical. Well, it would be logical if he followed his own debate and he was
0: First of all,
1: about powers vested into the Congress.
0: Well, with Charlie, he has a Juris Doctorate. He understands a lot of things. He drills down. Some of that's his training. And to me, that is a logic. But, Paul, as always, a great call, and thank you for responding. Thanks very much.
1: Quickly.
0: And we're going to go right to the phone lines. Good morning. You're on the air.
2: Well, Paul snuck in ahead of me second hour, but what can I do, right? I want to rebut the caller that called after Paul in the first hour, okay? A couple things. Quote, President Trump violated the Constitution because he put his name on the Kennedy Center. I doubt it is in the Constitution. But when the court ruled it illegal, the name came off. He lived up to the judgment of the court. He didn't break any law. He didn't.
0: That's why I said it's. I don't know. He broke a law there, but
2: yeah, right. He illegally put tariffs on. The Supreme Court agreed and ruled them illegal. The tariffs were withdrawn. Right. The president lived up to the judgment of the court. Right. Now, the guy said he had people assassinated on drug boats, piracy on the high seas. Charlie started to address that, but at least the guy acknowledged that they were drug runners. Because up to this point in time, we were hearing a lot of Buddha, okay, that they were innocent fishermen, okay? You don't troll for tuna from the back of a Miami rice boat. Now, convicted 34 times. Felon convicted 34 times in New York. Now, I believe that goes back to the Letitia James case. You show me the man and I'll find you the crime. You know what I'm talking about, right?
0: Right, right.
2: Okay. Now, the $500 million judgment has been overturned and that has been released publicly. But the judge who heard the appeal, heard the entire thing, won't release the final ruling on the guilty or innocence itself. But if the judgment was repealed, is the man guilty? I mean, if the man were guilty, he would have still been on the hook for the $500 million. But this is my take on that, okay? But as long as the judge can keep hanging up the decision of the appeal, okay, the president can be called a convicted felon by people like the caller, and they love it. Okay, we've been hearing this, for quite a while now. But the minute that the judgment on that appeal gets released, it will be put to rest once and for all. Can he still be called a convicted felon, or was the conviction overturned?
0: Thank you for the call, and you're passionate, and I'm sure that'll spark maybe some other callers here. Thank you very much. We are up against a station break. 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
0: And welcome back. We're going right back to the phone lines. Good morning. You're on the air.
10: Good morning, Gary. How are you today?
0: I'm living a dream. I know this voice. How are you doing?
10: I'm good. Thank you. I just wanted to say that I'm happy that you're doing the show now, and I hope that other people won't feel intimidated about calling in. Because sometimes I think a lot of people do, because it's usually, you know, this the same people. But moving on, I was just looking through a few things, and I was remembering the book that Robert Fulghum wrote in 1986, Everything I Needed to Know I Learned in Kindergarten. And I think it should be required reading.
0: It's a great. I perused through that. I don't remember all of the things, but I found it a very amusing book because a lot of it was true.
10: Absolutely. I mean, the few of the things are, and I think a lot of us adults need to adhere to a lot of what was said in the book, like share everything, play fair, don't hit people, put things back where you found them, clean up your own mess. Don't take things that aren't yours. Say you're sorry when you hurt someone. Wash your hands before you eat. Live a balanced life. Learn some and think some and draw and paint and sing and dance and play and work every day some. Take a nap every afternoon. And when you go out into the world, watch for traffic, hold hands, and stick together and be aware of wonder. And I think as adults, we forget these things. And it's so important not to.
0: Yeah, it all seems pretty basic, doesn't it? Do unto others as you would have done unto you. That tenet.
10: Exactly.
0: The things you just

0: respect each other.
1: Yeah, just don't take too many chill pills, because then they'll have to get people on top of that, right?
0: Yeah, exactly.
1: Well, thank you for the call, and a little bit of break in some of the political crisis that we have going on here at WINY. Thanks for the call.
0: Thank you so much, Gary. Have a good day.
1: You too. All right, we're going to go right to line two. Good morning, you're on the air.
2: Yeah, I think with the situation with Israel, if you look at the Old Testament, in the Old Testament, when you had a problem with your neighbors, you know, your tribe next door, or whatever, the state next door, and you came down to war, you killed every single one of them, right down to the man, woman, and child, because that guaranteed peace. You didn't have them coming back 20 years later when an infant was now 20 years old and wants to get revenge. You got rid of everybody. And I don't have a problem with that, you know? But the thing is, nowadays, we, America, has been drawn into this mess because we have to protect ourselves from Iran and the Muslim radicals that want to destroy the world. So I think right now we have pretty much Iran under control. I think we've got into those tunnel systems, and we've got our hands on their throat, and we're squeezing and squeezing. But Israel, now they have to deal with Hezbollah and all the, I don't know, the other ones, Hamas. I don't really follow the news, so I don't know all the enemies. But if they're having problems with those enemies, they are planning on going in there and killing every single one of them so they can guarantee peace. I don't have a problem with that. But we are in there now helping. We put ground troops in Israel to actually fight Hamas and Hezbollah. Do I want that? No, but they still are the enemy. They still are bent on killing Jews and killing Christians. So maybe the best thing to do is just wipe them off the planet.
1: Well, I'm gonna build a quick wall on that one, because that's not, no, I don't want to see anybody wiped off the planet. You know, I would rather see limited strikes. I would rather see no boots on the ground. We don't need another prolonged war. And by the way, everybody's so intelligent when it comes to war, even the countries that don't have as much as the American munitions and technology, but they can still create a quagmire when you go in. Russia is up against it with the Ukrainians. Everybody thought Russia's mighty army was going to swing right through there, and look what happened. That's dragging on. It's tough. You don't want to get involved in ground conflicts today, because there's just too many risks. Very seldom is it an all-out blitzkrieg where you just take over at one time. So I'm going to draw the line with that one. But I do thank you for the call, and see if anybody can respond to your call.
2: Well, you know, when it comes to President Trump, he will say a lot of stuff just to aggravate the stupid left. Like, I'm going to put my name on this building. I'm going to do this. I'm going to do that. Just to dig in there and twist it.
1: Yep. He can break them with the best of them, right? Thanks for the call.
2: All right, bye.
1: And we're going to go right to line one. Morning, you're on the air.
3: Or you're supposed to take me first. You're learning.
1: I have that vision that I can see right into the phone line and who's calling.
3: Well, John did. He was excellent at that. Dave Ward, sort of excellent, but he read every report, so I forgave him for that. I'm not sure what you'll do that I will forgive you. It's probably the weather.
1: It is. It's probably just the weather.
3: Yeah. Heaven help us if we get 2 feet of snow next winter. I thought Paul was going to say that I see tax people under my bed, and I always check the closet with my light to make sure the tax man isn't in there.
1: Yeah, I see the secret watchers all around my house as well.
3: And I will say that this show taught me to say the word Republican, because that was a dirty word in my family. You know, when I wanted to put my brother in his place, I would say, "You're a Republican."
1: You know,

0: You know, you are right, because back when I grew up, we were Democrats.
1: Yeah.
0: But the Democratic Party was different to that extent. It really represented the working class. And I'm not saying they don't represent them now, but they seem to have been sidetracked. And the media that they're putting out there is all about minor things as opposed to really what counts. Right. And the Republican parties have done a decent job putting it out there. So I don't know. I don't know where we end up, Charlie.
1: Taxes. And all you wanted the conversation to be on taxes, and it, from Toby's request for a wealth tax.
0: Yes.
1: And they've never worked anywhere. But the danger, of course, is that you would eat up the seed corn that is necessary to keep the economy, because governments, as we've seen in socialist countries like the Soviet Union and Eastern Europe, doesn't work. Cuba doesn't work, and so you got to be, you got to have enough taxes to pay for the government, but you don't want to destroy the seed.
0: Right.
1: Now, about taxes, I was wrong in my percentages. The top 10%, that's people making between $300,000 and $50,000 and above, pay 68% of the federal income tax. And they probably pay probably more for the state of Connecticut simply because of the way we have the income tax code is under the state law is skewed. The bottom 50%, that's people making $50,000 or less, only pay 3%. Corporations, when you hear people, they should pay their fair share. Remember, as you know, running a business, taxes are a cost of doing business, and you calculate them. For small businesses, we're less sophisticated on that. But if you're talking about a Fortune 500 company, they're very sophisticated on how they incorporate the taxes, and you can see it from their statements into the gross cost of goods. I still remember my long time ago. They actually did have money when I was a college student. I believe it or not, they was mostly clamshells. But when you do your cost accounting, it's over figuring out what you want to sell that widget for. You include the corporate income tax into doing the calculation because the customer pays the tax. You're figuring out what return you want after all expenses are paid.
0: Did your brother teach you that, Charlie?
1: Professor Higgins did.
0: Professor Higgins, okay.
1: Worked a little bit on my MBA.
0: Charlie's brother's a CPA, by the way.
1: John's a CPA. And you know, you got to be, he's either a sneaky liberal or once in a while he starts complaining about taxes, and because I always thought he had Republican tendencies. but no, it's not that people are the rich pay their fair share, and the poor, those people making $49,000 a year or less, pay their fair share because they have less disposable income.
0: Right.
1: Their taxes hurt. Now, that's one of the benefits of the beautiful bill.
0: Charlie, I got to wrap it up. I'm up against a commercial, and I got a lot of callers.
1: I'm glad because Gary needs that money for my check.
0: he is paying for this, right?
1: That's right. And anyway, I'll another time I'll call. I'm going to try to only call one time a day.
0: No, call twice a day, Charlie. Do what you feel is right. If you want to call twice, you call twice. We're not going to go on in that direction. I've already discussed it with Gary and Carrie.
1: But he always gives me a check for my call, and I'm, like Paul says, professional caller. I'm a professional.
0: All right, we're up against the station break. 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
0: Radio, W-I-N-Y. And we're going right to the callers. Morning, you're on the air.
9: Hey, good morning again.
0: Good morning, Sarge.
9: I didn't see any of us actually promoting violence. We're just kind of like saying what it used to be.
0: Well, his interpretation was when I stated, you know, sometimes the guys would get that out. And of course, anybody, what I found, anybody that stirs the pot, they always want to leave the violence off the table. And I understand that, because when you stir the pot, you can get hurt. So we don't want that kind of violence, but it was an analogy. It wasn't something that I was hoping returns anytime soon.
9: Yeah, I mean, that's one of the joys of the show, is actually being able to keep a cool head and to get your message out there, debate a situation without throwing insults or other little jabs to, you know, inflame a, you know, reaction. It's, you got to conduct the debate somewhat professionally.
0: Yeah, I think that you're hitting it right on the head. It was kind of like my statement a while back when I said, you know, if you're elected, you know, you don't have to dig to the right. You know, if you are a Democrat and you don't like Trump, remember 40% of the people in this state voted for Trump. So even the politicians will insult people that they represent. And, you know, we got to try harder not to do those kinds of things, Sarge.
9: You're right. And that's one of the things I'm finding down here. I mean, go ahead and pick on the religions down here in good old Tennessee all you want. But I find a better group of people down here who actually, I'll go with the phrase, practice what they preach.
0: Correct. Yeah. And that is a key thing. How many people do we see that go to church, espouse values, and it's like the person calling the pot smoker. That's a terrible, terrible thing. That's a bad habit, and yet they sit there and have drink after drink. I mean, you know, sometimes you can't be as hypocritical as we are, I guess, you know?
9: Definitely, and, you know, one of the things that happened here a few years ago is they had two tornadoes come through one of the neighboring towns. There was a lot of damage, a lot of people were hurt, a lot of people were left homeless. Within minutes, literally from what I'm hearing, after the storm passed, people from all over the town flooded in to help those that were struck. You know, how more beautiful can it be for people? So if somebody wants to cut down on the people down here in Tennessee, maybe they should go down here and meet them.
0: You know what? I've been through the South, and I always found the South to be very nice. You know, you walk in and you pay for something in a store, and they'll actually say, we appreciate that. And I was like, I'm sorry, what did you say? Because that wasn't you. You know, normally up here, you pay for something and you're out the door and whatnot. But it's a slower pace of life. They seem to connect better with people at some levels, not all levels, but at some levels, I think they do. Paul, I got a bunch of callers in the queue. Sorry, Paul. Sarge, anything else you want to add?
9: I was going to add, even when I lived in Virginia before I moved up to New England, it was the same way. People were there to help each other.
0: And isn't that how it should be?
9: Yes.
0: We've changed the world for the better, Sarge.
9: Yes, we have. Have a good day.
0: Thank you for the call. You're on the air.
10: Hey, good morning.
0: Good morning.
10: This is going to be short and sweet.
0: Okay.
10: Great show, great host.
0: Thank you.
10: I think you should keep it up. You're going to go national if you keep this going. It's going to be like Howard Stern's.
0: We can do, well, maybe a little less than Howard Stern.
10: Yeah, a little less. But I mean that as a compliment. You know, it's like,
0: yeah.
10: Because you you have this ability. You would have been a great therapist because you have a knack to get people to just get it out and let it out, you know. But that's not the reason I called. I called because people should maybe listen to these four little things. I'm reading a book again called The Four Agreements. And I listen to it every couple years because it refreshes me. Yeah, I've got to practice this. But the four agreements are very simple. Be impeccable with your word. And this one, don't take anything personally, I think is huge.
0: Yes.
10: Don't make assumptions and always do your best. And if we tried to practice that, even I noticed on this talk show listening to people, I hear somebody give a little dig and I'm like, oh God, I hope they don't take it personally. So for what that's worth. So thank you very much. The controversy is great. The topics are great. And I appreciate you. Love John too. But love you just as much.
0: Yeah, I miss John I think he'll be back at some point. We'll have him co-host again, and we'll be doing some fun things. So
10: I think what we missed is his voice. We've been hearing it for so
0: I could do my impersonation.
10: Years.
0: This is John Mahan, WINY News.
10: Exactly.
0: Very distinct voice. Thank you for the call.
10: Thank you. Yep, bye-bye.
0: All right, we're up against the station break. Callers, hang in there. We will get right back to you. Listening to WINY, 1350 AM and 97.1 FM.
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0: And welcome back. We're going to go right to the phone lines. Good morning. You're on the air.
16: Yeah, I appreciate you taking the phone call.
0: Thank you.
16: It's Toby. Yeah. So, you know, Charlie, I know you know your stuff. But, you know, you say in one breath that they're already paying the taxes, and then the next breath you're saying they're just passing it on to the average person. So even
0: I didn't,
16: if what
0: I didn't
16: saying,
0: get that out of Charlie's statement there. I'm sorry.
16: That's what he said. He said towards the end of the call in the section about taxes, he said when you tax the rich or powerful corporations, they just pass it on to the consumer. So we're right back.
0: Oh, yeah,
16: to
0: okay. All right.
16: The average person paying the taxes. So here's what.
0: Paying
16: where
0: the increased
16: I am
0: fee
16: on
0: to
16: taxes.
0: Pay the taxes. Yep. Okay.
16: Yeah. All right. So if you're Berkshire Hathaway, Warren Buffett is on board with this. And what they're talking is taking the top 100 earners in America, and I would go further than that. But you can't go much further. And they pay a set tax every year, as long as they're making the kind of money they're making, of $5 billion. Now, let me tell you what Warren Buffett's response to this is. I could pay that without breathing hard, right? So there are people out there that now have so much money, $5 billion a year is nothing to them. And with that income coming into the federal government, the first thing you're going to do is lower taxes on the lower, let's say 95% or 92%, as in end it. Nobody working for a living pays federal income tax, period.
0: Okay.
16: The other move is to start forcing people above a certain net worth to file taxes for their stock investment. Now, I don't think free market capitalism is as fragile as Charlie does. I think you can tax it, and you know my evidence is as you go back to the 50s and 60s, the top tax level for the wealthy was 90%. Now they got write-offs, and it's not apples to apples. But it was 90%, and I'm going to point out to everybody listening that when the federal income tax was founded, only the very rich people paid it. The average citizen did not have to pay federal income tax.
0: And I believe that was Mr. Wilson, wasn't it?
16: Yeah, that came in about the time of the Fed. I'd have to go look it up, but yeah, I think that is about that time.
0: All right. Well, thank you. So, thank you for pointing some of that out. And I like your calls because you drill down on parts of things, and it creates a whole nother line of thinking. Thank you for the call.
16: Yeah. Have a good day.
0: You as well. We're up against a station break. 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
21: The forecast for northeastern Connecticut, sunny today, 75 to 80, increasing cloudiness tonight, 55. Mostly sunny tomorrow, 75 to 80. Thursday, mostly cloudy. Afternoon showers, thunderstorms, 80. Friday, mostly sunny, 80. And then for the weekend, Saturday, mostly sunny, 75 to 80. Sunny Sunday, 80. And partly sunny Monday, afternoon showers, 75 to 80. This is WINY meteorologist Bill Jackman.

0: Welcome back. Temperature at Broadcast House, 73 degrees. We've got a couple more callers on the line. Morning, you're on the air.
1: Good morning.
0: Good morning.
1: This Facebook, Pomfret official Facebook story, I hope Isaac Bean is out there pounding the pavement to get more of this story, because we know from the first hour why this happened, where they banned all comments.
0: Uh-huh.
1: Because I suspect, and we need to know, did the first selectman have contact with the town's lawyer, and he advised, you can't just ban one person? Because I know that has happened in other towns and cities across the country, and police departments, where they ban one person from their Facebook page, and then they ban everybody because they realize they can't ban one person. So
0: right.
1: We need to, that part of the story needs to get out there.
0: Okay.
1: Everybody makes mistakes, but that little mistake needs to be pointed out here. They can't just ban one person. So I would encourage the caller who called during the first hour, who was telling the story, to contact Winnie and give Winnie the rest of the story so that they can.
0: Well, that's something I'll pass that by Carrie. Carrie's listening. She, you know, they may already be on that. I don't know. Isaac's in the next room over there. They can make that determination. But I see right where you're going. And to ban one person that is a violation of law. I'm not sure what law or what you know, how that translates, if it's a Connecticut law or a federal law, free speech, or especially on a public forum.
1: Correct. When it's a government official run Facebook forum. Again, police departments across the country have been caught in the same issue. They ban one person, then their lawyer says, oh, you can't do that.
0: Now
1: ban everybody or reinstate that guy.
0: It also looks bad, I think, overall, because if you just ban one person, that means you're afraid of their opinion and it disagrees with your opinion, and therefore it doesn't look good. And I think there's probably other callers that would agree with you. So maybe we can drill down on that story. We'll see what happens after. And he's welcome to call the station if he wants to offer some information. I don't know what they'll do with that. John ran the news department. I'm here just as the talk show host, we've got other people there. But thank you for the suggestion.
1: Thanks.
0: And that call is welcome to call in. Thank you for the phone call. All right, we've got one more call here. Morning, you're on the air.
2: Hello. I want to talk about Donald Trump again. Now, when Donald Trump was sworn into office, he swore to uphold the U.S. Constitution. And in less than 24 hours, he violated the Constitution through an executive order to prevent people from having citizen rights. And the U.S. Constitution is the law of the land. Now, you're saying, well, Donald Trump challenges the law. He doesn't break it. But can you see yourself going before a judge and saying, Your Honor, I didn't break the law. I just challenged it. You think that's a good argument?
0: Well, I think you're probably reading a little bit more into that comment I made. When I say he challenges, everything he does seems to be a challenge. Now, I don't know what's legal or what's not legal. You pointed out a few good things, and you said, you know, the name on the Kennedy Center, and I said, well, those are some great things. He challenges the law every day, and a lot of presidents challenge the law when they're in office there. You know, Joe Biden saying, I'm not giving them any money until they get rid of this guy over here. I mean, is that breaking the law? It certainly doesn't look ethical. I don't know. I'm not an attorney, but drilling down.
2: Trump,
0: Go ahead.
2: Donald Trump has immunity from prosecution because of the U.S. Supreme Court, three of which he appointed, and they stated that he is immune, the president is immune from prosecution if he does things in an official capacity. And so he just makes executive orders, and he's in violation of the laws, violation of the Constitution continuously. He's the most unlawful president this country has ever had.
0: And you're not the only one that feels that way, by the way. I mean, we hear it all the time, and I can certainly see why, because, and that was part of my statement, he challenges the law. Everything he does seems to challenge what, you know, what we thought was law and not law. And he does abide by the rules if he loses in that capacity, because it was illegal. And I think that's what you pointed out, is some of these actions were illegal. He's breaking the law. He backs off once it's rectified.
2: He's taking advantage. He's taking advantage of the immunity. And, otherwise he'd probably be up for impeachment, you know, but now he's immune from all these so-called challenges.
0: Get
2: away with it.
0: I would say this, if there is one person who knows how to play that game, I'm going to say it's Donald Trump. You know, and he said that in his first campaign, I think it was in one of the first debates. You know, I just took the rules and whatever was there, and I just worked around it, because that's what you do running a business. He kind of takes the presidency the same way. He just does what he does, and does what he does, and wherever the chips fall for him.
2: He does it with a bunch of lies, just like he says, like, the Iran was an imminent danger, which it was not. And so now we're paying for it.
0: Wait.
2: A war.
0: You don't think Iran was a danger to us?
2: Can I finish, please?
0: Sure.
2: We are now $100 billion in debt that's going to go against the national debt. We have gas prices that, well, they're going to take a long time before they go down. We're paying out of pocket for this, too. And nothing's been accomplished. The Straits of Hormuz was open before the Donald Trump war. And now, in order to get it resolved, the regime is still in power. They're stronger than they were before. And they still have their nuclear capabilities. That has not been destroyed, and it will not be. And he complains about Obama spending $1.5 billion he gave to Iran to settle and to have some kind of nuclear agreement. Well, now, Donald Trump, it's tens of billions of dollars he's going to be giving Iran for the same thing that Obama accomplished a long time ago.
0: And that is a very good point. That's a very good point. And I'm thinking to myself, I'm wondering how much of that treaty he bought. You know, you got to look
2: and
0: at that.
2: It's not settled.
0: No, it's not.
2: And Israel isn't going to stop bombing Lebanon. That's part of the deal. Now, he's just saying, well, that's going to happen. Well, Israel has something to say about that.
0: Yep.
2: You know? He's negotiating things that aren't negotiable.
0: I appreciate your call. I appreciate your passion. And, you know, my job, as I see it here, I try to facilitate. I try to fall on both sides, looking at common sense. Some things might be way over the line. I'll call that. But I like to facilitate dialogue. And I love it when people come in and they're passionate. And that'll spark another caller that's passionate. I think it was a great call. And thank you very much for calling. All right. What a great show today. We had a lot of callers. I must have done something right in the universe, because, man, we had just nothing but nonstop callers. I think it's been a great show. A lot of different opinions, and we're still civil. We're not over the top a little bit. I think we just probably could maybe not snipe at each other quite as much. Although I'm going to say this, it does make the show kind of interesting when you think about it. A little sniping's not always a terrible, terrible thing, as long as it's well controlled and as long as we're not way, way, way over the top with things. But like I say, I don't want to sit here for 2 hours and just give my opinion on anything, and I don't want to challenge callers to just my opinion. I am a middle of the road type of a person, and I see it from both sides. I'm smart enough, I believe, to call something what it is and to see a situation. I think Donald Trump came to power because I do think the Democrats were too busy out in the weeds with subjects instead of drilling into the common person and what they need and focused on that. And I pray to God that they rectify that with the next candidate they put up, where they can do all these things, because it makes the right have to abide by more stringent codes. You know, a good candidate on either side makes each side better, and in more ways than one. And that's a theory I have. Of course, you could disagree with that, and you can give me a call back tomorrow on that. But I do believe that you know, a little bit of dialogue here is better than a lot of dialogue out on the street with people arguing and things. And by the way, I love the bantering. I'm one who goes to a family meeting and I say, we'll talk politics, we'll talk religion, all the things you're not supposed to do because people get passionate. But I let people get passionate. I want them to get passionate. And then I answer, because believe it or not, when they're passionate about what they're saying, I learned. And that's something, maybe I'm an instigator. I'm an instigator for more knowledge and to get and extract everything I can out of people. And I do try to do that here, try to extract whatever I can out of the callers and get them fired up and passionate and whatnot. But it's been a great show. Thank you for all the callers. We're going to be back tomorrow. We get to do this all again tomorrow. Isn't life great? I think if we had shows like this every day, I'd be a very happy man. I'm not looking to fill airtime. Thank you for tuning in today.
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4: Ed Donahue. At the G7 summit in France, President Trump says a deal is done with Iran.
5: It should be successful. It goes to a second stage, which I think will be actually easier. I didn't want to attack them last week, but we had no choice. And we did it twice, actually. We were doing it a third time, and we were able to not have to do that. But we have a deal that's a fair deal. It's a good deal.
4: Iran's top diplomat says the tentative deal would require Israel to withdraw from Lebanon, a condition Israel has already rejected, and it could sink the agreement. President Trump was asked about Lebanon.
5: You know, I consider that the minor war. Iran's a big one, but we have that little pinprick out there that constantly rears its head. And that's Hezbollah.
4: Iran's foreign minister says Israel's continued occupation of southern Lebanon would violate the deal. President Trump also said he would send the Iran deal to Congress for review. Signing is set for Friday near Luzerne, Switzerland. Oil prices, meantime, have dropped to $80 per barrel. The coach of Iran's World Cup team says it was ordered to leave the U.S. and return to its training site in Mexico only a few hours after opening its politically charged tournament by playing to a 2-2 draw with New Zealand in Los Angeles. FBI Director Kash Patel says multiple people have been arrested. Planned attacks were disrupted, meant to target the UFC cage fighting show at the White House over the weekend for President Trump's birthday. Ohio Governor Mike DeWine, a Republican, says he believes his state should abolish the death penalty. DeWine has repeatedly postponed scheduled executions. He says data shows the death penalty does not deter violent crime, including murder. A 6.3 magnitude earthquake in northwestern China killed at least one person. More information at apnews.com. This is AP News.
6: I'm Isaac Bean with WINY News. The town of Pomfret has announced that it has disabled the comment section on its official Facebook post, citing desire to maintain a respectful, constructive, and family-friendly digital environment. In a statement shared on the town's Facebook page, officials said residents are still encouraged to provide feedback, ask questions, and raise concerns through other channels, including public meetings and direct communications with town officials. The town directed residents to attend public meetings, which are posted on the Town of Pomfret's website, as a primary forum for public input. Officials also encourage community members to contact the First Selectman's office directly with questions or concerns, and that First Selectman Maureen Nicholson would be happy to address a resident's concern in person. Town officials noted that some content shared on the municipal Facebook page originates from other local organizations and boards, including the Library, Recreation Commission, Historical Society, Green Team, and various town boards. Residents with questions regarding those posed are encouraged to contact the respective organizations directly. The Killingly Planning and Zoning Commission approved to adopt a proposed moratorium for applications related to newly constructed warehouses and distribution centers at Monday's meeting with a 4-1 vote. Council member John Sarantopoulos did not support this moratorium, citing that the town council could be opening themselves up to a lawsuit with the state, who designated the northeast corner an area to place more of these businesses. He also explained that the commission already has the authority to regulate this type of construction, and the current regulations are adequate to address any issues. However, the town attorney explained that a moratorium used to revisit the regulations and make any changes necessary is within the commission's right and can move forward if voted on. The public hearing held Monday filled the room with residents and neighbors drawn to the podium to express their concerns with the three proposed warehouses that are already under review. Residents again expressed their concerns with several issues ranging from environmental, traffic, and wildlife. Chairman Keith Thurlow explained that the moratorium will not apply to the applications for two warehouses on Putnam Pike or the Amazon facility on Westcott Road. Those projects are grandfathered in and continue to be discussed. As previously reported, the request for a moratorium from Michelle Murphy and Lisa Danberg was marked as received on March 6th. The expiration date of this moratorium would not exceed 12 months extended by the Planning and Zoning Commission. If any changes to the regulations are proposed to the commission, the public will be invited to a public hearing to review and comment on those. K9 Cash helped locate a Rhode Island man who was allegedly hiding on top of a camper after fleeing the scene of a domestic disturbance in a vehicle accident where a vehicle was occupied by five children at a Killingly campground early Sunday morning, according to Connecticut State Police. On Sunday, June 14th, at approximately 12:50 a.m., troopers from Troop D responded to a campground for a reported domestic disturbance involving a man and a woman. State police said that the suspect, identified as 35-year-old Louise Patelski of Pawtucket, Rhode Island, allegedly assaulted a female victim before attempting to flee the campground in a Dodge Grand Caravan. Police said that while leaving the campground, Patelski struck another vehicle occupied by five children before continuing to flee in an unknown direction. Emergency medical personnel were called to evaluate those involved. At approximately 2:35 a.m., troopers received information that Patelski had returned to the campground, abandoned the damaged Dodge Caravan, and was walking through the area on foot. Troopers located the vehicle concealed near a campsite behind several tents and requested a police canine to assist in locating the suspect. Trooper First Class Ryan Mara and K-9 Cash responded and began tracking from the area where the van was recovered. State Police and K-9 Cash followed the suspect's trail for approximately 0.2 miles before leading troopers to a camper. As K-9 Cash circled the camper, Trooper Mara observed Patelski lying face down and attempting to hide on the roof. After being ordered to come down, Patelski complied and was taken into custody without incident. Patelski was charged with assault third degree, breach of peace second degree, disorderly conduct, interfering with an officer, five counts of risk of injury to a child, evading responsibility, reckless driving, and operating a motor vehicle without a license. WINY News Time, 11:06. Let's take a look at the weather report by meteorologist Bill Jackelman. Today, sunny, highs of 75 to 80. Tonight, increasing cloudiness, low near 55. Tomorrow, mostly sunny, highs of 75 to 80. The forest fire danger level for today is high, according to Connecticut Deep. Here, Cargill Falls, it's currently 68 degrees. That's the 11 o'clock report. I'm Isaac Bean with WINY News.

0: We are playing your favorites for the workday. If you are just now finding us, maybe you stumbled across our radio station, we are thankful. I want to say welcome. Keep it right here because we are playing the hits. Right now, Alex Warren, Ordinary.
1: They say the holy water's watered down, and this town's lost.

0: Oh, good. That is music from The Weeknd and Save Your Tears. Now, the World Cup is going on right now, and it's been fun watching the news and really watching the news about the people from Europe or Japan visiting the United States for the very first time and how they're loving it. They can't believe places like Bucky's or Walmart. They're a little overwhelmed. And then they bring some of their culture to us, too, like the Japanese people when they watch a game. If they've gone to the game, they carry these blue bags. And they actually pick up trash after the game to leave the stadium better than it was before. I mean, their culture, gotta love it. It's been inspiring.
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5: The forecast for northeastern Connecticut, sunny today, a high 75 to 80, increasing clouds tonight, low near 55. Tomorrow, mostly sunny, 75 to 80. Tomorrow night, increasing clouds, 55 to 60. Thursday, mostly cloudy. Afternoon showers, thunderstorms, 80. Friday, mostly sunny, 80 and more sunshine, 75 to 80. Saturday, Sunday, sunny, 80 and partly sunny. Afternoon showers, Monday, 75 to near 80. 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

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Thank you for listening. How about some Justin Bieber right now and Daisy?

0: Beloved, share and believe. 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
7: Windham County Weather. The forecast for northeastern Connecticut, sunny today, a high 75 to 80, increasing clouds tonight, low near 55. Tomorrow, mostly sunny, 75 to 80. Tomorrow night, increasing clouds, 55 to 60. Thursday, mostly cloudy, afternoon showers, thunderstorms, 80. Friday, mostly sunny, 80 and more sunshine, 75 to 80. Saturday, Sunday, sunny, 80 and partly sunny, afternoon showers, Monday, 75 to near 80. 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

0: is a great performance from Teddy Swims, Lose Control. Now, apparently he brought the house down at the American Music Awards about a month ago. I got to go back and watch that. He's got that voice that just grabs your heart immediately. On the way, some Journey and Kelly Clarkson.
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1: AP News, I'm Ed Donahue. Iran's top diplomat says a tentative deal to end the war with the U.S. would require Israel to withdraw from Lebanon, a condition Israel has already rejected. At the G7 summit, President Trump did not seem too concerned about the Lebanon element of the deal.
2: I think they're going to want to get it done. Iran wants to get it done. They have to get back to business. And the relationship is now normalized. So I think it's going to go pretty quickly, Steve. Could go faster. Could take longer, too, but it could go faster.
1: A Swiss official says the deal will be signed Friday near Luzerne. A U.S. official who spoke on condition of anonymity to discuss the outlines of the agreement says the deal did not call for an Israeli withdrawal. Israeli Prime Minister Benjamin Netanyahu says Israel would remain in Lebanon as long as necessary. The British military is investigating a report a Russian warship fired warning shots at a yacht in the English Channel. A U.K.-registered yacht claims it was fired on by a Russian Navy vessel south of the Isle of Wight outside UK territorial waters. There are no reports of injuries or damage. Georgia's Republican primary is happening today. President Trump looms large.
3: Republicans waging their latest fight over party identity in Georgia today with runoffs to decide who faces Democratic Senator John Ossoff and Democratic nominee for governor Keisha Lance Bottoms. President Trump is at the center of each contest. The Senate race pits self-described MAGA warrior and two-term Congressman Mike Collins against first-time candidate Derek Dooley. Trump hasn't made an endorsement. The president's choice in the governor's race is Lieutenant Governor Burt Jones, one of Trump's alternate presidential electors in 2020. Jones faces billionaire businessman Rick Jackson. Georgia is key to the national fight for control of Capitol Hill. I'm Julie Walker.
1: This is AP News.
4: I am Cindy Zagalella with WINY News. The town of Pomfret has announced that it has disabled the comments section on its official Facebook posts, citing a desire to maintain a respectful, constructive, and family-friendly digital environment. In a statement shared on the town's Facebook page, officials said residents are still encouraged to provide feedback, ask questions, and raise concerns through other channels, including public meetings and direct communication with town officials. The town directed residents to attend public meetings, which are posted on the town of Pomfret's website as a primary forum for public input. Officials also encourage community members to contact the First Selectman's office directly with questions or concerns, and that First Selectman Maureen Nicholson would be happy to address a resident's concern in person. Town officials noted that some content shared on the municipal Facebook page originates from other local organizations and boards, including the Library, Recreation Commission, Historical Society, Green Team, and various town boards. Residents with questions regarding those posts are encouraged to contact the respective organizations directly. Kungli Town officials are beginning to examine the possibility of relocating Kungli's Little League fields to the Davis property on Edwardson Road as part of long-term planning efforts tied to future expansion of the town's wastewater treatment plant. During last Tuesday's town council meeting, council members discussed the potential move of the athletic fields from their current location near the wastewater treatment facility to the Davis property at 90 Edwardson Road, where mining operations have been underway for several years. Town manager Brian Palaya explained that once the current phase of mining is completed, enough land could become available to accommodate multiple athletic fields. He noted that relocating the existing fields would likely be necessary if the town proceeds with future expansion plans for the wastewater treatment plant. A significant portion of the discussion focused on a vernal pool located within the area being considered for field development. Council members debated whether the seasonal wetland should remain untouched or whether options could be explored to relocate it in order to maximize space for a larger athletic complex. Officials acknowledged that any proposal affecting wetlands or the vernal pool would require extensive regulatory review. Council members also noted that continued mining activities could create additional usable acreage, potentially reducing the need to disturb environmentally sensitive areas. The council also discussed project timelines, field construction requirements, funding considerations, and how the relocation project would align with future sewer plant expansion plans. Several members said there was not yet enough information available to make decisions regarding field layouts or possible environmental modifications. The council agreed that an on-site visit to the property should be scheduled in the near future to better evaluate the terrain, available space, and environmental constraints before any plans move forward. The site walk is expected to help guide future discussions regarding field placement, expansion opportunities, and the treatment of the vernal pool area. The American Red Cross was requested for two adults following what was initially dispatched as a structure fire in Griswold this morning. This morning at approximately 3:20 a.m., crews from the Griswold Fire Department and surrounding mutual aid departments responded to 101 Old Voluntown Road for the report of a structure fire. When crews arrived on scene, they found a recliner on fire in the living room and the occupants out of the residence. Crews worked quickly to put out the fire and deemed the fire knocked down approximately 10 minutes after the water was put on the fire. The fire was deemed under control in about 40 minutes after initial dispatch. An occupant was transported to Norwich Bacchus for a sick person evaluation by American Ambulance. The American Red Cross was also requested to the scene to assist two adult occupants. In addition to the Griswold Fire Department, crews from the Dewitt City, Voluntown, Lisbon, Preston, North Stonington, and Norwich Fire Departments responded to the scene. WYNY News Time, 12:06. Now it's time to take a look at your WYNY forecast with meteorologist Bill Jackman. Today, sunny, high of 75 to 80. Tonight, increasing cloudiness, low near 55. Tomorrow, mostly sunny, high of 75 to 80. And tomorrow night, increasing cloudiness, low 55 to 60. And here at Broadcast House, it is currently 73 degrees. That is the 12 o'clock report. I'm Cindy Zaglella with WINY News.

is one of those days where you need some music to keep you going on a Tuesday. We got through Monday. Now it's time to tackle a new work day. I've got the perfect music for you. What is love?

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0: That is music from Taylor Swift at the Fate of Ophelia, quickly becoming one of her biggest hits of all time. Now, Taylor is getting married next month. There's a lot of rumors out there. We're not exactly sure. And are these rumors started on purpose to distract people? And then she's going to fly off and get married somewhere else. It is quite possible. Rumor has it she's going to get married at Madison Square Garden, but we'll see. I'm Andrea Jackson. We've got the latest in tech trends. This is great. A blueberry-sized ingestible sensor takes temperature from inside the body. That's more accurate than an oral or forehead thermometer. The possible uses include fertility tracking and monitoring people under anesthesia. So this is all because of amazing technology, and that's really where the tech is making a huge difference in the medical field. It's fascinating. That is the latest in tech trends. We will have more tomorrow.
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6: The forecast for northeastern Connecticut, sunny today, a high 75 to 80, increasing clouds tonight, low near 55. Tomorrow, mostly sunny, 75 to 80. Tomorrow night, increasing clouds, 55 to 60. Thursday, mostly cloudy. Afternoon showers, thunderstorms, 80. Friday, mostly sunny, 80 and more sunshine, 75 to 80. Saturday, Sunday, sunny, 80 and partly sunny. Afternoon showers, Monday, 75 to near 80. 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

0: some great music for the workday. Hootie and the Blowfish only want to be with you, and maybe you only want to be with your friends to watch the World Cup. 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It is super fun. 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
10: Forecast for northeastern Connecticut, sunny this afternoon, 75 to 80. Clouds move in tonight, temperature 55. Mostly sunny tomorrow, 75 to 80. Thursday, more clouds, afternoon showers, thunderstorms 80 and mostly sunny 80 Friday. Mostly sunny, 75 to 80 Saturday and sunshine 80 on Sunday. 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

0: of that one, Shaboozy, the follow-up to the bar song. That is good news. You might be taking a road trip this coming weekend for the summer. First official day of summer is on Sunday, along with Father's Day on Sunday. So I want to encourage you to keep it right here because we play the hits. We play the music that helps those miles go by a little bit faster. On the way, some NSYNC and Belinda Carlisle.
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1: AP News. I'm Ed Donahue. Lebanon could be an issue that holds up a U.S. deal with Iran. Iran's foreign minister said the deal requires Israel to withdraw from Lebanon, a condition Israel has already rejected. At the G7 summit in France, President Trump says he's not frustrated with Israeli Prime Minister Benjamin Netanyahu.
2: Israel's fighting Hezbollah too long, and too many people are being killed. And you don't have to knock down an apartment house every time you're looking for somebody. Because there are a lot of people in those apartment houses, and they're not all Hezbollah, that I can tell you. And I suggested to Israel to let Syria take care of Hezbollah. Because to be honest with you, I think they'd do a better job of doing it.
1: A U.S. official tells the AP the deal did not call for an Israeli withdrawal. Switzerland's foreign ministry says the signing ceremony for the deal will take place Friday at the Bergenstock Resort near the city of Luzern. Court papers show law enforcement officials disrupted a planned attack targeting the UFC cage fighting show at the White House Sunday night. It says plotters disgruntled with the direction of the country spoke of flying explosive-laden drones and shooting panic crowd members as they fled. Vice President J.D. Vance talked about it on Fox News Channel.
3: This is what happens when people turn the rhetoric up so loud that disagreeing with somebody is a cause for violence. That's the place that we've come to, unfortunately, with too much of our political rhetoric. We got to tell everybody to tone it down.
1: A law enforcement official tells the AP five people were arrested. 19-year-old Tyson Proper appeared in court today in Columbus, Ohio. The Trump administration is charging 15 people. It said impeded agents during the Minnesota immigration enforcement surge. The CDC says the nation's infant mortality rate dropped to a new all-time low in 2025. While the U.S. rate has decreased over the decades, it has remained higher than other high-income countries. This is AP.
4: I am Sydney Zagalella with WINY News. Canine Cash helped locate a Rhode Island man who is allegedly hiding on top of a camper after fleeing the scene of a domestic disturbance and a vehicle accident where a vehicle was occupied by five children at a Killingley campground early Sunday morning, according to Connecticut State Police. On Sunday, June 14th, at approximately 12:50 a.m., troopers from Troop D responded to a campground for a reported domestic disturbance involving a man and woman. State police say that the suspect, identified as 35-year-old Louis Petelski of Pawtucket, Rhode Island, allegedly assaulted a female victim before attempting to flee the campground in a Dodge Grand Caravan. Police said that while leaving the campground, Petelski struck another vehicle occupied by five children before continuing to flee in an unknown direction. Emergency medical personnel were called to evaluate those involved. At approximately 2:35 a.m., troopers received information that Petelski had returned to the campground, abandoned the damaged Dodge Caravan, and was walking through the area on foot. Troopers located the vehicle concealed in a campsite behind several tents and requested a police canine to assist in locating the suspect. Trooper First Class Ryan Mara and Canine Cash responded and began tracking from the area where the van was recovered. State police said Canine Cash followed the suspect's trail for approximately 0.2 miles before leading troopers to a camper. As Canine Cash circled the camper, Trooper Mara observed Petelski lying face down and attempting to hide on the roof. After being ordered to come down, Petelski complied and was taken into custody without incident. Petelski was charged with assault third degree, breach of peace second degree, disorderly conduct, interfering with an officer, five counts of risk of injury to a child, evading responsibility, reckless driving, and operating a motor vehicle without a license. Petelski was initially held on a $10,000 cash or surety bond and was scheduled to appear at Danielson Superior Court on Monday, June 15th. Court records show Petelski has since been released. The Killingley Planning and Zoning Commission approved to adopt a proposed moratorium for applications related to newly constructed warehouses and distribution centers at Monday's meeting with a 4-1 vote. Council member John Serenotopoulos did not support this moratorium, citing that the town could be opening themselves up to a lawsuit with the Senate, who designed the northeast corner and area to place more of these businesses. He also explained that the commission already has the authority to regulate this type of construction, and the current regulations are adequate to address any issues. However, the town attorney explained that a moratorium used to revisit the regulations and make any changes necessary is within the commission's right and can move forward if voted on. The public hearing held Monday filled the room with residents and neighbors drawn to the podium to express their concerns with three proposed warehouses that are already under review. Residents again expressed their concerns with several issues ranging from environmental, traffic, and wildlife. Chairman Keith Thurlow explained that the moratorium will not apply to the applications for two warehouses on Putnam Pike or for the Amazon facility on Westcott Road. These projects are grandfathered in and continue to be discussed. As previously reported, the request for a moratorium from Michelle Murphy and Lisa Danberg was marked as received on March 6th. The expiration date of this moratorium would not exceed 12 months extended by the Planning and Zoning Commission. If any changes to the regulations are postponed by the commission, the public will be invited to a public hearing to review and comment on them. WYNY News Time, 106. Now let's take a look at your WYNY forecast with meteorologist Bill Jackelman. Today, sunny, high of 75 to 80. Tonight, increasing cloudiness, low near 55. Tomorrow, mostly sunny, high of 75 to 80. And tomorrow night, increasing cloudiness, low 55 to 60. Here at Broadcast House is currently 74 degrees. That is the 1 o'clock report. I'm Sydney Zaglella with WINY News.

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0: music from Selena Gomez and Remy, Calm Down. Are you running behind on thinking about your dad for Father's Day? You know, Father's Day is coming up on Sunday. And Sunday is also the first official day of summer. So you can ring that in, celebrating dad and summer, maybe grilling out for him this year. He will love the time that he gets with you. 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
8: Forecast for northeastern Connecticut, sunny this afternoon, 75 to 80. Clouds move in tonight, temperature 55. Mostly sunny tomorrow, 75 to 80. Thursday, more clouds, afternoon showers, thunderstorms 80 and mostly sunny 80 Friday. Mostly sunny, 75 to 80 Saturday and sunshine 80 on Sunday. 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
9: Tuesday, Teague Summer Pop-Up will be held at Teague, 15 Thatcher Road in North Grosvenordale from 10 a.m. to 3 p.m. Come on down for child bikes with helmets, clothing, shoes, household items, and more. The Northeast Connecticut Farmers Market will be held at the Plainfield Early Childhood Center, 651 Norwich Road in Plainfield from 4 to 6 p.m. Tuesday. Wednesday, Killingly Parks and Recreation Senior Movies will be held at the Community Center, Broad Street in Danielson at 1:30 p.m. This week's movie is The Magic of Belle Isle. Wednesday, Community Kitchens will be held at United Methodist Church of Danielson, 9 Spring Street in Danielson at 12 noon. Thursday, Bingo will be held at St. Joseph's Church in North Grosvenordale. Doors open at 5 p.m. And Thursday, a free clothing closet will be open at the Brooklyn Cares Community Center, 31 Tiffany Street in Brooklyn from 11 a.m. to 1 p.m. Donations accepted, open to everyone. That's what's happening. 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

Every once in a while, a fun artist comes along that is just taking the world by storm. And Benson Boone, yep, he makes it on social media. Everybody loves watching his videos because he's so fun. Here he is now with Beautiful Things.

0: Some of the best music comes from movie soundtracks. I think that you would agree. That is Peter Cetera, The Glory of Love from the Karate Kid soundtrack. Another great one, Take My Breath Away, Berlin from Top Gun. And I'm actually hearing that they're making a third Top Gun sequel, which would be amazing. Love the first one. Gotta watch that just in time for the 4th of July coming up.
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9: Forecast for northeastern Connecticut, sunny this afternoon, 75 to 80. Clouds move in tonight, temperature 55. Mostly sunny tomorrow, 75 to 80. Thursday, more clouds, afternoon showers, thunderstorms 80 and mostly sunny 80 Friday. Mostly sunny, 75 to 80 Saturday and sunshine 80 on Sunday. 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

0: That is brand new from Taylor Swift from the Toy Story 5 soundtrack. I knew it. I knew you. By the way, of course, Taylor was getting into the NBA playoffs. She did attend a Cavaliers game before the Knicks went to the final, and the Cavaliers auctioned off that seat. It actually went for $7,000. 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
1: AP News. I'm Ed Donahue. Iran says the deal to end the war with the U.S. requires Israel to withdraw from Lebanon. Israel says it won't do that. At the G7 summit in France, President Trump says Lebanon is not a major issue.
2: This agreement is about one thing, that Iran will never have a nuclear weapon. Never, ever, ever. The rest of it's irrelevant.
1: The president suggested having Syria deal with Hezbollah in Lebanon. Republican Governor Mike DeWine says he believes the death penalty should be abolished in Ohio.
3: I no longer believe the death penalty is a deterrent to murder. The moral justification I had for voting for the death penalty simply no longer exists.
4: DeWine says that most who were convicted of the death penalty in Ohio die of natural causes or suicide or taken off death row by a court, and says that the small number of death row cases that actually end in execution does not provide a convincing deterrent for violent crime, including murder.
3: Therefore, I believe Ohio should abolish the death penalty.
4: And has already said he expects no further executions during his term, which runs through 2026. Ohio has not put an inmate to death since July 2018. I'm Lisa Dwyer.
1: Federal prosecutors are charging 15 people with impeding federal agents during a massive immigration surge in Minnesota earlier this year. The defendants allegedly used tactics like stalking agents and using ice blocks to slow convoys. The Trump administration is further dismantling the Education Department, moving oversight of special education and civil rights to other agencies. A cluster of storms along the Texas Gulf Coast could become the first tropical storm of the Atlantic hurricane season. Ahead of her return to Wimbledon, Serena Williams lost a doubles match at the Berlin Open. This is AP News.
5: I am Sydney Zagalella with WINY News. The town of Pomfret has announced that it has disabled the comments section on its official Facebook pages, citing a desire to maintain a respectful, constructive, and family-friendly digital environment. In a statement shared on the town's Facebook page, officials said residents are still encouraged to provide feedback, ask questions, and raise concerns through other channels, including public meetings and direct communication with town officials. The town directed residents to attend public meetings, which are posted on the Town of Pomfret's website, as a primary forum for public input. Officials also encourage community members to contact the First Selectman's office directly with questions or concerns, and that First Selectman Maureen Nicholson would be happy to address a resident's concern in person. Town officials noted that some content shared on its municipal Facebook page originates from other local organizations and boards, including the Library, Recreation Commission, Historical Society, Green Team, and other various town boards. Residents with questions regarding those posts are encouraged to contact their respective organizations directly. Killingly Town officials are beginning to examine the possibility of relocating Killingly's Little League Field to the Davis property on Edwardson Road as part of long-term planning efforts tied to future expansion of the town's wastewater treatment plant. During last Tuesday's town council meeting, council members discussed the potential move of the athletic fields from their current location near the wastewater treatment facility to the Davis property at 90 Edwardson Road, where mining operations have been underway for several years. Town Manager Brian Palaya explained that once the current phase of mining is completed, enough land could become available to accommodate multiple athletic fields. He noted that relocating the existing fields would likely be necessary if the town proceeds with future expansion plans for the wastewater treatment plant. A significant portion of the discussion focused on a vernal pool located within the area being considered for field development. Council members debated whether the seasonal wetland should remain untouched or whether options could be explored to relocate it in order to maximize space for a larger athletic complex. Officials acknowledged that any proposal affecting wetlands or the vernal pool would require extensive regulatory review. Council members also noted that continued mining activities could create additional usable acreage, potentially reducing the need to disturb environmentally sensitive areas. The council also discussed project timelines, field construction requirements, funding considerations, and how the relocation project would align with future sewer plant expansion plans. Several members say there was not yet enough information available to make decisions regarding field layouts or possible environmental modifications. The council agreed that an on-site visit to the property should be scheduled in the near future to better evaluate the terrain, available space, and environmental constraints before any plans move forward. The site walk is expected to help guide future discussions regarding field placement, expansion opportunities, and the treatment of the vernal pool area. And the American Red Cross was requested for two adults following what was initially dispatched as a structure fire in Griswold this morning. This morning at approximately 3:20 a.m., crews from the Griswold Fire Department and surrounding mutual aid departments responded to 101 Old Voluntown Road for the report of structure fire. When crews arrived on scene, they found a recliner on fire in the living room and the occupants out of the residence. Crews worked quickly to put the water on the fire and deemed the fire knocked down approximately 10 minutes after the water was put on the fire. The fire was deemed under control in about 40 minutes after the initial dispatch. An occupant was transported to Norwich Bacchus for a sick person evaluation by American Ambulance. The American Red Cross was also requested to the scene to assist two adult occupants. In addition to the Griswold Fire Department, crews from the Jewett City, Voluntown, Lisbon, Preston, North Stonington, and Norwich Fire Departments responded to the scene. WYNY News Time, 2:06.
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5: Now it's time to take a look at your WYNY forecast with meteorologist Bill Jackelman. Today sunny, high of 75 to 80. Tonight increasing cloudiness, low near 55. Tomorrow mostly sunny, high of 75 to 80. And tomorrow night increasing cloudiness, low 55 to 60. The forest fire danger level for today is high according to Connecticut DEEP. And here at Broadcast House, it is currently 77 degrees. That is the 2 o'clock report. I am Sydney Zicalella with WYNY News. Now it's time to say good afternoon. Good afternoon to Frankie Ashen.
7: Good afternoon, Sydney.
5: Hello.
7: Good afternoon, listeners. Hey, Sydney, how you doing?
5: I'm doing good today. Feeling good.
7: Very good. Very good. I think there's just something in the air, like after a Monday, Tuesday kind of feels like, oh, whatever. I just got through the hardest day of the week.
5: Right?
7: So,
5: and it's almost Wednesday.
7: Exactly. So. Exactly. Just the classic sort of like time moving forward. We see it every week, but I don't know.
5: Feels good every week.
7: Right? Maybe there's something human about the routine where it's like, okay, at least I know what to do.
5: Right.
7: As I have to figure out the rest of my life in the middle of it as
5: right?
7: well. But yeah, so I just feel like, you know, something's in the air. What's going on in the newsroom?
5: Yeah, so we got a couple feel-good stories today. So the moratorium in Killingly was approved last night, which is really great, and it helps for new applications for warehouses and distribution centers. So it gives planning and zoning more time to review those different proposals before, you know, they actually get approved.
7: There you go.
5: And then a canine helped locate a Rhode Island man in a Killingly campground. So
7: I saw his picture.
5: Yeah,
7: I was
5: so
7: like,
5: cute. So shout out to our police furry friends.
7: He has a job. A dog with a job.
5: A dog There's with something. A job. And then the Little League field in Killingly, they are proposing the possibility of moving it from the wastewater treatment plant to another location on the, let's see, the Edwardson Road, in Edwardson Road section.
7: Mm-hmm.
5: So that could be good for the children to no longer be working right next to the wastewater treatment plant.
7: Wow.
5: So that's just a proposal right now. They're just talking about it, but that's going to be interesting. So we'll be following that in the next coming months.
7: There you go. Okay. There's not the smell in the air as you're trying to enjoy some classic baseball or you know, any other thing that happens on that field. But holy cannoli. All right. Well, good news. We're moving away from the undesirable sort of environment question mark. Folks, we have an action-packed schedule for you today. We'll start off with some on this day events. What had happened on this day? All throughout time, we will walk down memory lane together. I have some strange news of the Ding Dong Ditch variety. So stakes can be quite high after a few weeks of Ding Dong Ditch. So we will get into that and we'll talk about what we think about such a story. We have a This or That recap with a new This or That. Two facts, one fiction to play right at four. Some national holidays to celebrate together and a new question of the day. Any words of wisdom for our friends listening at home, Sydney?
5: Ooh, if you can, I'm watching all these cars driving by. Roll your windows down. Enjoy the nice, breezy day.
7: I like that.
5: Yeah.
7: That is a simple instruction that I think will just bring a little bit more joy to folks' day. I mean, last week it was very much like dangerous.
5: Yeah, swampy, humid.
7: Swampy, but let us be free. Let the wind whip your hair to and fro. And if you have no hair, let the wind whip your scalp.
5: We were just talking about wind yesterday, so let's appreciate the wind.
7: Period. All right, folks, stay tuned. We got a good show for you. We're rocking with you because you're rocking with us on WINY 1350
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7: 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I have a new Gracie Abrams song hit the wall. The daughter of J.J. Abrams, who's a classic movie director.

0: forecast for northeastern Connecticut. Sunshine this afternoon, 75 to 80. More clouds tonight, 55. Mostly sunny, 75 to 80 tomorrow. Thursday, mostly cloudy. Afternoon showers, thunderstorms, 80. Mostly sunny, 80 Friday. And more sun, 75 to 80 Saturday. Sunday, sunny skies with a high near 80. Partly sunny. Late shower Monday, 75 to 80. This is WINY meteorologist Bill Jackman.
1: It is currently 73 degrees here at Broadcast House. 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
1: I am Sydney Zagalella with WINY News. Canine Cash helped locate a Rhode Island man who was allegedly hiding on top of a camper after fleeing the scene of a domestic disturbance and a vehicle accident where a vehicle was occupied by five children at a Killingley campground early Sunday morning, according to Connecticut State Police. On Sunday, June 14th, at approximately 12:50 a.m., troopers from Troop D responded to a campground for a reported domestic disturbance involving a man and woman. State police said that the suspect, identified as 35-year-old Louis Patelski of Pawtucket, Rhode Island, allegedly assaulted a female victim before attempting to flee the campground in a Dodge Grand Caravan. Police say that while leaving the campground, Patelski struck another vehicle occupied by five children before continuing to flee in an unknown direction. Emergency medical personnel were called to evaluate those involved. At approximately 2:35 a.m., troopers from Troop D received information that Patelski had returned to the campground, abandoned the damaged Dodge Caravan, and was walking through the area on foot. Troopers located the vehicle concealed near a campsite behind several tents and requested a police canine to assist in locating the suspect. Trooper First Class Ryan Mara and Canine Cash responded and began tracking from the area where the van was recovered. State police said Canine Cash followed the suspect's trail for approximately 0.2 miles before leading troopers to a camper. As Canine Cash circled the camper, Trooper Mara observed Patelski lying face down and attempting to hide on the roof. After being ordered to come down, Patelski complied and was taken into custody without incident. Patelski was charged with assault third degree, breach of peace second degree, disorderly conduct, interfering with an officer, five counts of risk of injury to a child, evading responsibility, reckless driving, and operating a motor vehicle without a license. Patelski was initially held on a $10,000 cash or surety bond and was scheduled to appear at Danielson Superior Court on Monday, June 15th. Court records show Patelski has since been released. The Killingley Planning and Zoning Commission approved to adopt a proposed moratorium for applications related to newly constructed warehouses and distribution centers at Monday's meeting with a 4-1 vote. Council member John Sarantopoulos did not support this moratorium, citing that the town could be opening themselves up to a lawsuit with the state, who designated the northeast corner an area to place more of these businesses. He also explained that the commission already has the authority to regulate this type of construction, and the current regulations are adequate to address any issues. However, the town attorney explained that a moratorium used to revisit the regulations and make any changes necessary is within the commission's right and can move forward if voted on. The public hearing held Monday filled the room with residents and neighbors drawn to the podium to express their concerns with three proposed warehouses that are already under review. Residents again expressed their concerns with several issues ranging from environmental, traffic, and wildlife. Chairman Keith Thurlow explained that the moratorium will not apply to the applications for two warehouses on Putnam Pike or for the Amazon facility on Westcott Road. Those projects are grandfathered in and thus continue to be discussed. As previously reported, the request for a moratorium from Michelle Murphy and Lisa Danberg was marked as received on March 6th. The expiration date of this moratorium would not exceed 12 months extended by the Planning and Zoning Commission. If any changes to the regulation are proposed by the commission, the public will be invited to a public hearing to review and comment on them. WINY News Time, 2:36.
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1: Now it's time to take a look at your WYNY forecast with meteorologist Bill Jackman. Today sunny, high of 75 to 80. Tonight increasing cloudiness, low near 55. And tomorrow mostly sunny, high of 75 to 80. The forest fire danger level for today is high, according to Connecticut Deep. And here at Broadcast House, it is currently 77 degrees. That is the 2:30 report. I'm Cindy Zagalella with WYNY News. 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
3: Hello.
2: Welcome back, listeners. I have some on-this-day events to get into today. We're going to take a walk down memory lane, kind of reflect on how we got here and the world of film and TV, music, and just a random one that I thought was just joyous of 1988. But let's start off in 1960. Psycho, on this day, on June 16th, Psycho, a psychological horror film directed by Alfred Hitchcock and starring Janet Leigh, Anthony Perkins, and Vera Miles, opens in New York City. You ever watch Psycho?
1: I think I have, but not in a while.
2: I was going to say, I definitely did in high school with a group of friends that were talking all the way through it.
1: You're right.
2: So it's like, did I watch it?
1: kind of.
3: I saw the pictures.
1: Right?
3: They were kind of pretty. Great cinematography.
2: But did I get the through line, the storyline? Perhaps not. I feel like as a horror fan, I've gotten like the lessons learned from this and the ways that you can like see how it has informed horror, like, in the modern day.
1: Yeah.
2: But, you know, there's also stuff about, like, Hitchcock where I'm just like, are there people who have more powerful of a voice and less sort of, like, allegations behind them?
1: Yeah.
2: Perhaps. I might watch that movie, but Psycho is back on the docket. So that happened on this day. You can celebrate on this day events by watching Psycho. That would be what I believe might be good. In the realm of music in 1972, RCA releases David Bowie's fifth studio album, The Rise and Fall of Ziggy Stardust and the Spiders from Mars. It's considered his artistic breakthrough. In high school and middle school, I was really into David Bowie, especially his album Hunky Dory, where he looks very, I mean, in almost everything he looks very androgynous, but the Hunky Dory album cover in particular, there was something about that where I was like, this is intriguing. You don't look like the stories were told about either gender. Let me jump into this. And my favorite track off of there is Queen Bee. There's more to that word, but not on the radio waves. Not on the radio waves there is. So I've always really enjoyed a good Bowie song. Maybe not so much now. I got a different sort of music taste. But have you been a David Bowie enjoyer, Sydney?
1: I have to admit, I haven't heard much of David Bowie. I have, like, I've had friends in high school that really were big fans of him, mm-hmm. but I have not really gotten into his music.
2: I understand that. What sort of music do you listen to?
1: I honestly listen to an array of music, so I don't have, like, a set genre I listen to.
2: Right.
1: I like all types of indie folk, indie pop, indie rock.
2: Mm.
1: I honestly just say I like a little bit of everything. I like R&B. I like some old school hip hop too. So yep. Really it just depends on my mood.
2: I really feel that. I'm the same way. There are some things that you like won't see me listening to often.
1: Yeah.
2: Like I say country. I feel like a lot of people are like, not country. I listen to everything but country, or I listen to everything but rap. And for me, it's kind of like, I'll listen to Dolly.
1: Yeah,
2: I'll listen to
1: I
2: Kenny
1: like
2: Rogers.
1: A good like girl boss country moment, like Carrie
2: yes,
1: Underwood.
2: Exactly.
1: I love a good Carrie Underwood moment.
2: Exactly. I would remember listening to that in the car with my mom, me in the back seat, just the wind whipping in my face.
1: Yep.
2: Speaking of wind again. And Carrie Underwood's Before He Cheats would play. And my mom,
4: I wouldn't really understand like what was being sung about, but my mom would be like singing along like very powerfully, and I'd be like, yes. Yeah, mom, me too.
1: Formative childhood moment.
4: 7 years old, like, yeah, this is relevant to what I got going on as
1: totally.
4: Well.
1: Totally. Two black Cadillacs had me that way.
4: Yes.
1: I was like 6 years old singing along to that.
4: Fully just like, you know what? And then I bet like our moms and parents were just watching us laughing. Yeah. Just watching us laughing.
1: Yep.
4: So in the realm of film and TV, 1978, the film Grease opens, starring John Travolta and Olivia Newton-John, based on the 1971 Broadway musical. You know what? I feel like this is the first time, and I'm a theater fan too, so it's kind of like, hello? This is the first time that I've like acknowledged like, oh, it was a musical first.
1: Yeah.
4: Because sometimes it gets a little like, you know, one way or the other, but hey, I still laugh when I see the final scene of Grease and they're like flying away in their red Cadillac. I'm like, wait, hold on.
1: It's like those random moments in the whether you're watching the movie or the play where it's just like, oh, like this is random, but I'll take it.
4: Exactly. And then like watching the movie and seeing like the 50-year-old father of three being like, and I'm, you know, this greaser over here. And I'm kind of like, you know what? It's the suspension of disbelief. It's like watching Glee. I'm just like, you know what? All right.
1: I still love it, though. It's a classic.
4: Exactly. Exactly. And then something that brought me joy on this day, June 16th, 1988. This is incredible. A team of 32 divers begins cycling underwater on a standard tricycle to complete 116.66 miles in 75 hours and 20 minutes in Santa Barbara, California.
1: Oh,
4: just a little event.
1: Okay.
4: Just something that happened. I was pulling that and I was like, oh, okay. There's something where I feel like I'm missing a lot of information.
1: Yeah.
4: But it also is kind of like, is this a Guinness World Record sort of thing?
1: That's such a random.
4: It was like a quirky sports record and an aquatic endurance record that has me like, I didn't even know underwater cycling was a thing.
1: Yeah, no, me
4: not
1: either.
4: At all.
1: I'm learning something new.
4: Exactly. So I'm like, folks, if you are looking for something to dedicate your life to, underwater cycling is a thing.
1: That must be learned incredibly hard.
4: Like genuinely, like you're fighting against the pressure of water and trying to like operate like machinery. Well, you know what I mean? Bike technology. Right. Like,
1: have you ever tried like running underwater? Because that alone is difficult. So I can't imagine trying to operate a bike type thing.
4: So folks, if you can do this, go ahead. Email info@winyradio.com.
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4: 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Let us know, because this is breaking news. All right, folks, those are a few things that happened on this day. Psycho, the rise and fall of Ziggy Stardust, Grease, and underwater tricycling. Something to think about. Up next, we have some strange news of the Ding Dong Ditch variety. Stay tuned, we got something good for you. 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

0: The forecast for northeastern Connecticut, sunshine this afternoon, 75 to 80. More clouds tonight, 55, mostly sunny, 75 to 80 tomorrow. Thursday, mostly cloudy, afternoon showers, thunderstorms, 80. Mostly sunny, 80 Friday, and more sun, 75 to 80 Saturday. Sunday, sunny skies with a high near 80, partly sunny, late shower Monday, 75 to 80. This is WINY meteorologist Bill Jackman.
1: It is currently 77 degrees here at Broadcast House.
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1: AP News, I'm Ed Donahue. Iran says part of the deal with the U.S. is for Israel to get out of Lebanon. Israel has no plans to do that. At the G7 summit, President Trump says Lebanon is treated the worst.
2: And they can't defend themselves. And they have Hezbollah, which is a problem for them. So, no, I'm not happy with the way Israel has handled themselves with Lebanon and with Hezbollah. They should have been able to do the job faster. It just goes on forever. And when that happens, it throws a negative light on the big deal, and that's the deal with Iran.
1: Plans are moving ahead to make the deal official.
3: Switzerland's foreign ministry says a signing ceremony for a deal between the U.S. and Iran will take place on Friday at the Birkenstock Resort near the city of Luzerne. The Federal Department of Foreign Affairs says that the location was proposed by Pakistani and Qatari mediators, along with the U.S. and Iran, adding it's been in close contact with the four countries about the possible signing of the Memorandum of Understanding. Details of the agreement announced by President Donald Trump have not been made public. The deals centered around reopening the Strait of Hormuz and lifting the US's naval blockade in the region, along with financial incentives for Iran if it meets certain benchmarks. I'm Charles de Letesma.
1: Federal prosecutors are charging 15 people with impeding the Trump administration's massive immigration crackdown in Minneapolis earlier this year, accusing them of coordinating efforts to block arrests and deportations as part of a conspiracy against the government. Daniel Rosen is Minnesota's U.S. attorney.
4: Whether or not they actually, at the end of the day, cause bodily harm is not the measure of whether or not they committed a serious federal crime.
1: Federal officers shot and killed two citizens in Minneapolis. Court papers say law enforcement officials disrupted a planned attack targeting the UFC cage fighting show at the White House over the weekend. This is AP News.
5: I am Sydney Zagalella with WINY News. Preliminary reports indicate that troopers from Troop D responded to a report of a larceny in the area of School Street and Sunny Discount Liquors in Putnam this afternoon. An individual appearing to be the operator of a U-Haul box truck was reportedly placed in handcuffs. According to state police, one individual has been taken into custody as a result. WINY will provide updates as they become available. Killingly Town officials are beginning to examine the possibility of relocating Killingly's Little League fields to the Davis property on Edwardson Road as part of long-term planning efforts tied to future expansion of the town's wastewater treatment plant. During last Tuesday's town council meeting, council members discussed the potential move of the athletic fields from their current location near the wastewater treatment facility to the Davis property at 90 Edwardson Road, where mining operations have been underway for several years. Town manager Brian Palaya explained that once the current phase of mining is completed, enough land could become available to accommodate multiple athletic fields. He noted that relocating the existing fields would likely be necessary if the town proceeds with future expansion plans for the wastewater treatment plant. A significant portion of the discussion focused on a vernal pool located within the area being considered for field development. Council members debated whether the seasonal wetland should remain untouched or whether options could be explored to relocate it in order to maximize space for a larger athletic complex. Officials acknowledged that any proposal affecting wetlands or the vernal pool would require extensive regulatory review. Council members also noted that continued mining activities could create additional usable acreage, potentially reducing the need to disturb environmentally sensitive areas. The council also discussed project timelines, field construction requirements, funding considerations, and how the relocation project would align with future sewer plant expansion plans. Several members said that there was not yet enough information available to make decisions regarding field layouts or possible environmental modifications. The council agreed that an on-site visit to the property should be scheduled in the near future to better evaluate the terrain, available space, and environmental constraints before any plans move forward. The site walk is expected to help guide future discussions regarding field placement, expansion opportunities, and the treatment of the vernal pool area. The town of Pomfret has announced that it has disabled the comments section on its official Facebook posts, citing a desire to maintain a respectful, constructive, and family-friendly digital environment. In a statement shared on the town's Facebook page, officials said residents are still encouraged to provide feedback, ask questions, and raise concerns through other channels, including public meetings and direct communication with town officials. The town directed residents to attend public meetings, which are posted on the town of Pomfret's website, as a primary forum for public input. Officials also encourage community members to contact the First Selectman's office directly with questions or concerns, and that First Selectman Maureen Nicholson would be happy to address a resident's concern in person. Town officials noted that some content shared on the municipal Facebook page originates from other local organizations and boards, including the Library, Recreation Commission, Historical Society, Green Team, and various town boards. Residents with questions regarding those posts are encouraged to contact their respective organizations directly. WYNY News Time, 306.
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5: It's time to take a look at your WYNY forecast with meteorologist Bill Jackelman. Today, sunny, high of 75 to 80. Tonight, increasing cloudiness, low near 55. Tomorrow, mostly sunny, high of 75 to 80. And tomorrow night, increasing cloudiness, low 55 to 60. The forest fire danger level for today is high, according to Connecticut DEEP. And here at Bodcast House, it is currently 74 degrees. That is the 3 o'clock report. I'm Sydney Zaglula with WINY News. 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
9: Hello.
8: Welcome back, listeners. I have some strange news for you. The title, Man Tackled Children Off Bikes, dragged one into his home after being ding-dong ditched for weeks.
9: Oh.
8: Police say. So I'm just going to get into this, but I want folks to remember, life, some of these things, it's just not that serious. But let's get into it. Let's learn about this South Carolina man. A man in South Carolina is facing charges after police said he attacked children who were ding-dong ditching him for weeks. Mount Pleasant police said Chad Larson, 50, is charged with kidnapping, assault and battery of a high and aggravated nature, and assault and battery in the third degree. Larson reportedly told police that 2 weeks ago, a group of children started ringing his doorbell and running away. Sometime during those 2 weeks, Larson said he drove around to try and track down the children. Larson was woken up from a nap Monday and was told that the children were outside and wanted to speak with him. A police report said he went outside under the assumption that the children wanted to apologize, but Larson said that they used the opportunity to taunt him before taking off on bikes. When he realized the children were coming back, Larson hid in his neighbor's bush to wait until they got close enough for him to tackle them off their bikes. Two children were knocked off their bikes and Larson held them on the ground. One of the children was able to break free. Larson told police he grabbed the other child by the neck and arm and dragged him into his home. And according to the police report, Larson was holding a rock while holding the child and told the child, "I ought to hit you with this rock."
9: Oh my God.
8: He told police he did not hit the child with the rock, though. When police got to the scene, officers saw Larson holding onto the child through a closed glass door. The handle had been broken off, and an officer had to retrieve it to open the door and detain Larson. Officers called emergency medical services for the child, yet it's unclear if the child was hurt, and Larson cooperated with the officers. He told me that he knows what he did was wrong, but he continued to speak as though the juveniles were the ones doing wrong, an officer wrote in the police report.
5: Wow.
8: Court records show that a judge did not set bond.
5: Huh.
8: So, yeah.
5: What?
8: There's just something so bizarre about feeling, like, why wouldn't you at this point get a little Ring camera?
5: Yeah.
8: And then, and honestly, like, watch where these kiddos might be coming and going. It might be a good opportunity to be like, you know what? I'm going to speak to your parents.
5: Like, utilize the town Facebook page.
8: Ooh, that's true. That is true.
5: Just say, hey, does anyone know who these children are? Yes. I feel like I see that. Not super, super often, but I do see it on, like, the local pages.
8: I agree.
5: And I feel like that would have been a better course of action.
8: Simply. And there's also like a deeper story in here, I think, and a reflection on, like, our culture right now.
5: Yes.
8: People don't want to be neighbors.
5: No.
8: People don't want to be neighbors anymore. Why wouldn't you ask around in the neighborhood you live in?
5: Yeah.
8: These kids are on bikes. They're not coming from 30 miles down the road to just be like, you know what? I mustn't be the only one.
5: Yeah.
8: I can't be the only one. So
5: obviously the adult in this situation is the one that is at fault.
8: Yes.
5: And I mean, I partook in Ding Dong Ditch as a kid. I'm sure many people did.
8: Yes.
5: And many listeners did. And I do think it does serve as a cautionary tale, as much as we love these childhood games, that maybe, you know, the world isn't the same as it was 5, 10, 20 years ago.
8: That is so true. Unfortunately.
5: Yeah. So unfortunately, maybe we do need to be telling our children that it isn't the safest thing to be doing. But I do also understand the want to just be a kid and go knock on someone's door and run away.
8: Exactly. So. And there's people out there that are like, you know what? After the fifth time, I'm going to show up with my firearm.
5: Yes.
8: Like, you know,
5: there are cases of that happening.
8: It's just kind of a little, it's like, let's look at how both of these things line up with each other. Like,
5: yeah.
8: A kid ding dong ditching my house versus, all right, now I have four separate charges.
5: Yeah. Was
8: because
5: the reaction proportionate?
8: Was the reaction proportionate? There's something in there. There's something in there. So this article I share with you all today to give yourself a moment to, one, remind yourself to breathe. Kind of like Sydney had said, check out if that reaction is proportionate. And also a good opportunity to really practice some neighborly behavior.
5: Yes.
8: I think we all feel like we are just these separate households living these individual lives in the same town. But there are so many people around you that you don't even realize are connected, or not just connected, but shares your same values, shares your same hobbies, might have furniture that they need to donate that you would like, might have,
5: yes,
8: a need for clothing or food items that you have.
5: Mutual aid.
8: Yes.
5: I do feel like in our area, we do have an up-and-coming amount of people that are more willing to be neighborly. Like, you know,
8: yes,
5: you see it with the, like, buy nothing groups and the residence pages. And people are, like, around here are genuinely, I think, trying to help their neighbors more, whether it's food, donations, clothing, whatever people may need. So there is a silver lining that I do think we're starting to see people try to be more active.
8: Mm-hmm.
5: So that is a good part of this story.
8: Right? So folks, I beseech you, don't be tackling kids off their bikes. Don't be making it hot like that.
5: Kids will be kids.
8: Kids will be kids in the ways that they can be without hurting others, of course. But like, gee willikers, man. Chad, I hope you get a little, I don't know, sleepy time tea.
5: More
8: you
5: neighborly.
8: Can calm down. More neighborly, please. Don't be strange like this strange man with this strange set of news, folks. That's my words of wisdom. We have a This or That recap coming up and a new This or That. Stay tuned. We're rocking with you because you're rocking with us on WINY 1350
5: AM
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8: Take on me, aha. I remember yodeling along to this song in the car with my mom. Another one next to Before He Cheats. Love this song. Did you know they didn't even know English as they were recording this?

0: The forecast for northeastern Connecticut, sunshine this afternoon, 75 to 80. More clouds tonight, 55, mostly sunny, 75 to 80 tomorrow. Thursday, mostly cloudy, afternoon showers, thunderstorms, 80. Mostly sunny, 80 Friday, and more sun, 75 to 80 Saturday. Sunday, sunny skies with a high near 80, partly sunny, late shower Monday, 75 to 80. This is WINY meteorologist Bill Jackman.
1: It is currently 76 degrees here at Broadcast House.
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1: I am Sydney Zagalella with WINY News. Preliminary reports indicate that troopers from Troop D responded to a report of a larceny in the area of School Street and Sunny Discount Liquors in Putnam this afternoon. An individual appearing to be the operator of a U-Haul box truck was reportedly placed in handcuffs, and according to state police, one individual has been taken into custody as a result. WINY will provide updates as they become available. The American Red Cross was requested for two adults following what was initially dispatched as a structure fire in Griswold this morning. This morning at approximately 3:20 a.m., crews from the Griswold Fire Department and surrounding mutual aid departments responded to 101 Old Voluntown Road for the report of a structure fire. When crews arrived on scene, they found a recliner on fire in the living room and the occupants out of the residence. Crews worked quickly to put water on the fire and deemed the fire knocked down approximately 10 minutes after the water was put on the fire. The fire was deemed under control about 40 minutes after the initial dispatch. An occupant was transported to Norwich Bacchus for a sick person evaluation by American Ambulance. The American Red Cross was also requested to the scene to assist two adult occupants. In addition to the Griswold Fire Department, crews from the Jewett City, Voluntown, Lisbon, Preston, North Stonington, and Norwich Fire Departments responded to the scene. The Killingly Planning and Zoning Commission approved to adopt a proposed moratorium for applications related to newly constructed warehouses and distribution centers at Monday's meeting with a 4-1 vote. Council member John Ceratopoulos did not support this moratorium, citing that the town could be opening themselves up to a lawsuit with the state, who designated the northeast corner as an area to place more of these businesses. He also explained that the commission already has the authority to regulate this type of construction, and the current regulations are adequate to address any issues. However, the town attorney explained that a moratorium used to revisit the regulations and make any changes necessary is within the commission's right and can move forward if voted on. The public hearing held Monday filled the room with residents and neighbors drawn to the podium to express their concerns with the three proposed warehouses that are already under review. Residents again expressed their concerns with several issues ranging from environmental, traffic, and wildlife. Chairman Keith Thurlow explained that the moratorium will not apply to the applications for two warehouses on Putnam Pike or for the Amazon facility on Westcott Road. The projects are grandfathered in and continue to be discussed. As previously reported, the request for a moratorium from Michelle Murphy and Lisa Danberg was marked as received on March 6th. The expiration date of this moratorium would not exceed 12 months extended by the Planning and Zoning Commission. If any changes to the regulations are proposed by the commission, the public will be invited to a public hearing to review and comment on them. The town of Pomfret has announced that it has disabled the comment section on its official Facebook posts, citing a desire to maintain a respectful, constructive, and family-friendly digital environment. In a statement shared on the town's Facebook page, officials said residents are still encouraged to provide feedback, ask questions, and raise concerns through other channels, including public meetings and direct communication with town officials. The town directed residents to attend public meetings, which are posted on the Town of Pomfret's website, as a primary forum for public input. Officials also encourage community members to contact the First Selectman's office directly with questions or concerns, and that First Selectman Maureen Nicholson would be happy to address a resident's concern in person. Town officials noted that some content shared on the municipal Facebook page originate from other local organizations and boards, including the Library, Recreation Commission, Historical Society, Green Team, and various town boards. Residents with questions regarding these posts are encouraged to contact respective organizations directly. WINY News Time, 3:36.
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1: Now let's take a look at your WINY forecast with meteorologist Bill Jackelman. Today sunny, high of 75 to 80. Tonight increasing cloudiness, low near 55. Tomorrow mostly sunny, high of 75 to 80. And tomorrow night increasing cloudiness, low 55 to 60. The forest fire danger level for today is high according to Connecticut Deep. And here at Broadcast House, it is currently 74 degrees. That is the 3:30 report. I'm Cindy Zaglella with WINY News. Now back to Frankie Ashen.
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5: Hello.
4: Welcome back, listeners. We have a This or That recap for you today. Simply enough, potato salad or pasta salad. There were, I believe it was 3 votes for pasta salad yesterday, which I kind of thought might be the trend in our comment section, but I was so wrong. Folks really showed out for potato salad in a way that had me like...
1: I know, I saw all of them.
4: Shocked. Mostly because I'm not saying I'm a potato salad hater, but I ain't touching that. So
1: okay.
4: I just am like, maybe it's just, you know, I haven't had the full variety of what a potato salad could look like.
1: I just feel like pasta salad's better.
4: It's just better. I feel like it's a little bit more like, it has more variety, that sort of thing. But let's get into what our listeners had to say, because I also asked how people prepare both of these dishes.
1: Okay.
4: So we got some good recipes coming up. Marion mentioned potato salad is the way to go. Hellman's mayo, chopped onions, chopped eggs, mixed with potatoes while they're still a little bit warm, salt, pepper, and paprika to taste, and serve. That is kind of how my family makes it.
1: Okay.
4: And there's something about it where I'm like, all right. I almost want this warm rather than hot, cold. There's just something, that is missing from it in a way. So it's interesting to see what else folks do with their recipes in particular. Denise says, oh, there's a secret ingredient in my potato salad. Once you see it, then you'll know.
1: Oh, okay. Okay, Denise.
4: Denise, this is like every time that I'm like, you're about to see something you've never seen before. Like, this
1: very
4: sounds
1: cryptic.
4: This sounds suspicious.
1: Yeah.
4: But is it mustard? Because I feel like a lot of people are saying mustard is the secret ingredient up in their potato salad. But she said, once you see it, is it olives? You can't unsee it. Exactly. Is it shrimp, Denise? Who knows what could be going on over there over the Denise's household. Steven says, I like potato and pasta salad, but the real question is, are we using mayonnaise or are we using coleslaw dressing?
1: Ooh.
4: And that is, I didn't even think about the coleslaw dressing aspect of it, but it feels like kind of tying everything together in its own ways.
1: Yeah.
4: Tessa says, as a caterer, I've made tons of both potato and pasta salad. There's no way pasta salad can match up with potato, no matter what you do.
1: I respectfully disagree.
4: I'm like, I don't exactly respectfully, but I'm also like, what sort of potato salad have y'all been having out there?
1: Let me in. With my, like, I don't know, every time I eat pasta salad, I could just like eat it by like the tubful.
4: Yes.
1: Like, don't leave me in a room with a bunch of pasta salad. It'll be gone.
4: Something's about to happen. Something's about to happen with me and that potato salad. Pasta salad, excuse me. I would never. No, just kidding. Maybe if I try some of these recipes in particular. Someone had also mentioned that they make potato salad, fake potato salad, made with steamed cauliflower.
1: Oh.
4: She says, my family and friends can't tell the difference.
1: Wow.
4: But I'm kind of over here like...
1: Skeptical.
4: But that's kind of like how, you know, before I had a vegan friend or a friend who was really like deeply into it and very creative with these sorts of like non-meat, non-animal product options, I was kind of like, well, yeah, all vegan food is like bad. We all know that. We're looking left to the right. We all know that. And then I started like having dinner more at their house and I'm like, I'm just uncultured.
1: Yeah.
4: Simply.
1: There's a lot of options. Have you ever had spaghetti squash?
4: I've had spaghetti squash.
1: Yeah, it's pretty good.
4: I love. And there is just something about, you know, you don't have to lean on the, okay, here's the meat, here's the starch, here's the vegetable, or here's the meat, here's the whatever, here's the veggie. You get to be a little bit more creative because you have to be to get all the vitamins, nutrients necessary without some animal products.
1: Yes.
4: So, Lisa, Sydney's mom, had commented, we have a dish that doesn't use anything but oil, lemon juice, salt, and pepper. You could add other spices, and then we add potatoes, onions, slices of egg, and tuna. So that's okay. That's big here.
1: Yes.
4: Tuna to the potato salad.
1: The tuna to the potato.
4: Never See, have I ever.
1: With potato salad, I could bite some tuna. With pasta salad, I'll still eat it, but I'm like questioning what's happening as it's happening. Yeah.
4: I understand that. Oh, you don't enjoy your pasta fish mayonnaise surprise? All right. Well.
1: Like, I'll still eat it because I love pasta, but I'm still questioning it.
4: Yes, yes. Valuable. We really have to be active participants in the world around us.
1: Yes.
4: Why is this tuna here? Where did it come from? Becky says, pasta salad with lots of veggies, cooked carrots, steamed broccoli, black olives, red onion, red bell pepper, sliced cucumber, pepperoni, hard salami, fresh mozzarella. God. Douse it with lots of wishbone house Italian dressing plenty of black pepper. How do we feel about this?
1: I want to try that.
4: Right? This feels like it's like an Italian charcuterie board. Like, is it antipasto?
1: No, antipasto?
4: Right?
1: Yeah.
4: It seems like a whole mixture of all of those things, and it sounds like really delicious.
1: The deli meats and cheeses.
4: Yes.
1: Yes. That sounds so delicious.
4: So antipasto, pasta salad.
1: Yeah.
4: Hello. My new this or that has more to do with how do you prefer your media. We see this often in anime and you know, different things, but with the rise of Netflix offering a lot more foreign movies, I want to ask, would you rather do subtitles or the dubbed version? I was shocked when I once put on like a foreign movie on Netflix and everyone was speaking English for a second and didn't match up with the actual mouth, and I was like, okay. So as you can tell, I'm a subtitles person.
1: Okay.
4: But what do you think, Sydney?
1: So this is also a debate in my household because...
4: Oh my gosh, love.
1: So I have a sister that she like loves anime and she swears by sub. So I started adopting that and I started watching sub. But my partner watches in dub. So like every now and then we'll just turn on like a foreign movie and I'll just be taken aback by the fact that like you were saying, the words don't match with the mouth.
4: I'm like, no.
1: I just feel like it's so much worse. I don't know.
4: I agree. And then there's like a tonal difference too.
1: Yeah.
4: Like you're not actually feeling the emotion of what is being said. You're feeling an interpretation of it.
1: Yeah.
4: And I don't know if I'm about that. But also like accessibility stuff.
1: Yes,
4: I agree. Recognize the power in that. And I have to say, the one time where I was like, okay, this dub is popping off, I think like JoJo's Bizarre Adventure, if you're familiar, anyone listening out there on the airwaves, it's just, it had like a dub cast of people who really knew what was going on and really like connected with the characters. And I'm kind of like, all right, okay. I can get behind it.
1: Yeah, sometimes it works, other times it just doesn't.
4: Other times I'm like, why did you? I guess, you know, you gotta create jobs somehow, I suppose. But let's get into it, folks. I'll post this up on our Facebook page very soon. Our new this or that, subtitles or dubbed. Subbed or dubbed, folks. Next up, we have 2 Facts, 1 Fiction. Stay tuned. We're rocking with you because you're rocking with us on WINY 1350
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0: The forecast for northeastern Connecticut, sunshine this afternoon, 75 to 80. More clouds tonight, 55, mostly sunny, 75 to 80 tomorrow. Thursday, mostly cloudy, afternoon showers, thunderstorms 80, mostly sunny, 80 Friday, and more sun, 75 to 80 Saturday. Sunday, sunny skies with a high near 80, partly sunny, late shower Monday, 75 to 80. This is WINY meteorologist Bill Jackman.
1: It is currently 75 degrees here at Broadcast House.
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1: AP News, I'm Ed Donahue. Iran's foreign minister says the tentative deal to end the war with the U.S. would require Israel to withdraw from Lebanon, and Israel has said it's not going to do that. At the G7 summit, President Trump is focusing on Iran and its nuclear program and the reopening of the Strait of Hormuz. He would like to see Israel get out of Lebanon.
2: I didn't like it, not at all, but I think that Syria, you know, he's pulled that country together amazingly quickly. He's very capable. And he's been very good for me. He's protected everything that I've asked for. He's done. And if Israel can't do the job without killing everyone else, he'll do the job. Syria will do the job.
1: A signing of the Iran agreement is set for Friday in Switzerland. The dismantling of the Education Department continues.
3: The Trump administration is moving oversight of special education and civil rights out of the Education Department and to other agencies. The Department of Justice will handle enforcement of civil rights, while the Department of Health and Human Services will oversee special education. The Department of Justice will also take over work protecting student privacy. Trump campaigned on shutting down the Education Department and moving education back to the states. Legally, only Congress can close the Education Department. I'm Lisa Dwyer.
1: Tracking data shows the B-52 involved in a deadly crash during a test flight at an Air Force base in California made a sharp right, then nearly completed a 180-degree turn before plunging to the ground at nearly a mile a minute. All eight people on board were killed. A man accused of shooting two National Guard troops near the White House last year, killing one of them, pleaded not guilty to new charges. It would make him eligible for the death penalty if convicted. Stocks are mixed at the closing bell. This is AP News.
4: I am Sydney Zagalella with WINY News, brought to you by your Integrated Medical Services Network, Day Kimball Health. Preliminary reports indicate that troopers from Troop D responded to a report of a larceny in the area of School Street and Sunny Discount Liquors in Putnam this afternoon. An individual appearing to be the operator of a U-Haul box truck was reportedly placed in handcuffs. According to state police, one individual has been taken into custody as a result. WINY will provide updates as they become available. K3 Cash helped locate a Rhode Island man who was allegedly hiding on top of a camper after fleeing the scene of a domestic disturbance and a vehicle accident where a vehicle was occupied by five children at a Killingly campground early Sunday morning, according to Connecticut State Police. On Sunday, June 14th, at approximately 12:50 a.m., troopers from Troop D responded to a campground for a reported domestic disturbance involving a man and woman. State police said that the suspect, identified as 35-year-old Louis Petelski of Pawtucket, Rhode Island, allegedly assaulted a female victim before attempting to flee the campground in a Dodge Grand Caravan. Police said that while leaving the campground, Petelski struck another vehicle occupied by five children before continuing to flee in an unknown direction. Emergency medical personnel were called to evaluate those involved. At approximately 2:35 a.m., troopers from Troop D received information that Petelski had returned to the campground, abandoned the Dodge Caravan, and was walking through the area on foot. Troopers located the vehicle concealed near a campsite behind several tents and requested a police canine to assist in locating the suspect. Trooper First Class Ryan Mara and K-9 Cash responded and began tracking from the area where the van was recovered. State police said K-9 Cash followed the suspect's trail for approximately 0.2 miles before leading troopers to a camper. As K-9 Cash circled the camper, Trooper Mara observed Petelski lying face down and attempting to hide on the roof. After being ordered to come down, Petelski complied and was taken into custody without incident. Petelski was charged with assault third degree, breach of peace second degree, disorderly conduct, interfering with an officer, five counts of risk of injury to a child, evading responsibility, reckless driving, and operating a motor vehicle without a license. Petelski was initially held on a $10,000 cash or surety bond and was scheduled to appear at Danielson Superior Court on Monday, June 15th. Court records show Petelski has since been released. The Killingly town officials are beginning to examine the possibility of relocating Killingly's Little League fields to the Davis property on Edwardson Road as part of long-term planning efforts tied to future expansion of the town's wastewater treatment plant. During last Tuesday's town council meeting, council members discussed the potential move of the athletic fields from their current location near the wastewater treatment facility to the Davis Park property and 90 Edwardson Road, where mining operations had been underway for several years. Town manager Brian Palaya explained that once the current phase of mining is completed, enough land could become available to accommodate multiple athletic fields. He noted that relocating the existing fields would likely be necessary if the town proceeds with future expansion plans for the wastewater treatment plant. A significant portion of the discussion focused on a vernal pool located within the area being considered for field development. Council members debated whether the seasonal wetlands should remain untouched or whether options could be explored to relocate it in order to maximize space for a larger athletic complex. The site walk is expected to help guide future discussions regarding field placement, expansion opportunities, and the treatment of the vernal pool area. WINY News Time, 4:06.
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4: Let's take a look at your WINY forecast with meteorologist Bill Jackelman. Tonight, increasing cloudiness, low near 55. Tomorrow, mostly sunny, high of 75 to 80. And tomorrow night, increasing cloudiness, low 55 to 60. The forest fire danger level for today is high, according to Connecticut DEEP. And here at Broadcast House, it is currently 74 degrees. 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I am Cindy Zagalella with WINY News. 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
6: Welcome back, Sydney. Hello. Welcome back, listeners. It is time now for Two Facts, One Fiction. This is a game where I share three different statements. Two are actually quite factual. One is fictitious in nature, a little bit doctored, a little bit unusual. And I'm going to ask Sydney to go ahead and tell me, after I share three different statements, which one is the odd one out. There's not quite a theme for this one other than animals, insects, that sort of deal. So let's get into it. Let me share these three. Number one, bears don't urinate during hibernation. That's number one.
4: Interesting.
6: Number two, there's a fish that climbs waterfalls. And number three, earthworms have three hearts. Hibernation, waterfalls, earthworms with hearts.
4: What
6: do you think?
4: I think it's got to be the first one.
6: The first one.
4: The bears.
6: There is just something so weird about that fact. And the weird part is, though, is that it's true.
4: Wow.
6: They do not urinate during hibernation. Their body, like, recycles waste products into usable proteins instead of excreting them. And it helps preserve muscle and conserve energy through the winter. But my first thought is, like, isn't that like UTI Central?
4: Yeah, that's like crazy.
6: But I don't know. There are some things about like bear hibernation that I'm like, oh yeah, I figure I know plenty since learning about this in elementary school and that sort of thing. But I don't know. Animals continue to surprise me. So bears don't urinate. Their kidneys produce urine, but it's absorbed back through the bladder wall into the body. So listen.
4: That's crazy.
6: I'm trying to be like that, because what if I'm busy? If I'm busy throughout the day?
4: Well, so
6: throughout
4: useful.
6: The winter. Yeah. So bears don't urinate during hibernation. There is a fish that climbs waterfalls.
4: Okay.
6: The Hawaiian goby climbs vertical slippery waterfalls hundreds of feet tall by alternating its mouth and pelvic fins in a caterpillar-like motion. So it's inchworming its way up using the density and weight of water
7: to travel up these waterfalls. I mean, what would you do if you were just, you know, vibing next to a waterfall, enjoying your time, you see a fish
4: just inching its way up,
7: just levitating, just fully levitating?
4: I would have many questions.
7: I would have questions. I would have photographs to take. And I also would feel like, yeah, this isn't, I don't know, maybe I'm hallucinating. Maybe I'm hallucinating. It is not true that earthworms have three hearts. They have five.
4: Oh, wow. Okay. See, I knew they had multiple. I didn't know it was five.
7: It's one of those things where, like, I learned that, or rather, I learned that's why earthworms are able to still live after, like, being cut up.
4: Oh.
7: They kind of, like, regrow, or they're out doing their own thing again after being cut, because they have these sort of, like, heart-like structures. It's not the little tiny beating hearts that we sort of expect from, you know, knowing our own bodies. But the fact is, earthworms, they're invincible. It's like cockroaches and what's another thing that, like...
4: Well, spiders can grow their legs back, right?
7: Grow their legs back. I'm trying to think of the things that can survive an apocalypse. Mm. Like, I don't know, isn't talc?
4: Like
7: earthworms?
4: Like octopus or something can that also...
7: That feels correct.
4: Yeah.
7: I mean, they're smart. Another fun fact that I learned while searching through these animal facts is that octopi can sense heat and light through their skin before they even, like, process it with their little eyeballs. So, listen, they got stuff going on that makes me feel like they are such a more powerful life force.
4: Yeah.
7: Like, there's something alien about them in the sense that we don't know why they're so good at what they do, but by golly,
4: they're good.
7: We must extract their knowledge. Now, actually, if there was, like, an animal that I could magically, you know, power into being able to speak, I would say the species of octopi, like all octopus.
4: Imagine the stuff they've seen out there.
7: I want to know. I want to know. Can you show me? All right, folks. That's Two Facts, One Fiction. I hope you learned something new. Up next, we'll celebrate together with our national holidays. We're rocking with you because you're rocking with us on WINY 1350
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0: the forecast for northeastern Connecticut. Sunshine this afternoon, 75 to 80. More clouds tonight, 55. Mostly sunny, 75 to 80 tomorrow. Thursday, mostly cloudy. Afternoon showers, thunderstorms, 80. Mostly sunny, 80 Friday. And more sun, 75 to 80 Saturday. Sunday, sunny skies with a high near 80. Partly sunny. Late shower Monday, 75 to 80. This is WINY meteorologist Bill Jackman.
1: It is currently 75 degrees here at Broadcast House.
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1: The Sydney Zaglella with WINY News. Preliminary reports indicate that troopers from Troop D responded to a report of a larceny in the area of School Street and Sunny Discount Liquors in Putnam this afternoon. An individual appearing to be the operator of a U-Haul box truck was reportedly placed in handcuffs. According to state police, one individual has been taken into custody as a result. WINY will provide updates as they become available. The town of Pomfret has announced that it has disabled the comments section on its official Facebook posts, citing a desire to maintain a respectful, constructive, and family-friendly digital environment. In a statement shared on the town's Facebook page, officials

0: said residents are still encouraged to provide feedback, ask questions, and raise concerns through other channels, including public meetings and direct communication with town officials. The town directed residents to attend public meetings, which are posted on the Town of Pomfret's website, as a primary forum for public input. Officials also encourage community members to contact the First Selectman's office directly with questions or concerns, and that First Selectman Maureen Nicholson would be happy to address a resident's concern in person. Town officials noted that some content shared on the municipal Facebook page originates from other local organizations and boards, including the Library, Recreation Commission, Historical Society, Green Team, and various town boards. Residents with questions regarding those posts are encouraged to contact the respective organizations directly. The American Red Cross was requested for two adults following what was initially dispatched as a structure fire in Griswold this morning. At approximately 3:20 a.m. this morning, crews from the Griswold Fire Department and surrounding mutual aid departments responding to 101 Old Voluntown Road for the report of a structure fire. When crews arrived on scene, they found a recliner on fire in the living room and the occupants out of the residence. Crews worked quickly to put the fire out and deemed the fire knocked down approximately 10 minutes after the water was put on the fire. The fire was deemed under control about 40 minutes after the initial dispatch. An occupant was transported to Norwich Bacchus for a sick person evaluation by American Ambulance. The American Red Cross was also requested to the scene to assist two adult occupants. In addition to the Griswold Fire Department, crews from the Jewett City, Voluntown, Lisbon, Preston, North Stonington, and Norwich Fire Departments responded to the scene. The Killingley Planning and Zoning Commission approved to adopt a proposed moratorium for applications related to newly constructed warehouses and distribution centers at Monday's meeting with a 4-1 vote. Councilmember John Sarantopoulos did not support this moratorium, citing that the town could be opening themselves up to a lawsuit with the state, who designated the northeast corner an area to place more of these businesses. He also explained that the commission already has the authority to regulate this type of construction, and the town regulations are adequate to address any issues. However, the town attorney explained that a moratorium used to revisit the regulations and make any changes necessary is within the commission's right and can move forward if voted on. The public hearing held Monday filled the room with residents and neighbors drawn to the podium to express their concerns with the three proposed warehouses that are already under review. Residents again expressed their concerns with several issues ranging from environmental, traffic, and wildlife. Chairman Keith Thurlow explained that the moratorium will not apply to the applications for two warehouses on Putnam Pike or for the Amazon facility on Westcott Road. Those projects are grandfathered in and continue to be discussed. As previously reported, the request for a moratorium from Michelle Murphy and Lisa Danberg was marked as received on March 6th. The expiration date of this moratorium would not exceed 12 months extended by the Planning and Zoning Commission. If any changes to the regulations are proposed by the commission, the public will be invited to a public hearing to review and comment on them. Killingley Town officials are beginning to examine the possibility of relocating Killingley's Little League fields to the Davis property on Edwardson Road as part of long-term planning efforts tied to future expansion of the town's wastewater treatment plant. During last Tuesday's town council meeting, council members discussed the potential move of the athletic fields from their current location near the wastewater treatment facility to the Davis property at 90 Edwardson Road, where mining operations have been underway for several years. Several members said there was not yet enough information available to make decisions regarding field layouts or possible environmental modifications. The council agreed that an on-site visit to the property should be scheduled in the near future to better evaluate the terrain, available space, and environmental constraints before any plans move forward. The site walk is expected to help guide future discussions regarding field placement, expansion opportunities, and the treatment of the vernal pool area. WINY News Time, 4:36.
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0: Now let's take a look at your WYNY forecast with meteorologist Bill Jackelman. Tonight, increasing cloudiness, low near 55. Tomorrow, mostly sunny, high of 75 to 80. And tomorrow night, increasing cloudiness, low 55 to 60. The forest fire danger level for today is high, according to Connecticut DEEP. And here at Broadcast House is currently 74 degrees. That is the 4:30 report. I am Sydney Zagalolo with WYNY News. Now back to Frankie Ashen.
2: Welcome back, Sydney.
0: Hello.
2: Welcome back, listeners. Did you know every day's a celebration?
0: When you celebrate national holidays.
2: Woo! Ain't that the truth? We have plenty to celebrate. And you know what? These are all things that are beyond valuable in our society. Number one, World Sea Turtle Day.
0: Okay.
2: I love a good sea turtle moment. What was it? Crush? Finding Nemo?
0: Yes, I love
2: him. Like, there's something about him in particular where I just assume all turtles, all sea turtles in particular, are just these like laid back surfer little creatures.
0: Yeah.
2: They've personified, or Finding Nemo has helped me personify sea turtles forever, which I think, you know what, valuable for people behind the scenes of that film to be like, save the environment, save our oceans, that sort of thing. Agreed. All of these little animals have a reason why they are here. So this one goes out to Crush today. They are among the oldest creatures on Earth, sea turtles, having remained unchanged for 110 million years. Well, if it's not broke, don't fix it.
0: Yep.
2: Today is a good one to discover how you can contribute to conservation, support rescue initiatives, and ensure a future for these vital ocean inhabitants. And this is something that I found really interesting, and I believe we've mentioned it before on air, that sea turtles, the gender of their babies, or rather the sex of their little turtle babies, is dependent on the temperature.
0: Yeah.
2: So that means, actually, as the climate changes, a lot more sea turtles are being born as females.
0: That's so interesting.
2: Which means that there is a male shortage, and more sea turtles aren't able to like keep up with the, you know, usual hatching protocols that they have. So really, even, you know, the smallest things are really affected by this. And that means that really shapes the ecosystem in so many different ways. So save the sea turtles.
0: Save the sea turtles.
2: Simply. Today is also National Fudge Day.
0: Okay.
2: How you feel about fudge?
0: I love a good fudge moment.
2: I love fudge. My favorite is like peanut butter fudge.
0: Ooh, that's
2: so
0: good.
2: I mean, I really love peanut butter bars, so it's kind of just like point A to point B. But I learned some new stuff about the origins of fudge and the origins of how popular fudge came to be.
0: Okay.
2: Legend has it that Emmeline Battersby Hartridge, Vassar College, class of 1892, invented fudge.
0: Oh.
2: For this reason, I should say, and in that time, it was actually quite common that college girls would have these like past 10 p.m. curfew fudge parties. And this comes from a time where like women and girls, their life was heavily regulated. They didn't have the same mobility as men at this time. And, you know, we're still seeing vestiges of that in our modern world. But it's frying oysters, making fudge, and there was a third thing that I don't remember, but these are all really common things throughout girls' colleges. So much so, early fudge recipes introduced it as a college dish. It was so intense, this craze, that specific distinct recipes for Vassar fudge, Smith College fudge, and Wellesley marshmallow fudge were developed and handed down from year to year.
0: Okay.
2: So fudge kind of represents this kind of like pushing against these things. And at the time, in, like, you know, late 19th century, chocolate was seen as a very, like, indulgent and kind of, like, sensual sort of food to have on hand. Mm-hmm. So there's all of these, like, secret layers of, like, what fudge meant to college girls back in the day. But I just found that to be really interesting.
3: Yeah, that is really interesting. I didn't know fudge could have such an interesting and colorful background.
2: Simply, like, hello. Folks, I think that I know what this means. You got to throw a fudge party. Past 10 p.m., of course, because we are breaking curfew. We are standing up to the man. We're having fudge tonight, everybody. Today's also International Waterfall Day.
3: Yay!
2: I don't remember the last time that I came face to face with a waterfall, maybe at Diana's pool.
3: Yeah, there you go.
2: But that was in college, so now I'm kind of like, wait, when was the last time I saw a waterfall?
3: Go see a good waterfall.
2: Yes, that's certainly a way to celebrate for today. These magnificent formations are not just scenic marvels, but vital ecosystems supporting diverse life and inspiring awe across cultures. I mean, what would the Hawaiian Gobi do if it didn't have a waterfall to traverse?
3: Yes, exactly.
2: So, there's no name for the specific field of researching waterfalls, but it's popular to describe studying waterfalls as waterfallology. So, I mean, kind of, duh, wordology. But there's just something about that, like, oh, I'm a waterfallologist. Don't worry about it. Yeah, you don't need to know what I do. Just know that I do it well.
3: Yeah.
2: Folks. Those are our national holidays. Sea Turtle Day, Fudge Day, International Waterfall Day. Go ahead, eat some fudge near a waterfall while looking up ways to support the environment for sea turtles to continue sea turtling their way into history.
3: Aww.
2: How about that? All right, folks, we have a new question of the day coming up next. We also have a baseball game to be had at 5:30.
3: Okay.
2: So it's American Legion Baseball on WINY. This is Danielson versus Moosup at Owen Bell Park in Dayville. The airtime is 5:30 p.m. So right after our 5 o'clock wrap, we'll get some ads in, and then we will switch over to baseball time with Gary Wilcox. So, folks, stay tuned. We got good stuff for you. Thank you for choosing us to listen to each day. And we're rocking with you because you're rocking with us on WINY 1350
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0: forecast for northeastern Connecticut, sunshine this afternoon, 75 to 80. More clouds tonight, 55, mostly sunny, 75 to 80 tomorrow. Thursday, mostly cloudy, afternoon showers, thunderstorms 80, mostly sunny, 80 Friday, and more sun, 75 to 80 Saturday. Sunday, sunny skies with a high near 80, partly sunny, late shower Monday, 75 to 80. This is WINY meteorologist Bill Jackman.
1: It is currently 74 degrees here at Broadcast House.
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1: AP News, I'm Ben Thomas. Iran's foreign minister says the tentative deal to end the war with the U.S. would require Israel to withdraw from Lebanon, a condition Israel's already rejected. President Trump sees it differently.
2: Disagreements about one thing, then Iran will never have a nuclear weapon. Never, ever, ever. The rest of it's irrelevant, frankly.
1: But at the G7 summit in France, Trump tells reporters Israel's fight against the Lebanese militant group Hezbollah has gone on too long with too many killed.
3: Now, I'm not happy with the way Israel has handled themselves with Lebanon and with Hezbollah. They should have been able to do the job faster. It just goes on forever. And when that happens, it throws a negative light on the big deal, and that's the deal with Iran.
1: A signing ceremony for the deal is set for Friday in Switzerland. Meanwhile, oil prices continue falling, Brent crude settling below $80 per barrel. As for U.S. gasoline prices, AAA puts the national average for a gallon of regular grade just above $4.04. A mixed finish on Wall Street, the S&P fell 0.6%, the Nasdaq 1.2%. But the Dow rose 328 points, closing at a new high just shy of 52,000. Elsewhere, Lisa Dwyer reports a Russian warship fired warning shots at a yacht in the English Channel.
4: Russia's defense ministry says their crew tried to contact the yacht when it was seen sailing on what they say was a dangerous course near the ship, launching flares, issuing sound signals, and says when the yacht did not respond, their crew then fired warning shots with small arms. The yacht then changed course and sailed away. The BBC reported that the yacht, which has no motor, had drifted towards the Russian vessel in foggy conditions. No damage or injuries were reported. I'm Lisa Dwyer.
1: This is AP News.
5: I am Sydney Zagalella with WINY News, brought to you by Vachon GMC. Preliminary reports indicate that troopers from Troop D responded to a report of a larceny in the area of School Street and Sunny Discount Liquors in Putnam this afternoon. An individual appearing to be the operator of a U-Haul box truck was reportedly placed in handcuffs. According to state police, one individual has been taken into custody as a result. WINY will provide updates as they become available. And Canine Cash helped locate a Rhode Island man who was allegedly hiding on top of a camper after fleeing the scene of a domestic disturbance and a vehicle accident where a vehicle was occupied by five children at a Kingley campground early Sunday morning, according to Connecticut State Police. On Sunday, June 14th, at approximately 12:50 a.m., troopers from Troop D responded to a campground for a reported domestic disturbance involving a man and woman. State police said that the suspect, identified as 35-year-old Louis Patelski of Pawtucket, Rhode Island, allegedly assaulted a female victim before attempting to flee the campground in a Dodge Grand Caravan. Police said that while leaving the campground, Patelski struck another vehicle occupied by five children before continuing to flee in an unknown direction. Emergency medical personnel were called to evaluate those involved. At approximately 2:35 a.m., troopers received information that Patelski had returned to the campground, abandoned the damaged Dodge Caravan, and was walking through the area on foot. Troopers located the vehicle concealed near a campsite behind several tents and requested a police canine to assist in locating the suspect. Trooper First Class Ryan Mara and Canine Cash responded and began tracking from the area where the van was recovered. State police said K9 Cash followed the suspect's trail for approximately 0.2 miles before leading troopers to a camper. As K9 Cash circled the camper, Trooper Mara observed Patelski lying face down and attempting to hide on the roof. After being ordered to come down, Patelski complied and was taken into custody without incident. Patelski was charged with assault third degree, breach of peace second degree, disorderly conduct, interfering with an officer, five counts of risk of injury to a child, evading responsibility, reckless driving, and operating a motor vehicle without a license. Patelski was initially held on a $10,000 cash or surety bond and was scheduled to appear at Danielson Superior Court on Monday, June 15th. Court records show Patelski has since been released. Killingly town officials are beginning to examine the possibility of relocating Killingly's Little League fields to the Davis property on Edwardson Road as part of long-term planning efforts tied to future expansion of the town's wastewater treatment plant. During last Tuesday's town council meeting, council members discussed the potential move of the athletic fields from their current location near the wastewater treatment facility to the Davis property at 90 Edwardson Road, where mining operations had been underway for several years. Several members said there was not yet enough information available to make decisions regarding field layouts or possible environmental modifications. The council agreed that an on-site visit to the property should be scheduled in the near future to better evaluate the terrain, available space, and environmental constraints before any plans moving forward. The site walk is expected to help guide future discussions regarding field placement, expansion opportunities, and the treatment of the vernal pool area. WINY News Time, 5:06.
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5: Now let's take a look at your WINY forecast with meteorologist Bill Jackelman. Tonight, increasing cloudiness, low near 55. Tomorrow, mostly sunny, high of 75 to 80. Tomorrow night, increasing cloudiness, low 55 to 60. The forest fire danger level for today is high, according to Connecticut DEEP. And here at Broadcast House, it is currently 75 degrees. That is the 5 o'clock report brought to you by Vachon GMC, 139 Pomfret Street in Putnam. I am Cindy Zagalala with WINY News. Now back to Frankie Ashen.
7: Welcome back, Sydney.
5: Hello.
7: Welcome back, listeners. I have a new question of the day for you guys. Simply, what's your zodiac sign?
5: Ooh.
7: I always love... I'm a zodiac person. I'm an astrology person. I'm a tarot person.
5: Okay.
7: I can't help it. There's something about the way ancient humans decided this was the language they wanted to use in order to try and make sense of the world around them.
5: Yeah.
7: There's something I think kind of like
5: magical about it.
7: Magical. And it's like oral tradition.
5: Yeah.
7: It's trying to make sense of the world based on archetypes and celestial stuff. I mean, you look up at the sky and there's so many societies that were like, there must be some higher being. I mean, look at these twinkling things. Look at this bright thing up there.
5: So cute when you think about it.
7: No,
5: it's like
7: fully.
5: Humans just try to make meaning of these things that we could never really make meaning of, at least back then.
7: In our fishbowl, just kicking our feet. Like, you know what? There's got to be something out there.
5: Aww.
7: I think that's human determination at its finest.
5: Yes.
7: So, Sydney, what's your zodiac sign?
5: I am a Virgo.
7: You're a Virgo.
5: Yes.
7: Okay. I feel like Virgos are often thought of as like analytical and kind of like stressed without a direction, like needs a little bit of a direction, but the direction needs to come from them always.
5: Yeah, no, it very much rings true for me. Like, I'm very much like type A personality. Like, I need a set schedule, I need a plan.
7: Mm-hmm.
5: I always need everything to be concise, and then if things don't go according to schedule or plan, sometimes I freak out a little bit.
7: Yeah, I was gonna say full crash out.
5: Yeah.
7: But it's because, you know what, there are folks out there that can like swan into a situation with no sort of background or no prior information. I'm not one of those folks.
5: I'm not.
7: I'm an earth sign as well, so
5: okay.
7: I'm a Capricorn.
5: Okay.
7: And Capricorns, I feel, are always related to you like to work, you need to stay busy, all of this. I don't know if that is the truth of all Capricorns, maybe not even the truth of me, but I definitely do like to stay busy, and I think personal freedom is a big thing for Capricorns, feeling sort of like independent and on top of things. So I guess it's also an earth sign thing. And for folks who are listening that are like, Frankie, this is hullabaloo. Earth signs are there's like, you know, the 12 zodiac signs are split up in different themes and different ways to categorize. There's like modalities, which kind of deal with like, oh, who starts things, who finishes things, and who is sort of the in-between. There's also elemental sort of categories like earth, fire, air, water. And earth signs are Capricorns, Taurus, and Virgos. And people really think that earth signs are, like you might expect, stubborn, a little, you know, the more mature, grounded people of the human archetypes that we're looking at. And I don't know, it's just interesting.
5: It's always interesting to me to see like people that I meet and like see what their zodiac signs are, because mm-hmm. I feel like whether or not you believe in zodiac signs, that's up for debate. Mm-hmm. But I do believe a lot of the times a lot of the traits are eerily similar to the person.
7: Yes. Yes.
5: So someone will tell me like, oh, I'm a Libra, and I'm like, wow, I should have guessed that. Like, you give Libra energy.
7: Right? I should have known from the charisma, from
5: right?
7: The way that there's this magnetism to you. Especially in social situations.
5: Yeah.
7: I could also tell for Libras, by the way, that you can't seem to make a decision. It's a little
5: yeah.
7: People-pleasing, some may say. But
5: yes.
7: You know what? There's community building behind all of those archetypes and those choices. So do you know about your other signs in your natal chart?
5: See, I did at one point, and now I don't remember all of them, but mm-hmm. you're making me curious, so I'm going to have to
7: yes.
5: look it back up and figure
7: yes.
5: it out.
7: I would love to know. I am also someone who does astrology, natal chart readings, and tarot, so when I hear something like that, I'm like, I'm feeling rabid.
5: Yeah, I'll have to look them up and let you know.
7: Yeah, and when I say like natal chart, some people call it a birth chart.
5: Yeah.
7: It's literally like a star chart of where constellations and planets were at the exact time you were born. So if you wanted to figure that out, you would go ahead and use the birth time, your location, your birth date, and sort of input that all into, I mean, there's a lot of natal chart
5: there's a lot
7: sort
5: of
7: generators
5: yeah.
7: for sure. I like Cafe Astrology.
5: Okay.
7: But there are ways to see, you know, what planets were aligning with what constellations based on your exact pinpoint location on the Earth. Like,
5: okay.
7: If you looked up at the sky, what would it look like? And yeah, some people do a lot of astrology work through learning about those other signs, like your rising sign, which is the planet and constellation that is in your first house.
5: There's so much information
7: like, clarify. Like the houses are, you know, how the sky is like segmented around the Earth, and you know they all have different meanings based on what planets and what constellations are in which house and all that. So there's your rising sign and your moon sign. What sign the moon or constellation the moon aligned with when you were born. Anyway, folks, I challenge you to be curious. It feels like a whole lot of hullabaloo, but a lot of it, I think, is oral tradition and classic storytelling. It's kind of like cave paintings
5: yeah.
7: a little bit, where it's like, nah, let me in. And we're made up of like 70% water.
5: Right?
7: And the moon does all of that stuff with tides and gravity and everything. So sometimes I'm like, well, of course the moon affects us in
5: yeah.
7: these ways. And anyway, that's my soapbox. That's
5: I
7: my
5: love
7: soapbox.
5: It.
7: I had a question of the day of like, what could you talk about forever? So like tattoos and horror. I think astrology is up there
5: yeah.
7: as well. But we have a Capricorn. We have a Virgo on the scene. Karen is a Capricorn and Carrie is a Capricorn. So
5: oh, wow.
7: Let's
5: a lot
7: just
5: of Capricorns.
7: Say there's a lot of women in here that know exactly what they want. And I think Gary is a Libra, which to me feels correct.
5: Yes.
7: Feels correct. The charisma of it all. All right, folks. I'll post that up on our Facebook page very soon. What's your zodiac sign? We're rocking with you because you're rocking with us on WINY 1350
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8: And good afternoon. We're here at sunny Owen Bell Park, the Zonia Field here. And we've got the American Legion out here from Post 21. They're gonna salute the national anthem. They've got some flags and some riflemen there, state flag and American flag, and they're gonna be playing the national anthem here pretty shortly.
9: They have their post flag. That's their post flag and American flag.
8: And okay, their post flag, because Ray is an American Legion guy, so he can
9: and the VFW
8: and
9: guy.
8: A VFW
9: and
8: guy.
9: The AMVETS guy
8: and the AMVETS. And there is no organization better than those three.
9: That's right. That's right.
8: All right. So today, opening day here for American Legion. I think they got started a little bit late this year, Ray. But we're right here with Danielson and Moosup. And Moosup's got a lot of kids on their rosters. Danielson has a few older kids. I think the pitcher tonight is a year older. We'll give you his information.
9: He's a post-grad.
8: He's a post-grad, and I think, you know, he's obviously they're throwing him in game one. They're meaning business, but they got a few younger kids in the mix here. And as Moosup has a few younger kids, and they've got some kids, you know, Mason
9: Tavernier.
8: Yeah, Tavernier and Marinick and all these kids, you know, those are names from Plainfield High School. They're seniors. They're not post-grads yet. And I'm not sure. I think they have one post-grad. We don't have all that information.

0: the umpires and the coaches have met over there at home plate. I think they've got everything down, and we're up here in the booth. We're safe. We've got net in front of us and some glass in front of us and an air conditioner.
1: Right. Safe and secure, and the crowd's falling in here.
0: That's right.
1: On the left field line, just out of bounds.
0: Yeah, and I just met Mullins. He's a former Marine, so I obviously know him.
1: You gravitate to him. I got you.
0: Yeah, he works over at P&W. His son's playing here. You'll hear that name mentioned. And I think both coaches aren't sure what they're putting out. It's the first game. They know they have some talent, and they know they have some younger players as well. So, again, just like we talked about in high school, Ray, sometimes the bottom of the batting order has got to get on base to set the table.
1: 7, 8, 9.
0: So I think this will be the same case here. You got some good-sized kids out there. There's some young ones, but there's some good-sized kids. So I would say this is going to be the equivalent of a high school game. You're going to have better pitching, I think, at Danielson with Anthony DeMarco here. He's going to be throwing. And the festivities are finished. Welcome, Ray Beausoleil, and we're kicking off this American Legion season. We've got 5 games scheduled, and if anybody goes to the postseason and they do well, we're going to try to follow along.
1: It's a great time of year. We know summer's almost here. We've got Moose up with the red tops and the white pants. We've got Danielson in that aqua top with the gold and the white pants, so it's kind of like a blend in there, like a surfing type of thing.
0: Yeah, and the field is not in the best of condition, Ray. I mean, the grass is cut, everything's manicured.
1: It's going to be fast.
0: Yeah, it's very gray out in the outfield. The infield still looks pretty good, but we haven't had a lot of rain. I think a couple good rainstorms will green that back up. So you can expect, as you said, Ray, a little bit faster in the outfield. If it hits one of those areas on a good hop and roll, that could get through
1: the gaps.
0: Yeah, absolutely. So watching Anthony DeMarco, he's throwing hard, Ray. Just warming up. I'm going to say he's in the mid-80s.
1: They take over. They take after their uncles that were tall, and he's spreading out a little bit from what we've seen.
0: Yeah, he's Rick and Dave,
1: yeah.
0: Those guys, they were tall guys, athletic guys, and he fits the family mold, mm-hmm. Right, for sure.
1: Like a twin, if you line up the generations, you'd probably be shocked at what you're looking at.
0: That's yeah, and I think he's going to be a key in this game, because I think he is pitching at a college and. The name escapes me. I'll try to remember that, but he is pitching up there, and he's done some games up there in college and throwing. And
1: I know he goes to St. Bernard's, and they had a decent team this past year too. So is
0: yep.
1: that a co-op, or is that just Saint, straight up
0: St. Bernard's? Yep. I don't know in baseball if they are a co-op. I'd have to find that out. In some other sports, they co-op. In football, they do some.
1: But I think they had
0: some decent
1: pitching, and they made the state, so I'm just...
0: Yeah, usually St. Bernard's girls softball and baseball are usually pretty good. Mm-hmm. It's kind of a thing along with education, and they can find some baseball players. And, you know, if you get two good baseball players going from eighth grade, they'll attract a few more of their friends, and St. Bernard seems to be doing well down there. All right, the first batter for Moose Up is Durand.
1: Here we go.
0: And we're gonna get the name. What do you got for a first name on Durand there, Ray?
1: He's number 11.
0: Antonio,
1: right?
0: Durand.
1: Antonio Durand.
0: Number 11. High and outside with the first pitch, but good velocity on that.
1: It's 1-1.
0: Good velocity. And Antonio Durand, graduated in 26, so he'll be out. He'll probably be back another year next year, Ray. If everything works out well for him.
1: I think he was a young senior.
0: Yeah, so he'll definitely be back then. And that is ball, 2 strikes.
1: 2-2.
0: 2-2.
1: Hardly any breeze today. We have 300 to left, 353 to center, and 320.

0: 25 to right.
1: And the wind, what that flag looks like, it's going from center to left. Oh, a little bit high.
0: Full count, 3-2.
1: Now, I think if we remember, Anthony DeMarco takes him a little bit of time to get engaged, but once he does, he was spot on, as I remember.
0: I think he gave up one or two runs in a few games, and we saw him last year. So it's a hit, and it looks like it's going up the middle. Shortstop scoops it up, throws the first, and he's got him by a step.
1: Nice play by the shortstop.
0: He took that deep in the hole, Gary. So
1: he did. He was just about a foot off of second from shortstop, and he had the right angle and the right stride, and he threw him out. Very close play at first there.
0: Mm-hmm. I thought that was trouble right off the bat. It was a slow roller. It wasn't hit too hard.
1: And the next batter in is Kasyn Marinick.
0: Takes ball one.
1: And you remember Kasyk from Plainfield Baseball.
0: He stands straight up in a box.
1: Strike.
0: 1-1.
1: That was a nice pitch. Kind of low.
0: You got to keep it up and down, in and out.
1: Yeah, that one, first one was high. The second one was a little bit low.
0: Just the pitch. Foul.
1: Good cut by Kasyn Marinick there.
0: 1-2. One out, first inning, top of the first, nothing. Danielson against Musa. Plainfield, whatever. Danielson.
1: 2-2.
0: Musa. 2-2. He's getting deep in counts.
1: Yeah, and as I remember, it took him an inning or so, but once he was in, he was
0: strike three. That's
1: throwing
0: two
1: more
0: outs, Gary.
1: Yeah, and a good pitch right down memory lane there.
0: Right down the pipe. He's not afraid to challenge him. He's been coming after him. Yeah. Outfield's playing medium.
1: Arneo coming into the plate here.
0: Infield is normal depth. He's a right-hand pitcher, so two outs. Foul off to the right, strike one.
1: Right over the first base dugout area.
0: We're safe up here, Gary. Don't worry. Don't worry about that. It's the first game. I know your reflexes aren't ready yet.
1: Yeah, we got to get back into the swing.
0: Into the group. Oh, there's a foul again to the right. He might be gauging him. He looks like he's almost on it.
1: Yeah, he seems to be swinging just a little bit late,
0: he's
1: under
0: it.
1: Yeah, he's seeing it, and he's making contact, but he's just a little bit under.
0: That plane that he's swinging at.
1: I thought. Yeah, I thought he had him with the
0: but that
1: breaking
0: was down
1: ball.
0: And away. Down and away.
1: Yeah,
0: to the
1: broke,
0: right.
1: It broke nicely, but I think it was just a little low.
0: 1-2 outs. Here's the windup in the pitch. Ooh, where was that? He's saying, hey, what do you got there? 2-2. That must have been just low. 2-2, that was a breaking ball. Here we go. Here's a windup and the pitch. Oh, there it is. Base hit.
1: It looked like the center field might be able to take a stab at it, but I think he made the wise choice there, Ray.
0: If that gets by him, it's going.
1: Yeah, and I think he thought that, and that was an excellent play by the center fielder there.
0: He was gauging those pitches, Gary, I'm telling you.
1: Yeah, and an excellent at-bats for Cole Arneo there. He hit it right where it should be, and the center fielder just happened to keep it in front.
0: He didn't try to pull off of it and pull it. He just stayed on his head on the ball, threw it back to first, safe. Keeping them close.
1: All right, and that brings us to
0: Mason Tavernier.
1: Is that Tavernier or Tiemann? I believe it's Tiemann. Let me find a first name for you.
0: It might be. It was hard to read some of these lineups, how they scratch on them.
1: Yeah, we get the down copy and no first names.
0: Yep.
1: So we try to add them in as we go here. Lyric Tiemann. I knew that. And Lyric's a big kid. 1-1. Two down, runner on first. So both teams kind of feeling out what they have and who they are a little bit.
0: Hey, it's brand new. Everybody's in the running. One and two. Two outs, runner at first base.
1: And Lyric is probably about 6'2", 6'3", there, big kid.
0: There's a hit heading towards the middle. He'll scoop it up, throw it second base for the force out to end the inning.
1: The shortstop doing a good job out there,
0: not
1: Ray.
0: Not forcing, just seeing it in the glove, a soft toss to second. Second baseman covering, good play.
1: He's got the right angles. He's going deeper behind second. It gives him an extra second to get there, and it gives him a better angle. So at the end of a half inning, Danielson 0, Moosup 0. Danielson coming up to bat. 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
1: And welcome back, Dom Cabrera, the batter.
0: Right-handed batter. Here's the pitch. Ball one.
1: Oh, what number we got on the mound there, Ray? Can you see?
0: Number 22.
1: 22. Not that we have numbers in these rosters, but...
0: That's Harrison, I think.
1: Harrison.
0: Mm-hmm. Here's the pitch. 3-0.
1: I'm going to assume he's going to take a pitch here, Ray. I'm just going to make that assumption.
0: I would just signal from the...
1: With all my sports knowledge.
0: You know? All the backyard baseball you played, yeah. There's ball four. That's something that we talk about all the time. You can't have an error. You can't walk the first batter. You have to throw strikes.
1: Yep. That puts a runner on, Ray, and that's not good at the top of the order.
0: He's got a pretty good size lead at first base, and he's going, Gary. Here's the throw.
1: Safe.
0: Oh. Just by a second.
1: The throw was a little bit towards the shortstop side.
0: That was, if it was on the bag, he was done.
1: Yeah, because they would have had him. That catcher's got an arm. I think he threw it to the shortstop who was on that side, And maybe should have let him a little bit more there.
0: He's got to get there and show himself to him. Strike one to Drew Bundy.
1: Right across the numbers there. Good pitch.
0: He looks like a big kid, too. Number 86, Drew Bundy. Right-hand batter. Runner at second has a slight lead. Here's the pitch.
1: Whoa! That one looked, he didn't like it, but it hit the top right-hand part of the plate.
0: One and two, no outs, runner in scoring position at second base. Danielson threatening at the bottom of the first. Nothing. Here we go. There's a foul back. Just protecting on that one. He wasn't really
1: a
0: lot with it.
1: He's had the other two strikes right in that
0: same
1: area.
0: There. So he's got to.
1: Yeah, he had to take that.
0: You got to adjust to the umpire. You have to adjust to his strike zone. He's going to stay there. Hopefully, a strike three, one out. He gave him an off-speed pitch.
1: Yeah, he kind of a little change up on him and kind of screwed up his rhythm there. All right, who do we got coming up here?
0: Number 16, Cam Nason.
1: One down, run around second. Cam Nason, the batter.
0: One duck on the pond. You got to score early, Gary. Got to score early. Here we go. Strike's calling that outside corner. They better beware.
1: I think a famous coach once said, score early and score often and you will win.
0: Was that Yogi Berra? Did he say something like that?
1: It seems logical.
0: There's a bounding ball third. Throws to first and gets the out, and the runner proceeds to third. He could have caught him in that rundown if he wanted.
1: Yeah, but you know, I think he made the right choice though. I think the runner was there, but he went for the out, and they can play this out. But any pass balls, Ray, this is a good deep fence behind us, so perhaps there will be a run scored on anything going past that catcher.
0: Matt Hernandez at bat. Strike. He's consistent with the outside, Gary. I can give the umpire.
1: Yeah, I don't have that angle.
0: I can't.
1: Yeah, it's
0: he's a tall gentleman, umpire. So
1: kind of shadowing the
0: I'm
1: plate there a little bit.
0: I'm going to try to peek in a little bit, folks.
1: Nice
0: there
1: pitch.
0: It is. That was there. I saw it.
1: And he went right back to the inside corner with a breaking ball, which is good, smart pitching.
0: Up and down, in good, and out.
1: Good pitch selection, Ray.
0: Yeah. It's young, and I'm impressed with these teams starting off. There's strike three. That's three outs, the end of the inning. Nothing after one.
1: And you know that's a good baseball team. And I'm just going to speak for 1 second. You know, we've watched Moosup American Legion struggle.
0: Plainfield.
1: Yes, and last year they got some more kids. This year they've got more kids. I think it's a different coach, and I think you're seeing a whole new process over there.
0: The high school was above 500 too, Gary.
1: Yeah,
0: they recognize that too, and that spreads up and down all levels.
1: And Moosup on the rise. Oh, yeah. So 0-0 after one complete. 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
0: Moosup has it.
1: And welcome back, Landon Nesbitt, the
0: left-hand batter.
1: And we saw him play a little bit for Plainfield High School.
0: Good, healthy swing on that one, Gary.
1: I think he had a couple good hits, as I remember.
0: Yeah, he's a scrappy hitter.
1: Yeah,
0: left-handed.
1: He's a good
0: contact hitter.
1: Didn't he hit a home run, if I'm not mistaken? Yeah. That?
0: One and one.
1: I've only been wrong once before, Ray.
0: Maybe I was wrong twice. I'm not sure if I recall that.
1: We're batting 998%.
0: Strike two, one and two. That was an off-speed pitch on the outside corner.
1: That was a nice off-speed pitch, actually. That was a good time to throw that.
0: That's a base hit, Gary. He just went with it where it was pitched.
1: Yeah, and he took it between short and third. Yeah. And a good solid knock for Landon Nesbitt.
0: Hit it where nobody was.
1: Yeah,
0: novel concept. Gotta love it. Gotta
1: In
0: love
1: baseball, that is a novel concept. hit it where they ain't.
0: Yeah, that hole with them.
1: That's I think Yogi Berra did say that.
0: That's famous, too. It's not over till it's over. Okay, gotcha. Slight lead at first. He's going. Foul. They both want to run, Gary. They both want to run.
1: Yeah, and you know, I don't think this is going to be a super high-scoring game. I don't want to speak too early.
0: Back to basics.
1: Yeah, but
0: base to base.
1: Yeah, and maybe a little small ball will come in here if they need
0: throws
1: to break
0: back,
1: the game
0: he
1: open.
0: Wants to take his legs away from him, so he's going to throw over there a couple times and make him stay a little closer, that 1-2 seconds.
1: Now even the umpires, this is their first game for the season as well.
0: Knocking the rust off.
1: Yeah, I think they probably did some scrimmages, kind of tune up a little bit, but look like they're doing a great job out there.
0: Nothing's better than in the summer than American Legion baseball.
1: I've always liked American Legion baseball ever since I was a kid, and American Legion was the thing to do for baseball in the summer.
0: And there's quite a crowd out there, Gary, under the trees over there to the left and down the line.
1: Yeah,
0: it's a good showing. Ra-Ra's doing well. Here we go. It throws over. Ooh, a lot of dust on that field, Gary.
1: Yeah, it's dry.
0: I'd always fear for my mother for the white uniforms that we wore. You had to bleach them and do everything to them. Hey, Mom, what can you do with this? You know, here's the pitch. Ooh,
1: course,
0: nice scoop by the
1: Of course, Ray, when the polyester came in, once it was stained, it was stained. That was it.
0: No, you got it, but just flashing back a little bit. One and two, runner first, no outs.
1: That's
0: top
1: why,
0: of the second.
1: Ray, those uniforms, that's why we were tougher as kids. We had to go through that unbearable cotton uniform that if it was over 80 degrees, you were in trouble.
0: And we had double sessions back there in football. They didn't care. They didn't care for you. We used to go to Lake Alexander's Lake in the middle and cool off just a little bit so we can come back and do it again.
1: Yeah. And
0: you
1: polyester
0: had a place
1: was
0: down
1: a great,
0: there, right?
1: We
0: you
1: did.
0: Had a place at the lake.
1: Brushback back to first over there.
0: Just reflecting back of all the punishment we did to each other and to other opponents and just to get ready for seasons. And it takes dedication, Gary. It takes
1: hard work and dedication.
0: Here's the pitch. Ooh, that thing dropped off the... Oh,
1: yeah, I thought it hit him.
0: It's 2-2. You know what? For a big guy, his stride is short, and he's not driving downhill.
1: I don't know if that was by design.
0: Yeah, but he... look.
1: Yeah, let me take a
0: look at where he lands. Look at where he lands. 2-2, no outs.
1: Because I that ball broke so much.
0: There's a foul. He was running again, 2-2. Throwing a lot of pitches.
1: Now, no outs. Runner on first.
0: I don't know if he's doing a slide step from the stretch or...
1: Yeah, he doesn't do the full wind. I didn't see how far he was stretching out there, but let's take a look. He is tall.
0: But he should be almost touching the grass where he ends up.
1: Yeah, that was a little better.
0: Oh, there's a bouncer up front. He's going to have the only plays to first, just like a sacrifice, one out.
1: Yeah, well, they got the runner over to second.
0: That's
1: so.
0: What means. Musa has two hits. That's a fielder's choice. One out. Now it should be number 22, Taylor Harrison. Runner in scoring position for Musa. We'll see what happens now.
1: The pitch.
0: The pitch. Ooh, that's inside. Close.
1: A little brush back.
0: Hmm? One ball, no strikes. Top of the second, nothing. Musa and Danielson, American Legion Baseball.
1: Talon Harrison at the plate. Throw. And
0: foul. off the end of the bat, 1-1.
1: Fouled off over to the Killingley side.
0: You better scramble and pay attention, Gary. You never know.
1: That's right.
0: A couple softballs almost got us, but we stayed away from it. They were trying to get you a car, but they never got it.
1: And, you know, and softballs are not soft.
0: No, they're not. Oh, that was dropped in there. Gary.
1: Ooh. That was...
0: He was bailing. He didn't want any part of that. 2-1.
1: That had some break to it, Ray.
0: He's got a stand-up stance. He's straight up and down. Here's the pitch. Ooh, fouled off. 2-2.
1: Count is even. Now, I don't know when, you know, I know these. They've been practicing, so I know they're warmed up, but sometimes a game is a little bit different than practice, and even though you get some reps in, you still have to get into the game and get back
0: into the swing. Oh, that looked beautiful.
1: That was a beautiful pitch.
0: I do not know how Gary Wilcox can take that pitch.
1: Yeah, that broke beautifully.
0: I don't know how Gary Wilcox can take that pitch.
1: I'm calling it a strike from up here just because.
0: It looked like, hey, happy times are here. He's buckling. You know what I mean? He throws back to second, throws it into center field.
1: Not a good choice there.
0: Here's the throw in. Oh, it was close.
1: It was close from center field to third.
0: I didn't think he had a chance.
1: I didn't think there was a shot, but center fielder with a good arm, but not a good choice for the pitcher because he had to turn around and
0: we're back to the basics.
1: Yeah.
0: Focus on the batter.
1: Yep.
0: Do not throw the ball around. This could be an unearned run.
1: Yeah, and that's And I think he turned and just
0: there's
1: out of
0: a
1: the,
0: little bouncer,
1: and that is going to score
0: the
1: run.
0: Yep.
1: Well, Moosup gets a run in on a sacrifice. It wasn't a bunt; it was kind of a chopper down to first base.
0: So it was a 1-3. There's two outs. Runner waited till the throw went to first base,
1: and he was about halfway, scampered in the backside.
0: Scampered in.
1: Yep. Number 7 coming up here, Ray. Who we got? Jacob Grillo.
0: What is it? Now 1-0 manufactured, you know?
1: Yeah, that's and you hit it right on the head. Sometimes you can throw the ball around and cost yourself a run and
0: strike one.
1: Those mistakes are easily corrected.
0: Now if he deals with this batter and the runner's second, he's at third, and then they get that Forster out of the inning. If you do the math. Strike two.
1: That broke right to the outside corner, right? That was a nice pitch.
0: He was hoping for a couple of bailout pitches with that breaking ball on the last batter, and he had him stood up, and then he just put the ball into play, which you're supposed to do. That's strike three, end of the inning. They score one.
1: Yeah, not before they got that one run there, Ray, and that was mostly, I don't know, you want to call it an earned or semi-earned run. He was on the bag, but an error cost that run. So at the end of 1.5, Moosup 1, Danielson 0. Danielson coming up to bat. 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
1: And welcome back, Anthony DeMarco. Up one ball, two strikes to the big fella.
0: Bottom of the second inning, 1-0, and Moose up over Danielson.
1: Yeah, Moose up playing.
0: Strikes first.
1: Pretty good. There's
0: baseball. A hit. It looks like it's going up the middle. Base hit.
1: That was a good shot right up the middle, and it was so fast hit. It was closer to the shortstop, but it was just hit so fast and with such velocity, it just rolled right through. The shortstop couldn't make a play there. So
0: he needs to help out his own course.
1: Yeah,
0: course, right?
1: I think that's what he was thinking.
0: I need to do something.
1: Yeah, I got to help myself out. Yeah. What can I do?
0: Yeah, I just hit a base hit. That's what you're supposed to do.
1: All right, number 27 coming in to bat.
0: Should be Brad Mullen, number 27, right-hand batter.
1: Now, we've been watching him, Ray, for a few years, mm-hmm. come up as a freshman. He was out here playing Legion.
0: Throw to first.
1: He was playing over at in Thompson, the Catholic school there. Why is the name escaping me? He was playing up there, and then he went over to Woodstock to play. Oh.
0: Ooh.
1: Brush forward pitch.
0: He threw behind the batter. It is one ball, no strike. Runner first base. Danielson's first hit. Musab has two hits.
1: Now, Brady had a little injury when he was at Woodstock, and his dad was just telling me that he's got a little brace on the shoulder, and he's able to get back into it because the kid loves baseball, so good for Brady.
0: He's not a big unit.
1: No. His dad's a solid guy. He was in the Marine Corps and good solid guy. So I think Brady's got a little growing to do there, but
0: I think that comes in spurts for certain kids at certain times.
1: Or a kick in the pants, as they say, to sprout you forward.
0: Hey, hey. Walk in a pasture?
1: That's it.
0: There's a shot.
1: Foul.
0: That's foul.
1: Good shot.
0: How far did it go?
1: Yeah, good shot, but just foul.
0: That was a breaking ball, and he just got ahead of it. Pulled it left. 2-2 is the count. No,
1: the Musa pitcher's doing a good job, Ray.
0: Off balance.
1: Yeah, he's throwing a lot of different.
0: Oh, he called strike three, Gary. There's one out.
1: Yeah, and I was going to say, he's throwing a lot of different pitches, and there was one of them, the changeup, and it was a slower pitch, and it broke. So that'll definitely hit you twice there.
0: Now number 14 is up. He hits it to the shortstop. It's slow. He's got to try to get him at first. He got him by a couple steps.
1: Yeah, no double play because it kind of chopped through the infield at that slow pace, as you said, Ray. And he looked at second. I don't have a play, but he did make the play at first.
0: It was deep in the hole, though.
1: Yeah.
0: A little deeper.
1: Two down. Killingly has a runner on second. And that's going to bring up number 10.
0: Nick DeMarco.
1: I think it's brothers of Anthony.
0: Mm-hmm.
1: Up high. And the Plainfield pitcher seems to be throwing
0: a lot of
1: down.
0: Junk.
1: A lot of stuff. And it's not the highest velocity, so he kind of sucks you in a little bit. A little bit high and outside there as well.
0: Two outs. Bottom of the second, 1-0, Musa over Danielson. American Legion Baseball. You're a bend to zone your field.
1: The shadow's growing towards first base over here,
0: the
1: right?
0: Shadow. Oh, he likes that outside corner. He's sticking with it. 2-1. There's two outs. the game's got a nice easy pace to it right now. And it, early in the season, it's not.
1: Yeah,
0: there's a lot of mistakes and a lot of
1: very few mistakes. Both compliments to both teams. They're well prepared. They look like they're more in a mid-season type form, Ray. Must have been all those aluminum foil hats, Ray.
0: Yeah. Are you selling them? What's going on?
1: Yeah, I'm making a little bit.
0: Are they on eBay?
1: Amazon.
0: Amazon. Ball four, he walks.
1: All right.
0: Based on balls.
1: A solid hit here could bring in one from second.
0: A double could bring in two. If it goes all the way to the fence.
1: Depending on the speed of young
0: Number
1: Mr. DeMarco.
0: 15 for Danielson.
1: Zach Rivera.
0: He's the catcher. Ball one.
1: Outside.
0: Walks always come back to get you. Remember that.
1: Yeah, they don't want to load the bases, but...
0: He's thrown a lot of pitches this inning. 2-0. Now might be the time for the catcher to go out or the coach to come out and just get this third out because they can't load the bases. That makes it a lot dangerous, a lot more dangerous.
1: Gonna re. Ooh,
0: that's
1: just about
0: inside.
1: Hit him.
0: 3-0. See,
1: he's gonna be taking this one.
0: I told you about the single, and I'm telling you about what's happening in front of me.
1: That's because you got that special aluminum hat on, Ray, and it's blocking all those bad signals.
0: I'm just straightforward. I'm right after. He fakes the bunt. Here's the pitch. Strike one. Just trying to give us the flavor, see and what's happening in front of us.
1: And I'm gonna say that these teams are very evenly matched, and that hasn't been so in a little bit.
0: There's a shot that could be a base hit, and he's gonna turn and run.
1: And
0: the runner goes to third. That's an RBI. Nice job taking it that way, young man.
1: Took it, right-hander taking it over the second baseman's head. Solid hit.
0: Yep.
1: And a runner advances to third, so another base hit can bring in another run. Number 20 coming into bat.
0: First and third, two outs.
1: And 20 is Dominic Hubera. On deck, Drew Bundy.
0: Base on balls, first time up, Gary. Danielson's threatening. There's a shot. Just missed outside the bag.
1: Ooh.
0: He hooked that one. That would have been dangerous.
1: I thought that went right over the bag.
0: No.
1: I was like,
0: I was tracking
1: what
0: it.
1: A shot.
0: I saw it until this post.
1: Yep.
0: You see beyond the post, and I see the post.
1: I always do have that infinite vision, right? Thank you.
0: See that Marine Corps stuff. That's I don't
1: it.
0: Have that. I'm an Army guy, so. There's a foul out of play. He's up
1: first
0: there.
1: First baseman racing over. Nope.
0: I can't see that.
1: Out of play. Yeah, out of play.
0: I can see to your left. Quite a bit, but not to my right unless I stand up and peek around this corner. So the pitcher's got a little bit of stress, a lot of pitches this inning, so it could cost them in the long run.
1: And Dominic Cabrera trying to bring in another run.
0: They both have two hits. There's strike three. That ends the inning. Danielson gets one, ties
1: beautiful,
0: it up, bottom of two.
1: Beautiful pitch. And as you say, tied up, Ray. Tied up, all knotted up.
0: We got a game.
1: We got a game. And what more could you ask for on an opening day game like
0: with
1: today?
0: With the sun shining and
1: our aluminum hats on.
0: That's it. All day and all night. All right. Stopping all traffic.
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1: And welcome back. Batter up, number 10. Number 10 is...
0: Austin Nason, I think.
1: Austin Nisbet.
0: Sorry about that. Correction.
1: Swing and a miss there.
0: Correction. Strike one.
1: We got ourselves a knotted up game, a real pitcher's duel going on here, Ray. 1-1, top of the third.
0: Oh, he's
1: good
0: not
1: cut.
0: On that one.
1: Good cut. Good pitch.
0: He saw it, and then it evaporated and went away. 0-2. He needs a good shutdown inning. The pitcher, DeMarco, needs this to get his batters back up again. Oh, pop up to the right. And
1: going over the dugout.
0: Out of play. At least the Ducks aren't fed today, Gary, so I think we're good.
1: Yeah.
0: I think we're good.
1: You're following into the pond. That's way over there.
0: Yeah,
1: that would
0: yeah.
1: have to be
0: oh,
1: a,
0: they'd
1: be
0: have
1: a heck
0: to,
1: of a shot.
0: That would have to roll a bunch.
1: Yeah, bounce, roll, and...
0: Ooh, he just...
1: Ooh, he got him. I don't know. I didn't see that. That looked like it was off the plate, but he called it a strike, and hey. And the batter didn't seem too concerned. He was like, oh, I missed it kind of thing, so...
0: He took that looking.
1: All right, number 11 coming into the bat.
0: Leadoff batter. That's 3 Ks for DeMarco right now. He's trending up, like you said, in the innings. Ball one. He's not getting every breaking ball that he wants, though, Gary.
1: Nah, he's missing a little bit.
0: But
1: that could be on purpose. Antonio Duran.
0: There's a pop-up. First baseman drifts in, drifting in, makes the catch halfway in.
1: Yeah, that sun was
0: for the
1: directly
0: out. He's just walking into that,
1: there.
0: Gary. Took his time, which is nice. That's one assisted, unassisted.
1: All right, number 5 coming up, 2 down. Kaysen Marinick.
0: Cade the first time, huh? Swing. Here's the pitch.
1: Low and outside.
0: Ball. We are at the top of the third, Gary. Game's going on. Oh, there's a shot to the shortstop. He'll take that easy bounce, set himself, flip it for the out, the end of the inning. Good play by the shortstop.
1: 1-2-3 there on that one.
0: 6-3.
1: Good pitching by Anthony DeMarco. He'll coming up. Danielson coming up. Bottom of the third. 1-1. A real defensive struggle going on here. And you are listening to WINY, 1350 AM and 97.1 FM.
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1: Strike two. Strike two. Good cut. Good cut. Now, nobody's blown the game wide open. Both teams kind of scored in the same kind of situation, and there has been no dominant team at this point.
0: Foul tip. 0-2.
1: So we're looking right now, bottom of the third, 1-1. Talon Harrison on the mound for Moosup, doing a very good job.
0: They both have two hits.
1: Yep, and Anthony DeMarco doing a great job for Danielson. So a pitcher's duel, as they say, right?
0: Two Ks and three Ks. Three Ks for DeMarco, two Ks for the Moosup.
1: A little bit of...
0: Shot. Oh, good play by the third baseman, and he's going to... No, hold on. Safe. He drew him off the bag. He snow coned that. That was a hard shot.
1: I didn't think he got it. That ball was hit. That's the hardest hit ball we've seen this game. And the third baseman was up a little bit, and he's kind of adjusting his hand a little bit there. I think that's that
0: stung.
1: Yeah, that had a little stinger on that one.
0: E5. He had to play.
1: So run around first for Danielson.
0: Throws over there, keeps him close.
1: And both teams look well, Ray. I'm very impressed for the first game. Not a lot of nonsense going on, you know. Not a lot of errors. Nothing silly. They all seem to have their heads in the game.
0: The runner's going. Here's the throw. He's in there easily.
1: Kind of slid and then stood up, and the ball kind of.
0: I don't get this. I thought that was in the dirt, but.
1: Yeah, I think it rolled past him a little all bit, right. But.
0: I mean, like, for the count.
1: You can see the cloud of dust raising out there and blowing and dispersing. A little bit high on that one.
0: 1-1. That's Cam Nace, and he hit a grounder 5-3 for the first inning. Third baseman.
1: And Danielson has a runner in scoring position. No outs.
0: Right. 1-2.
1: I'm looking way out in center field, Ray, and you can see the people up on the hill a little bit.
0: Yep.
1: They can watch the game right from there.
0: Oh, he hit him, I think.
1: Yes, he
0: did.
1: Dead
0: ball. Dead ball.
1: So he's going to take first base.
0: Hit by pitch.
1: You can say you got a hit, Ray, right? Yeah. You got hit by a pitch.
0: That's a nice area up there. Out to just, what is it, right center?
1: I like to see a little bit more from behind home plate, or, you know, you can see a little bit more of the interaction with the pitcher and the catcher and whatnot. The best place to watch a game is when it's broadcast on TV, Ray. Of course, that's always the best, right?
0: I don't know. I take a venture to Fenway Park once a year with my boys and stuff and my nephews and all that stuff, and then we make a day of that. So I think that's kind of
1: take the
0: a win-win. No, we drive in. because my son lives outside of Boston, and he knows he's going to tag it out at third, throw to first, nice double play. Two outs. So
1: heads up play by the third baseman there.
0: So it was
1: quick tag and a throw to first.
0: It was you unassisted three, and then we got two outs.
1: Anthony DeMarco coming up to bat. Runner still in scoring position on second.
0: Mm-hmm. He singled the first time up. He likes that outside corner, Gary. He's steady with it, though, the umpire. 0-1. Danielson threatening, but Musup came through with a nice double play.
1: Inside.
0: That was a nice play. He tagged third and had composure, and it threw him out by a good distance.
1: Yeah, he did. He did a good job, and it was so quick. The runner was only two-thirds down the path.
0: He's two steps from the bag. He wanted that one.
1: Yeah, big cut by Anthony. Yeah. Anthony says, if I can put this over the fence, that helps us with a couple of runs.
0: Yeah, if I can help.
1: That was that kind of cut,
0: yeah,
1: right?
0: That's a Gary Wilcox cut, I think.
1: Yeah, I'm cut above. Cut above.
0: Here we go. 2-2.
1: I can see it on Anthony's face. He got brushed back, but he doesn't want to get brushed back. He wants to hit the ball.
0: He wants to hit. No free passes here, fella. 2-2, two outs. 3-2. He thought he had that when the umpire looked at it a little bit, looked at it.
1: Yeah, that looked a little bit far out, but he's been calling that corner.
0: 3-2. This is it. Here's the pitch, and he hits a bouncer to the second baseman. He's running hard, and he is out by a step, Gary.
1: I'd like to see a replay on that.
0: I'm not sure.
1: That was close.
0: That was a high boundary. I had to wait for it.
1: Yeah, that was close. I don't want to be the umpire on that one because that one's a tough call. But no argument either side. I mean,
0: it was
1: a close
0: 1-1.
1: We still are bottled up here at 1-1, Ray. I'm thinking we might be here till 10 tonight if this goes into
0: extra
1: innings.
0: Man, I need
1: innings.
0: A grinder or something. I need some.
1: I've got some specialties in my bag there.
0: Damn.
1: Yeah, I think I got a couple
0: power bars.
1: I got a couple like jelly beans at the bottom that have aged
0: that
1: real
0: been
1: well
0: there
1: with
0: for
1: the dirt.
0: Nah, yeah. No, I'll pass on that. I'll pass on that.
1: All right, we're gonna take a station break. 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
1: All right, welcome back. We've got
0: 3-0.
1: I believe it's Jake Arneo up.
0: Number three batter. 3-4-5. He's number 15.
1: Ooh, strike one. Nice pitch. Nice pitch. And as I said, I think Anthony DeMarco's kind of calmed.
0: He doesn't take a long stride, though.
1: Yeah,
0: he should use his body some more. He shot that right up the middle.
1: That was a good shot. That was a good shot by Arneo to get the first.
0: Third hit for most of tonight.
1: I don't think Anthony DeMarco had time to react on that one.
0: Holy.
1: Yeah, it was hit.
0: It's a self-protection thing, I thought, something like that. When you see it coming at you.
1: And he saw it, I think, just as it was crossing him, because that was a well-hit ball, right?
0: Foul out of play. This is number 13, number 4 batter.
1: T-Bone.
0: Oh, he caught him. Caught him. Got him in a rundown. There's the throw, and he is safe.
1: I don't know if the umpire was signaling something there. He was just kind of pointing at it.
0: I think it was timeout.
1: Yeah, it's he's a tall drink of water.
0: They caught him, and they just didn't push him back.
1: So you know what practice is for next week, Ray? Right?
0: Running
1: a little bit,
0: running a base runner back,
1: running the pickle,
0: and then inserting the people as it goes along.
1: Strike.
0: It is 0-2.
1: No outs. Runner in scoring position.
0: They had that too. They had that dead to rights.
1: Lyric Teven, the big guy, up.
0: Oh, way outside. He yanked that one, 1-2.
1: Catcher Rivera did a great job on stopping that ball. Zach kind of caught that, and that would have brought the runner to third with no outs.
0: In the dirt, 2-2. It's rushing a little bit, so he just has to take a breath and stay within his technique, his form. Get that focus back again, that release point. Here's the pitch. Oh, timeout just before. You know what you told as a pitcher? Throw that. Throw it. Because you could get hurt.
1: Yeah, you don't want to be.
0: Don't throw it at him, at the batter that stepped up. Just continue your motion and throw the ball.
1: Yeah.
0: I don't care if you hit the backstop.
1: A lot of stress on the joints there.
0: Here's a shot, and that's a base hit.
1: That's going to score a run. No, he stops him at third.
0: Ooh. Oh, the ball's down on the ground, and he's... Oh, boy.
1: Holding the runner on first, they threw it back to second, and it was bobbled a little bit, but Danielson got back into play. Runner advances to third. Runner's on first and third now. No outs.
0: That's top four hits fourth. Now for Moose up there. They're starting to pile up the hits.
1: Yep, this is a much
0: 12 at a single first time.
1: Yeah, much improved Moose Up American Legion team. Kids are a little older, they've been playing a little bit, and they look like they're very well coached here. I think he was aiming that at me, right?
0: That would have had you right in the noggin. Knocked your hat off.
1: I probably should have stood up and fell down to see if I got any attention on that, right? You know?
0: No, I wouldn't have given any. No harm, no foul.
1: Yeah, nobody would see
0: put
1: outside.
0: Put a Band-Aid on it.
1: That's what I do most
0: tape
1: of the time.
0: Tape it up.
1: just put a Band-Aid there.
0: Tape it up.
1: Ice and tape.
0: Get back in there, kid.
1: That's it.
0: There's no crying in baseball.
1: A few broken fingers, you got more.
0: Hey, what the heck, yeah.
1: No problem.
0: Tape it up.
1: All right, here we go. Back to action.
0: Here's the pitch. Strike.
1: Runner going.
0: And the runner goes, and they throw to third instead.
1: Yeah.
0: He wasn't going to take the chance. Usually that's a decoy. He might go back to first, and this guy's
1: the catcher didn't fire it down to third. No. Just kind of threw it.
0: No.
1: And just kind of letting the runner know, back up, buddy.
0: 1-1. It's dangerous time. RBI time for your guy.
1: Oof. That was a beautiful pitch, but just a tad high. It broke beautifully.
0: 2-1. This could break the game open if you want to mark your scorecard, Gary.
1: This could be the inning. Danielson's going to struggle to get out of this.
0: There's a pop-up to the left and
1: out of play. Can you get that one? Are you fast enough for him to get that
0: one? Yeah, back in the day maybe, but not quite anymore. 2-2. No outs, runners, second and third. Musub is threatening.
1: And here comes the pitch.
0: Strike three.
1: That helps for Danielson.
0: Strike three looking, Gary.
1: Yeah, but it's only one out. So Musub still has two opportunities here to bring in.
0: Number one is up.
1: Some of the ducks on the bases.
0: And he had a fielder's choice the first time up. Here's the pitch. Ooh, strike one. You know, there's always times in the game where you look back where

0: This has been a well-played game, Ray. I'm impressed for the first game. And, you know, even this one here, what are you going to do if you're Danielson? They're hitting the ball.
1: They had that play where they had to get that out. There's always one little trigger that kind of sets that scoring thing off. And they had that play where they had to force it second where they had them picked off. They get that, and in this inning, I think, looks a little bit different because the hits are spaced out and they're not. You know, base to base, you take one base.
0: Yeah, and then, and just as you said, though, Ray, that little mistake can cost, and it did.
1: It's the little things: base on balls, hit yep. batter, not making a play at first, like we had the ground ball over here and stuff, and things happen. You know, you just have to get over it. He needs an out. Runner goes, and there's a hopping ball up to first base. He looks, throws to first, comes in there, and he's out at first because the exchange and the run comes in the back door.
0: Yeah, and that was a signal
1: because he had to play, but in the transition of taking the ball out of the glove, it popped out, and that allowed that to
0: run. Yeah, and great base running, Ray. I mean, he was down about
1: and he waited
0: a little
1: too.
0: Less than half. He waited, kind of tempting, making them look maybe to runners first. You throw to first. He scores. Runner safe at first. But good base running. Good base running by Moose up there.
1: From what we've seen from the growth, and I see Plainfield Little League making the tournament. I see different levels of teams coming up. Woodstock had a championship Little League this year. So, hey, you never know how that goes up and down and back and forth, that rhythm.
0: And, you know, years back when we were kids, Moose Up always had a great American Legion and some great Little League
1: teams.
0: They
1: had the Carpenters back in those days, and they went and played college ball and semi-ball and all that other good stuff.
0: I think Billy had a drink in the majors, I think.
1: Yes.
0: If I'm not mistaken.
1: A cup of tea or a cup of coffee, whatever you want to say. So, only 10% of those kids that go to make college Division 1, 2, and 3, and they play, only 10% do. And all the levels are almost equal. There's a shot to center fielder. She's drifting over to the right fielder. That's the out, the in, the in. But Moose Up comes up with two.
0: Comes up with two big runs because Danielson hasn't strung the hits together. Moose Up strung those hits together that inning, and that's the difference in the score right now. Not that Danielson made a lot of mistakes there. You know, if they get a base hit, what are you going to do? But we've got ourselves a ball game. Coming up, bottom of the fourth, Danielson coming in. 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
1: Ooh, base hit. Love it.
2: And Brady Mullins coming in. It had a 1-2 count, and he rips one between short and third. Good solid hit. And he's on first base.
3: Number 14.
2: Do we have? Brooklyn
3: Boulin?
2: Puglia.
3: Okay. We'll go with it. One ball, no strikes.
2: Boulis.
3: Runner first.
2: Another right-hander.
3: Short lead at first. Runner's going. Beaks in. Here's the throw. He's going to be out if he gets it.
2: He's out. They got him. That catcher has an arm, and I'm not sure at this point I'd be sending him, because that catcher's been close on a lot of plays, and they nailed him on that one.
3: The shortstop came even with the bag instead of being late to it.
2: And I think that's the difference right there, Ray. I think that made for the out.
3: There's another shot there. That's a base hit. That hurt. That steal.
2: Yeah, that hurts. And sometimes you want to just wait a little
3: bit. Sometimes you feel like a nut. Sometimes you don't.
2: Yeah, well, when you're coaching baseball, like anything, you can be a hero, or you can listen to armchair quarterbacks.
3: You're right half the time.
2: But Ray, in fairness to us, we get paid to be armchair quarterbacks describe the situation. So,
3: and we get in shade. The shade's coming out. We can tell them that.
2: People are always throwing shade on me,
3: right? That's fine.
2: Ball inside, one. Inside.
3: Base on balls the first time. Nick DeMarco, number 10, is up at bat.
2: So Killian needs a couple in the bottom of the fourth here.
3: They need base runners.
2: Yes, they do.
3: First things first. It's all good in the hood. We're good. We got a good game brewing here for the first game of American Legion Baseball. Ben DeZonia Field.
2: Good cut, but that pitch just annihilated him. He was.
3: I think it fooled him a little bit.
2: Yeah.
3: He had a loop in that swing.
2: Yeah,
3: he couldn't surround it. How the major leaguers surround that pitch, and I don't know how they hit it, but they golf it out.
2: Swing and a miss.
3: 4-1-2.
2: Still only one down.
3: 1-2, one out. Runner's thrown out at second base. That could come. The outs are getting shorter, Gary. So,
2: and the shade is getting longer. We're almost up to the mound here.
3: Oh, he looked at that one.
2: Good. That was a good selection by Talon Harrison. He was throwing a lot up top, and then he came back inside, and he caught him. He caught him looking on that one.
3: Zach Rivera, the catcher, had a single in the RBI first time up. So we're looking at maybe some magic. Two outs, runner first. Here's the pitch. Ball inside.
2: I'll say this game's been played. There hasn't been one individual standing out. Both teams, everybody's pulling their load. They're doing what they're supposed to be doing. This has been a well-played game.
3: There's a pop-up. The catcher's surrounding it right in front of the plate, and he takes it. Ends the inning.
2: So Danielson leaves, well, one stranded. They had a runner stealing second that was out. But they still leave one stranded. We're going to the top of the fifth. Right now, Moose up 3, Danielson 1. 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
3: Get all my scoops.
2: All right, welcome back. We've got a 3-1 game, top of the fifth. Moose up over Danielson.
3: 9-1-2, it should be number... No. This is a pinch hitter, I think. Number 18, do you have that number?
2: I do not, because they do not have numbers on their rosters, unfortunately.
3: Strike one. He is a pinch hitter, though, because that's the nine spot.
2: Yeah, and it was, and Nesbitt was down there, and unfortunately they do not put the numbers on.
3: Strike two.
2: And they didn't put, like, extra players on our list either.
3: They're on the right-hand side of your paper. No, the sub's on your, the coach's thing.
2: What is it? What number? 18? No, I don't have him.
3: Well, okay.
2: Thompson. Phoenix Thompson.
3: Okay. We know that name. There's a base hit. It looks like he's... Oh, I called it. Phoenix Thompson pinch hits and gets a single.
2: No, we've seen him all year, and that's how I finally recognized him there. I have that vision. Better hallway vision with sunglasses on.
3: The eagle eye? Okay.
2: Number 11 coming into bat. For Plainfield, runner on first.
3: He is 0-for-2 today.
2: That's Durand.
3: Ball one.
2: Antonio Durand.
3: There's a shot. That may be trouble in the hole. He's going to reach back and throw hard and... No, that's an error.
2: That ball's passed, and
3: they're going to go to second and third.
2: Oh, Moose up in good shape now. No outs. Runners on second and third. A base hit can bring in one, maybe two.
3: That's not what Danielson wanted with the outs shortening up, Gary.
2: Yeah, it's
3: now what I would do is I'm going to sacrifice. I'm going to get a run and get the run into third. That's what I'm going to do, and then I'm going to play ball after that.
2: Yeah,
3: that's what I'm going to do.
2: And, you know, the base hits are killing him, and there's not much you can do, but
3: second
2: don't throw the ball around.
3: Foul off the catcher's miss.
2: I think it hit the umpire in the mask there, so getting a little adjustment on his mask there.
3: Time to wake up, right?
2: You don't want to take hits without the mask on, right? That's what happened to me, and that's why I got the
3: multiple
2: face for radio.
3: Times. I didn't think you had the face cut in the football helmet either.
2: I didn't. Okay. That was back when we played with leather helmets.
3: Yeah. Ball.
2: Ooh, good stop by Zach Rivera.
3: One and one.
2: Behind the plate for Danielson. He
3: no
2: just
3: outs.
2: Prevented a run.
3: No outs. Runner second and third. Top of the fifth. Moose up three. Danielson one. This could be the game if they pile on.
2: Great.
3: They score a couple insurance runs. That would be big. Ball.
2: Ooh, way outside.
3: 2-1. No outs. He's overthrown a little bit now.
2: Kason Marinick. We've seen him play a few times at Plainfield and a little bit of American Legion.
3: All three.
2: Now, his brother played. His brother was taller, and his brother played, if you remember.
3: Yep.
2: And I also think he was the winner of Willie Busquets' Cap Award for Plainfield.
3: Strike. Full count. Don't leave so soon, young man. Oh, that's that new award they give during the week, right?
2: Yeah.
3: Or is it monthly?
2: I like it. I think, you know, it gives a little prestige to some
3: players.
2: Star
3: of the day, who will it be? Foul ball. Your vote may hold the key. I'm reflecting back in my age.
2: What was the guy's name that was the star of that show, Ray?
3: Bob Gamir Kamir. It was bowling.
2: And
3: oh, there's a shot. Oh, the shortstop. Oh, he dropped it. Throws home. They're going to run him back. He's out. I don't know how to explain that. We'll slow this down a little bit. Shortstop dove, right? Ball comes out. Runner's caught between third and home, and they run him down.
2: And he had to stop because he thought he caught the ball.
3: So that would have been a double play. Yeah, they go back.
2: And Danielson did a great job getting that lead runner because they don't want any more runs scored. And
3: that was
2: great
3: big
2: play by Danielson.
3: I don't know if you planned that. That's
2: well, there's no plan, but I think
3: that
2: doing the right
3: luck.
2: Thing.
3: That is luck. Strike
2: and
3: one.
2: Sometimes, Ray, the sun shines on that.
3: Hey, a broken clock is right
2: that's
3: twice
2: right.
3: a day. What do you think about that?
2: That's it.
3: Hmm? I can't play it any other way.
2: I'm always in the shade, Ray. The sun's never shining on me. Jeez. Way inside. Way inside.
3: 1-1. He's got to bear down. If he can get this second out and hold them off, that may be momentum for Danielson to come in and say, hey, we're still in this game. We got so many outs. 9 outs, right? Whatever it is. We can do this now after all that.
2: Ooh, no. No. That ball looked good. Must have been a little bit low.
3: 2-1. But that would have been a great play by the shortstop, though, Gary. And they would have doubled that up, I think.
2: And Arneo, the batter.
3: Here's the pitch. 3-1. One out. Runners at first and second. DeMarco is trying to get out of this little pickle he's in. Here's the pitch. There's a shot right up the middle. Oh, base hit.
2: Jake Arneo with a base hit up the middle, and that will
3: run
2: to third. They got him. They're going to run him down,
3: he's
2: and they
3: out.
2: Got him.
3: I can't believe these. Oh, they're going to run the guy down at first. Oh, it hits off of him. Too much throwing.
2: Too much.
3: I can't believe these. What we talked about smooth, and smooth is slick, and slick is smooth. Now, I don't know. Can you explain that? Try to help me.
2: What happened was the third base runner, and they got the ball back in. The third baseman literally ran down the runner. He turned the corner, and they made a great play on him, ran him down, and was also trying
3: the base.
2: and he was also trying to get the other out on first, so he kind of ran it over there. Good play by Danielson, a little, as you say, right place, right time. Swing and a miss.
3: These plays, like for the audience at home, it's hard to explain because naturally that runner's coming, and he's going to go home.
2: Very very exciting inning on.
3: It's just
2: on both sides.
3: 1-1.
2: Moose up putting runners on, and Danielson running them down.
3: Getting hits.
2: A lot of hits, and Danielson has
3: lucky.
2: Not allowed another run in, and there's
3: lucky.
2: Two down.
3: Lucky. Here's the pitch.
2: And inside.
3: He's
2: and
3: not
2: low.
3: Giving him the inside pitch. Not today. 2-1. Two outs, runner first and second. Danielson could get out of this inning.
2: If they get out and they can
3: this
2: they
3: may
2: come back
3: spirit
2: with a couple
3: them
2: runs.
3: To take control of this. He's not getting that inside corner at all.
2: It broke, but just a little bit late.
3: 3-1. He's 2-for-2. Ball four, bases loaded. He didn't want that, Gary.
2: No, he wanted to hit. You could tell by his body language he wanted to drive in a couple there and Not sure if that helps or hurts Danielson at this point. Now it's a force at any base, yeah, making it a little bit easier. But you're probably better off walking that big guy
3: the
2: anyway.
3: The ball gets in there. It comes back here. Yeah. There's a run.
2: He's had a couple just, hits now, right, Ray? I believe.
3: One hit.
2: One hit.
3: Strike one.
2: And this is number 12. Landon Nesbitt, left-hander.
3: One for two with a K. It's a shot to the first baseman. He's going to come over, throw it to the pitcher. Just covers. There's the out the inning.
2: Yeah, they did.
3: DeMarco came up a little lame after that.
2: He had
3: the misstep.
2: I was going to say, and he kind of got stepped on. Not anybody's fault. His foot hit the bag, and the runners kind of hit the top of his shoe there. But
3: it was a tight play.
2: He looks all right. So Danielson did some good defensive work there. Right place, right time. They did not score another run. Still 3-1 going into the bottom of the fifth. Danielson coming up to bat, and this has been a great game for the. You know, you're looking at plays, Ray, that we normally see mid-season.
3: Go either way.
2: Yeah,
3: either way, and it could be game stoppers.
2: Yeah, and it's been a great game to call for us. 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
2: All right, and welcome back. 3-1, bottom of the fifth. Danielson coming up. I'm thinking, Ray, that Talon Harrison has done a great job on the mound for Moose up. Very, very low key. You know, he's doing the job, and he's mixing it up. Nothing flashy, nothing fancy. Good mix of pitches, and he's getting some outs there. How many strikeouts does he have, Ray, by any chance? Do you know?
3: We're over here, right? Two, 1, 2, 3, 4.
2: Four strikeouts, so that means his fielders have done a good job of corralling that ball and getting the rest of the outs, but he's done a great job. Hasn't given him a lot to hit, Ray.
3: Danielson had one big scoring opportunity. Musup has had more opportunities.
2: Yes, and they've strung some hits together. So Dom Cabrera, the batter.
3: There's a hit to the third baseman. He takes it, sets himself, and throws. There's the out. One out, 5-3.
2: And I'm going to say these umpires are doing a great job. I watched the way they umpire, and I'm going to critique the umpires. You know, when they're crossing first and they're calling the play before they digest it a second, that's probably not good. And these umpires are taking their time, seeing the play, making the right call.
3: There was a couple of close plays. A
2: couple
3: of
2: close ones. And
3: you got to wait for it.
2: Yeah, and you can't, you know, the close ones, you know, they're going to go either way. And you're just going to have to trust the skill of the umpire at that point. And
3: pop foul left out of play. That's number 86.
2: Drew Bundy.
3: Batter. And it's 1-1. There's one out. Bottom of the fifth, 3-1, Musa. Strike two.
2: Good cut.
3: A little change up
2: on that ball. That ball moved around a little bit and kind of caught him looking a little bit there.
3: Pop up, third base is coming in. Easy catch, makes the play.
2: Two outs. Two down. So Danielson looking to get something started. You never want to wait till it comes down to the last six outs, Ray. You always want to be like even and whatnot. Those last six outs become precious.
3: The Musa pitcher hasn't really been stressed today.
2: No,
3: not very much at all.
2: Well, if you recall, and some of the players come from Killingly, and they struggled a little bit at bat this year, a little bit. Some of them younger kids, and
3: they had 1-2-3, and after that, it fell off.
2: Yeah, and they're going to have to bring up the hitting, obviously, but in the field, they've done a great job. And
3: there's a
2: nice shot
3: to the shortstop. He takes it, gathers himself, throws the first, and that's the out. That ends the fifth. With
2: after,
3: the score, 3-1, Musa.
2: After five.
3: That's
2: Musa
3: right.
2: With that two-run insurmountable lead thus far for Danielson, Ray.
3: Yep.
2: We're going to take a station break. 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
2: And welcome back. New pitcher in for Danielson, Matt Hernandez. Anthony DeMarco moved over to first, and they're going to try to stop the frontal assault from Musup and see if they can strike some people out and not let them get on the bases here. That would be the plan, right?
3: Mm-hmm.
2: You know, as a coach, you can make it easy on yourself, Ray. You can just say, what we're going to do, boys, is you can get them.
3: Six
2: now,
3: hits.
2: Now, let's go get them.
3: Six hits. Usually 10 in a game is pretty decent if they get there. But 6 isn't bad at all, first game.
2: Yeah, not bad. All right, number 1 coming up to bat for Musa.
3: Number 6. 6 batter.
2: And that is Shane Gregoire.

0: And Matt Hernandez throws to his first batter. Low inside.
1: What a beautiful night. The shadows are creeping up everywhere, about halfway across.
0: Yeah, they're from
1: right to center, and halfway across the diamond. Second base is in full shade.
0: Little pockets of sunshine out there.
1: Ball three. 3-0.
0: Now Shane Gregoire had a hit earlier, Ray, if I'm not mistaken. One or two.
1: One. And a fielder's choice. No breeze at all right now. If you're checking in from home. We have a 3-1 score in top of the sixth. Musup over Danielson.
0: Ooh, a little
1: There's
0: bit
1: ball
0: high.
1: Four based on balls.
0: A little bit high on that one, so Shane Gregoire is going to take first base.
1: Like, they don't know a lot of these new players, and the coach says, okay, I have five pitchers. I'm going to do this, game plan that. This guy can go this distance. If I get in trouble, this guy's first, this guy's second. You know, they really don't know what they have yet. He's going to steal second without a throw.
0: He's got good speed because he was about halfway there before the catcher looked up and said, the pitch. Catcher looked up and said, I don't think I got this guy.
1: That's ball one. It's a pop-up first baseman. Chasing, just out of play to the right. Strike one. 1-1. What a beautiful day. And the crowd's pretty nice, too, down there, down the left field line.
0: Yeah, it's American Legion's usually pretty well followed. It's kind of like the summer tradition, if you will.
1: Usually if there's a game going on, people will go in and out. They'll stroll by because the track's behind us to the left. And we have a beautiful facility here. We have tennis courts in front of us. We have the splash pad and everything else going on here.
0: It really is a great complex. You got the splash pad over there, and that's how I bathe in the summertime,
1: okay.
0: Right?
1: Oh, that's a base hit and may score a run. He's going to turn, and here's the throw to the plate. And it's late. That's the fourth run.
0: That was a well-hit ball.
1: That was
0: you
1: a
0: could
1: base
0: see,
1: hit.
0: Yeah, you could see that thing. You could see that thing moving and twisting out there.
1: See the difference on that time between the other plays when Musa got in trouble a little bit. I think the coaches are getting used to the players, their speed and the tempo and everything. He was on a dead go. He was not waiting. He picked up the coach. A lot of times, this is new. If the excitement, am I supposed to? Do I start and stop? Do I have to do this? And now they should learn from that play, and the coach will point that out. That's what we do, you know?
0: Strike one.
1: He's at second base.
0: And this is Tavernier. Pinch hitting. Let me find the first name here.
1: And there's no outs. It's 1-1. There's a shot to the right out of play. The count was 1-2. No outs. Runner at second base. Musup scored one run this inning, so it's 4-1 right now, top of the sixth. It's getting late, Gary.
0: That's it. Mason Tavernier. And we've seen him play for Plainfield.
1: Ball. That's 2-2. I think you can almost take the first game, Gary, and, like, throw it out.
0: Yeah.
1: You win, it's kind of fun. You lose, there's stuff to work on. You win, there's still stuff to work on.
0: Yeah.
1: You can't live and die with the first. There's a dribble to shortstop. Oh, it bounces off of him. That took a weird bounce.
0: And that shortstop's been a human vacuum for Danielson out there. So that did take a bad hop.
1: See, he was looking. I think he took a peek at the second, the guy at second, just to hold him. And that 1 second off of that beat.
0: Got to make sure you have that ball in the glove.
1: Yeah. Well, understood. Here's the pitch. Strike one.
0: Phoenix Thompson.
1: So you got another run scored for Musup this inning. So here's the pitch. And there's a shot to the gap. It looks like it's out there. Oh, the right fielder gets it. Nice play. It looked like it was between both of them, Gary.
0: Yeah, it looked like it might have a shot at getting past them as well.
1: One out.
0: Runners on second and first.
1: We're back to the top of the inning. Sorry.
0: 4-1. They did get a run across.
1: 4-1. Yep. One run is so, this inning. 4-1.
0: Yeah. Making it a little bit tougher for Danielson there.
1: First baseman's in. Here's the bunt. He's going to put a nice bunt down. And there's no one there.
0: Very, very well played by Moosup.
1: Hit him where he just rolled that where he was supposed to.
0: Yeah.
1: Third baseman was back. He's not getting it. The pitcher, it's far enough away from him. I'm calling that a single.
0: Yeah, where the runners were, second and first, he bunted it down to first. First baseman was close.
1: Bases are loaded, Gary. One out.
0: He got it, but did not have a play at first, so loads up the bases.
1: For number five, the number two hole hitter. Here's the pitch.
0: A little bit low.
1: One ball.
0: Kason Marinick.
1: He's 0 for 3. Foul to the right. 1-1, one out. Base is loaded. No place to put him. Moosup threatening almost every inning, almost it seemed like to me.
0: Base is loaded with just the one down, Ray. Even a sacrifice fly will get another one across.
1: There's a shot to the right and out of play. 1-2.
0: Moosup has out-hit Danielson, and that
1: is probably they're pretty close. They're 9 hits right now.
0: Yeah, they and that's the difference in the whole score. Danielson does not have close
1: there's
0: to
1: a
0: that
1: shot, and that's a base hit. Here's the RBI. That's number 5, and they just changed places.
0: Yep, bases still loaded.
1: That's 10 hits.
0: Moosup with the hot bats right.
1: They're
0: right
1: not trying to do
0: any. Game.
1: They're not trying to do anything special with it. They're just putting the ball in play. Remember, we said contact.
0: Yeah.
1: Good things happen. Baseball will give it and will take it away.
0: It's kind of like it's kind of like that, Ray. Sometimes you're the
1: ball one.
0: You're not the recipient of good deeds, so to speak. And Moosup has been the recipient.
1: You can hit the ball on the nails 10 times around, not get a hit, and just get that bloop, and that starts your new. You know, it cleans everything out, and then you get those bunch of hits that come out.
0: Oh, first game out, they've got 10 or more hits. I mean, they've got to be happy with that. And Danielson, what do they have, 3 hits, I believe, and something along those lines?
1: They have 4.
0: 4? Okay. But Moosup hitting the eyes out of that ball.
1: 3-0. They can't afford to have any more runs come in. I don't think the way that they're not
0: stringing
1: together.
0: They
1: didn't come out of the gates. And,
0: yeah. And this is 3-0 and ball
1: that's
0: four.
1: Ball four,
0: that's
1: walk
0: that's in
1: number six. BB, based on balls.
0: And pitching coach coming out to talk to pitcher. Everybody kind of coming together, but that's a tough lead because thus far the variables are that Danielson has not strung together 4 hits in a row in any inning. They've had them scattered through the game.
1: They had that one threat and the double play erased that.
0: Yeah, so that's you got to hit the ball. It makes it a lot easier. And Moosup, I don't know that any of these runs are really they've earned these runs. I don't think Danielson gave them.
1: Actually, they ran out of a couple runs too. Actually, if you look at the whole aspect,
0: they should have scored a couple more. Yeah. Interesting for the first game, but like I say, we've seen Moosup come out and struggle, and just have a couple wins on the season, and they're starting out big here.
1: I think their pitcher's done what he's had to do. Nothing spectacular.
0: Right. Just.
1: Hey, give me the ball, and I'll try to get out. He pitched to contact. Nothing wrong with that as long as your fielders and stuff come up with the ordinary plays. If they don't do that, then you're in trouble again.
0: I think bad things can happen here. We've got number 13 up.
1: He's got one hit.
0: Eric Thiebin, and he's a big power hitter. Good
1: strike
0: cut.
1: One.
0: And you can see he's anxious.
1: He's waiting on it.
0: He's anxious to launch.
1: Wouldn't Gary be drooling right now with the those ducks in a pond?
0: I would be sweating. Like
1: as a pop up center field.
0: That's a deep pop up.
1: He's going back. There's the play, and here comes the run. Did what he had to do. There's another run.
0: Probably about 3-4 feet from the fence, up high. Plenty of time for that run to score. And he's got a little smile on his face. He got the ribeye.
1: He didn't get all that, though.
0: No, he didn't.
1: He pushed it, but it carried it. It carried a good distance out there.
0: He literally, he plowed that. I think he hit a home run in a Putnam game, or was it, or something like that. Yeah. He had a home run, and he tagged
1: all
0: that
1: he's
0: ball.
1: Supposed to do is get it deep enough to score the run.
0: And he did
1: anything that. Beyond that, you just tip your cap and do whatever. He did his job. He's got the RBI. Team player, runner stealing second. And they unattested, so that's not really a steal, so we're not going to give that to him.
0: Two runners in scoring position, 7-1. Moves up over Danielson.
1: Ball two.
0: Top of the sixth inning.
1: We had a game for a little bit, but it started getting away from Danielson with the base runners, and Musa kept the pressure on them. Kudos to them. There's a strike. He just drifted in there. That's 2-1. We have two outs. We got runners at second and third. They're still in jeopardy.
0: And here's the pitch.
1: There's a pop-up. Who's going to get that? Third baseman. Pitcher's coming in. Catcher. Oh, the ball drops down and out.
0: Yeah, I think they both kind of ran into each other. They got to make a call.
1: At each other. Right? Someone has to say, hey, I got this.
0: I would say the catcher probably because of his angle, because the pitcher's running high speed, and that's hard to kind of move around a little bit. But good hustle by both players there.
1: 2-2, two outs. 7-1, Musa, top of the sixth. Danielson's down to six outs after this. Here's the pitch. Ball. 3-2, full count.
0: Well, this has been a long inning for Danielson. They still have six outs. You never know. They can rally. Mm-hmm.
1: Ball four. Bases loaded.
0: Bases back loaded. The frustration of being a pitching coach, you make a change, and sometimes the pitcher.
1: It's the first game. I don't know what I have. I don't know value. I don't know value. I don't know makeup of the person. Maybe this person is a three-out pitcher. Maybe, you know, stuff like that.
0: Yeah, it's a tough. Ball. It's tough. You know, it's tough at the beginning of the season. As you said, Ray, as they go along, they're going to know.
1: They want to put the kids in position to be successful, and this is what coaching comes up to. It's not a mistake. It's not anything that's a hit to the second baseman. He should scoop it up, throw to first. There's the out, the end, the inning.
0: That was a well-needed out. And we were talking about strategery over there, as George Bush would say. And sometimes you learn that a little bit as you go along. And
1: put them in a position where they succeed. And you don't know that. They're new. There's a lot of new players and nuances and this and that. You know, how they've played in the past. You put them in a position to succeed. And that's all we try to do as a coach.
0: That's what coaching is. Try to make the best of what someone does, not the worst.
1: Their talents. Don't draw out the talents that they have. Don't change their stance. Don't mess with something if it's not broken.
0: Yeah, everybody wants to fix the broken, right? Yep. It's just how it is.
1: Sometimes you got to suffer through that time period and do this, that. If you don't do it, then you're not going to grow from it.
0: And that's it. Sage advice from my color commentator, Ray Bosley.
1: I watch a lot of sports.
0: and you read human interest stories on top of it, and you combine that, Ray, and you get some good rhetoric.
1: And that's life it. skills, I'm there.
0: That's it. We're gonna just stay with you through the break here. We
1: enjoy doing this because this is a different style than high school. We don't know what we're looking at. there's a new influences coming in. There's people moving out that can't play any longer, or they're on a travel team doing other things. So this mixture's brand new for a lot of these.
0: And you brought up a good subject there, Ray, because, you know, I've been doing this going back with Mike Brunetti, and and we always would watch the kids develop. And you've been here now going on a few years, so you're seeing the same thing that I'm seeing. We're seeing these kids grow, develop, and like you said, they're put into the right positions where they can grow and develop. You know, you want a kid to be able to bat left-handed, and you try it 100 times, and he can't because he's never gotten a hit. You might want to say, hey, let's leave him as a right-hander, Ray. Well, sometimes those decisions mean a lot.
1: Or maybe he wants to be a third baseman, but he's a great right fielder. I don't know that, but that doesn't mean any more or any less of anything. But it's being able to observe and study these kids, and maybe kid needs to go through those tough times, like we said, and they come out the other end stronger, faster, better, more confident, and the ability starts coming through.
0: You build on the strengths, and you'd be amazed at how many people coached and don't do that, Ray. And then there's a lot of them that do, that pick that up.
1: But you can't break them. Sometimes you got to sit them, you got to coach them, you got to mentor them, you got to bring them in later in the game. That doesn't mean anything. It just means that you're teaching. Ball one.
0: Matt Hernandez, the batter.
1: If I'm the coach, I'm just telling him, get some good at bats. You know what I mean?
0: Strike.
1: Just try to get the bat and the ball. This is one game. And with baseball, with one game, there's always another game, and you got to forget what happened last time.
0: There it is, strike.
1: He's just doing what he's got to do, up, down, back, forth. He's thrown a lot more strikes, so the umpire gets used to him, and he's going to give him that leeway. Here's the pitch. Oh, outside, 2-1. So it's not rocket science stuff, Gary. You know that. It's a KISS method with these kids. You don't overdevelop them, and you just keep them on that baseline of always getting better.
0: Brushback. As Walt Sherwin said, and he was our football coach, Ray, and our wrestling coach.
1: Hi, Walt.
0: And as Walt used to say, you forget about the loss, and now you're going to be the best you can be.
1: Yep.
0: And if it's 9-1, and if it's 8-2, you just try to be the best you can be. And that's how you deal with kids. That's what you do.
1: Because there's highs and lows. There's pitfalls in there.
0: All right, coming up to bat, we've
1: DeMarco.
0: Got Anthony DeMarco.
1: He's 1-2.
0: And he's been a little frustrated at the bat because there's times when there was a runner in scoring position and he wanted to pelt it out there.
1: For his size, he should be driving that ball out here.
0: Well, we've seen him do that. And
1: he was cut on that pitch. Strike one.
0: Musa pitcher has pitched an excellent game.
1: He's smooth. That's all I can say. His demeanor and his stance and how he approaches it hasn't changed a bit.
0: Doing a wonderful job. Harrison. Talon Harrison doing a great job. Good choice for their opening day pitcher because
1: he throws a lot of junk.
0: Yeah, he moves that ball around. Not quite as much as Tim Wakefield, but he's got that
1: one and two.
0: He's got the movement and the pitch diversification.
1: He's got the in and out, up and down, all around.
0: Yes, sir.
1: Here's the pitch, ball 2-2.
0: Side.
1: If I was the coach, hey, just have fun. It's about fun. Score a couple of runs. Tighten it up a little bit. That's a win now at this point. For my team, first game. That's my speech at the end. Hit to the shortstop. He's going to take himself.
0: Touch
1: second,
0: two.
1: Throw to first. Double play. No doubt. Nice play. He could have tossed it to second and just wait for that few more seconds, but he was close enough. Two steps.
0: He took the bull by the horns, got the two.
1: And he's got two outs.
0: Brady Mullins coming up to bat, right-hander. He had a hit earlier. I think he had a strikeout and a hit, if I'm not mistaken.
1: Yes. That's the way we go.
0: Strike one. Now Brady is now playing for Woodstock over there and during the regular season.
1: 0-1.
0: That was outside in the dirt.
1: Two outs. Danielson has four outs left. It's the bottom of the sixth, 7-1. Moosup making its initial day statement.
0: There's an inside jam pitch.
1: 1-1. Moosup says, we're here to play, guys. You know? They've got some players.
0: 2-1. Just missed that inside.
1: 2-1.
0: Those two inside corners there.
1: We talked about 6-7-8 or the middle of the order for Danielson. Hasn't really, what, two hits? There's a shot down. That's a fair ball.
0: That is.
1: That's a fair ball. He's going to turn that corner. That's a single.
0: Brady Mullen having a good night for Danielson.
1: Two hits. Two for three.
0: And he's making his comeback. As I said, he had an injury during this regular high school season.
1: But
0: so.
1: Just...
0: He's back.
1: Just going back, when you have an injury, Gary, and you're trying to come back, it's harder because I don't trust that arm. I don't trust the elbow. Maybe am I going to get hurt again? It's tough. It's not that easy to, you know.
0: Been there, done that, Ray.
1: Yeah, you know, I wrote the book.
0: That's it. That's it. And up to bat.
1: Strike.
0: This is number 19, and that is Will Mancini, pinch hitter.
1: 0-2 to him. Here's the pitch.
0: That was kind of that was kind of a half-hearted swing there. I don't know if he wanted to swing at that. Yeah, it's kind of a no-spin pitch on that one.
1: We're almost all in shade now, except for a little slice out there in left field. 1-2.
0: About his helmet level on that one.
1: The flag is almost straight down, almost no breeze. We got a lot of fans out there the first game. It's 2-2.
0: So Danielson hanging on there. There's two outs. Score 7-1. Moosup up over Danielson. Runner on first.
1: Here's the pitch. Strike three. That ends the inning.
0: And that ends.
1: No threat. We had one hit.
0: That ends the threat on first base, Ray. They've got three outs left, and Moosup is probably going to look to try to add a few more runs on there. 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
1: I kill me.
0: All right, and welcome back.
1: 7-8-9, 7-1.
0: Moosup up over Danielson. Talon Harrison coming in, seeing if he can't help his cause out a little bit more.
1: Single last time at bat.
0: Oh, he's a taller kid, so.
1: Moosup has some pretty
0: right up
1: good
0: close.
1: Sized kids this year, I'm telling you.
0: You remember coming up, they had some shorter kids that were young.
1: Foul. Strike two.
0: But I'm going to say Talon Harrison is my pick for player of the game here, Ray, because I think he's just pitched an excellent game today.
1: For the first game?
0: Yeah, absolutely. And And when you get that kind of performance in your first game, you know there's
1: you get confidence all the way.
0: Yeah, and you know there's probably better things to come.
1: You ride that wave. Oh, the pitcher has a nice play, nice athletic scoop. Throws the first.
0: There's one the away.
1: Gotta love it. 1-3, one out.
0: Here we go. Number 8 coming in. And that is Tavernier.
1: Strike one. Umpires did a decent job. The field is in good condition. We told you it would be fast today. It proved to be fast. There's the pitch. Ooh, to the backstop, 1-1. He sailed that pitch. A little bit quick with his stance and throw. But it seems like he's settling in a little bit. He was a little rocky to start. Oop. Yes. How'd you do?
0: Yeah, a little facial brushback.
1: How you feeling?
0: Pitch on that one.
1: Good to see you.
0: Mason Tavernier, the batter.
1: Should be 2-1. Well, there's a shot up the middle. Shortstop's not going to get it. That's a base hit. Right up the middle.
0: I think Musa must have practiced a lot of batting practice there, Ray. They're definitely opened up that can.
1: They're up in a box and they're attacking. So it's not when you get that one pitch during a sequence, you get that pitch. If you miss it, I feel that you're in the hole because you're not going to get that pitch that you like. There's always one time during that sequence he's going to run. Here's the throw.
0: Ooh.
1: Oh, shortstop cut it off in front of the bag, and it's
0: yeah,
1: stolen
0: it would have
1: base.
0: Been a, would have been a little bit short throw, but good speed.
1: What
0: demonstrated
1: year is the do they say years? I think he's young. I think he's young. The catcher for Danielson,
0: Rivera.
1: Yep.
0: Check here. Graduated 2026. And he's from Ellis Tech.
1: Oh, really?
0: Remember.
1: Oh, okay. No, the Ellis Tech catcher that we saw was a bigger guy. Remember when we saw them because they made
0: states. Yeah, where was Zach playing? Second base?
1: Yeah.
0: Maybe for Ellis Tech?
1: Yeah.
0: But he's catching here.
1: Yeah. There's a shot. Center fielder. He's going to back up. He's under it. Makes the catch, fake tag, cuts the cutoff man. That's how you do it.
0: And he's got a good arm, and the center fielder ranges well.
1: That's two outs, fly ball center field. We are back to the top of the order. Runner at second base. It's getting late in the game, Gary.
0: It is. We have no sunlight left except a little sliver towards the left.
1: Flag straight down. Yep. Oh, there's a shot to third baseman. He knocks it down. Throws the first. No play. I'm going to give that a base hit. That was a hard ball to play.
0: He kept it in front of him, kept it in the infield. Good defense on that.
1: Two hits.
0: But that thing was a rocket shot.
1: This ground is hard. It's hard and fast.
0: Musa putting on a hitting extravaganza today, Ray. Doing a great job at the bat.
1: Sometimes you got to save it for a rainy day, though, Gary. You can't empty that tank. It's hard to pull it all back.
0: Yeah,
1: you can't give it out. Next game, you have three hits.
0: Sometimes
1: a pop-up.
0: The baseball gods give,
1: and then they take it away.
0: No,
1: I've got that totally.
0: You know, if you were a coach and you could say you're going to get 9 to 10 hits every game, You would say as a coach, I'll take that. But that's, you know, some games, 12, 13
1: there
0: hits.
1: There goes the runner. He's going to steal second.
0: 12, 13 hits. The next game, like you say, Ray, 3. And you can't get anything going.
1: The well is empty. Nothing. And there's teams that wait for just the big hit, the home run or the extra base hit. And that's what they live with. You know, that possibility of that big inning, you know. Strike. 1-2. You know, that's the way the game goes.
0: There seems to be a little bit of a dirt haze over the field a little bit. Every time dirt's kicked up,
1: purple
0: it seems like it's...
1: rain. Here's a pitch. Dirt.
0: And with no wind, Ray, it just seems to be kind of hovering a little bit there, you know? Ah, that's baseball, the fresh taste of dirt in the air.
1: Put your hat back on, please. put the tinfoil hat back on.
0: Fresh taste of dirt.
1: 2-2.
0: Lingering on your tongue.
1: Yeah, lingering. Grass stains. Gotta love it. Full count. 3-2. The smell of grass.
0: I was going to say
1: allergies.
0: I was going to say under the hot
1: allergies.
0: Under the hot sun in August, but we're not in August.
1: No. The dog days of summer. Here's the pitch. Ball four. Bases are loaded.
0: Two down. Moose up 7. Danielson 1. Top of the 7th inning. Number 15 coming up.
1: I think a little sliver still out there by the corner of the left field.
0: That's it.
1: Fence. And we are in total shade now. Here's the pitch.
0: If I run over there, Ray, I could probably still get a little tan, you know?
1: Well.
0: Tan.
1: Here's the pitch. Oh, there's a shot to the shortstop. He's going to backhand that and gets by him. The 8th run is here. And that's an E6.
0: And I'm going to say this. Moose up is hitting the ball.

0: you don't.
1: Ray, that is profound.
0: I'm in. See? I graduated from Kinley High School. That's all that I know. That's it.
1: We are fine.
0: In the Army.
1: We are fine citizens of a Kinley graduation program.
0: In the Army. World travelers, right? You were in Japan, right?
1: Yeah, I did.
0: I was in the Middle East. I did went a little all bit over
1: of,
0: Europe.
1: Did a little bit of touring over there, if
0: I
1: you
0: was
1: will.
0: Here, there, and everywhere. That's a song again. See? I can't stop. Here's the pitch. That's an RBI,
1: four.
0: Number
1: an
0: 9.
1: RBI. Yep. Another run scores 8. And this game has dragged on probably since the 5th inning, I'm going to say. Moosup has put some...
0: When you put all that stress on the defense and the pitcher, you can't continuously do that, and the pitch count goes up and other things happen, and then you hang your head a little bit. It's normal. It's human. These kids are human. So we got to remember that when we... Nice stop by the catcher. I don't know how that didn't come back here.
1: Let's see what number
0: come
1: we
0: back
1: got
0: here.
1: Up at the bat here.
0: Number 2.
1: Number 2.
0: Is he in your sub list?
1: No.
0: It's a pitch. Strike. 1-1.
1: No, but good time for subs to come in. You got a good lead. And you want to try
0: bench.
1: To get everybody
0: in. Empty
1: you want to try
0: bench.
1: To get everybody in and everybody get
0: strike
1: an experience.
0: 1-2. Everybody, every player on this field will learn something from today, whether it's collective or individual. There's a pop-up. The pitcher's circling under it. He's going to call for it, make the catch, and there's the out.
1: And I'm sure they're happy to be out of that inning and come up to bat here. They're gonna need me, a demigod, to make it happen for them, Ray.
0: The demigod was in that Disney movie.
1: That's
0: right.
1: Right.
0: What was it?
1: Was that the Angels in the Outfield?
0: No, no, no, no.
1: What was that?
0: Moana.
1: Yeah.
0: Moana, right?
1: Well, we're talking baseball, right?
0: I'm sorry, sir. I'm drifting away.
1: All right. We're going to take a station break, and we'll be right back. 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
1: And welcome back. Nick DeMarco was up,

0: topped one, and nobody could get to it.
1: In kinda, between kinda triangular right fielder and yeah. center fielder.
0: So he's on first. Zach Rivera, the batter, right-hander. Deficit of 9-1 for Danielson to overcome with three outs.
1: For foul tip.
0: Now, this was a well-played game up until, as I said, about
1: midway.
0: The fourth, fifth inning, and then the wheels kind of came off. But it's not that Danielson did that. Moosup just started
1: the
0: really
1: pressure,
0: clobbering the ball.
1: Pressure,
0: yes, just
1: the constant
0: driving.
1: Pressure, the drumbeat of base on balls, base hits, hard hit,
0: driving,
1: balls in play.
0: Driving that ball into the field where they weren't, if you will.
1: That's got to be one out. He struck out.
0: One down, runner on first. Dom
1: We're back
0: Cabrera
1: to the top
0: coming
1: of
0: up.
1: The order. This pitcher, I have to give. He's the star of the game.
0: Done a great,
1: you can say
0: done
1: his
0: a great
1: name
0: job.
1: A few more times if you want.
0: I can say he you know, it's not impressive that he has impressive speed. It wasn't impressive that he has wicked pitches.
1: Throw strikes.
0: Yeah, he throws some strikes. He moves the ball. Good pitch selection. Never seems to get too rattled out there. So excellent job.
1: Here's a fly ball to right field. He didn't pick it up
0: that
1: at first.
0: Might.
1: Oh, he comes in and makes that catch. I thought that was going to drop. He didn't see it. He did not see it.
0: Looked like it had some droppability out there, and he did manage to corral it at the end.
1: Usually what happens, that second baseman goes out, he's going to point to him and tell him he's going to assist him with that. Hey, it's to your left. It's to your right. It's
0: yeah.
1: There.
0: I don't know if it was a little difficult to see. The sun is completely down now. I don't know if he lost it up in the clouds or something.
1: There's a pop up. Catcher comes over to us, and it is out of play. Strike one.
0: Two down. Moosup. Moosup one out away from their first victory in the first game of the season.
1: So what do you have for the schedule, Gary? What are we doing?
0: Well, let me take a quick look here.
1: Quick pixie.
0: That reminds me a little bit.
1: There's a hopper, and that's a base hit. Just a bounder that hit the dirt and popped high over the third baseman's head.
0: Monday, 6/22, we are going to be at Plainfield High School for a Moosup Norwich game.
1: Norwich is always good, though. We can gauge that game from this one. We'll have to see.
0: And then we have a little bit of a break, and we'll be back on 7/9 at 5:30 at Turtelot, Danielson versus Tri-Town. And then 7/16 we'll be at back at Owen Bell over here. And on Tuesday, 7/14 we'll be back in Plainfield for another Tri-Town Moosup.
1: Did you look at the schedule? How many games are they playing now?
0: They're playing 15.
1: 15, okay.
0: 15 and then playoffs and whatnot.
1: Foul tip.
0: So we're going to be back on 6/22.
1: 0-2. Bottom of the seventh. Two outs. Runners at first and second. Moosup 9. Danielson 1. One out to go. The game is going to end. Here's the pitch. And that's strike three, and that's how it ends, Gary.
0: And that wraps it up. Well, let's do a quick critique. I'll give you mine first, Ray. I think they started out. Both teams looked good. Danielson did well in the field. A couple little errors there, but the problem was they did not make contact with the ball, and that they've got to solve. Because you can play all the defense you want, but if a team like Moosup comes in and hits 14, 15 hits, they're going to score some runs. So you've got to be able to kind of match and stay in stride there. Moosup, well, much, much improved, because we've seen them in the past years with American Legion, Ray, and they've been barely holding a field. They got a little bit stronger last year with a few more players, and this year they've got quite a good-sized roster. And these kids, a lot of bigger kids, a lot of stronger kids. I don't know if they just came back to the American Legion this year to play that, or if they were playing on travel teams. But Moosup looked very well. Danielson, great start. Got to work on the hitting.
1: I think, in my opinion, we'll talk about Moosup first. I think it's pitching, throwing strikes, defense, timely hitting, and they were aggressive right out of the gate. So that helped them. Now we'll switch over to Danielson. Danielson had one threat. They really didn't threaten a lot. They didn't get the bat on the ball. It's still early in the season. I don't know about that. They've got to tighten up their defense a little bit. I see where it should have been a tighter game. But also, Musa left some stuff on the field. So they all, whether you win or lose, there are certain coaches that will take certain things. That we did this well. We need to improve that. Now, Danielson needs to look at a bunch of different areas to where they got caught in between time. They weren't looking at coaches, picking things up, and doing basic things that you need to do. It's only the first game, and we can fix that. Like, everything's fixable. It's not the end of the world. Now I tell my team, hey, put this behind you. I got a couple days of practice, and then we got a game again, whatever that is. We'll do more in the batting cage. We'll do this, that, and the next thing. Hey, leave this alone. It's done.
0: And we'll, you know, we're going to have these teams again. We're, you know, through the five game series, and as they go on to play through the states and whatnot, you know, we'll try to pick up some more games there. But I like the critique to end, and it's not to be negative. It's really because the next game we can see where they've improved. We can point that out to our listening audience and whatnot. We kind of keep track of the kids that way. But for my all the bang for my buck tonight goes to the pitcher Talon Harrison from Plainfield. What a great job he did.
1: Nothing overpowering, nothing special. And that's the great thing about the game, Gary, is that any person at any time has the ability to do that. It's just stay focused and be able to do
0: right,
1: it.
0: Right.
1: And once you get an umpire in the position of he knows you're throwing strikes in and out and up and down, he's going to expand his strike zone. He's not going to take a second look at you. But if you're all over the place and you're not controlled, like for four innings we had a game. After that, something went off the tracks, and we have to figure out what that is, what went right, what went wrong.
0: And the test today, you know, was not maybe as challenging for the defense, you know, the fielding for Moose up. And I'm sure there's going to be a test there. I'm sure there's some teams that can hit. Mm-hmm. I'm sure they're going to be tested and whatnot. And we'll be able to make that analysis a little bit deeper and say, you know, they did this well. And you know, they're going to come up against a team that can hit the ball, and that's going to challenge them. And we're going to see just where they're at, you know, for the season when we're able to view that.
1: Short-term memory. Put that in your mind when you're a player. There's a next game. This game happened. I'm going to take some things out of it. But after that, it's done. Tomorrow's another day.
0: That's it. You know, each team is going to be the best they can be the next game, and that's how it needs to roll. So we've enjoyed bringing this broadcast. We're going to thank Frankie Ashen back home, having a few laughs with
1: at
0: us.
1: At the mothership, yeah.
0: And keeping us flying in the mothership, so to speak. I'm Gary Wilcox for Ray Beausoleil. Thank you for tuning in. 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
1: AP News, I'm Ben Thomas. Outside the federal courthouse in St. Paul, Minnesota today, protesters clashed with federal agents who at one point deployed pepper spray. Julie Walker reports it followed the announcement of charges related to the immigration crackdown in the state.
2: Minnesota's U.S. Attorney Daniel Rosen announcing Tuesday 15 members of two Minneapolis Antifa groups are charged with conspiracy to impede or injure federal officers involved in the Trump administration's immigration crackdown earlier this year.
3: Today's charges and arrests reflect a broad federal effort to address organized, lawless behavior which seeks to disrupt the execution of federal law, endanger law enforcement, and importantly, endanger the very communities that these defendants falsely claim to be protecting.
2: Rosen says their actions include stalking ICE agents, throwing blocks of ice at their vehicles, and setting up blockades around federal buildings. Meanwhile, the U.S. attorney was asked about charges related to federal agents fatally shooting Alex Preddy and Renee Good and said those investigations are ongoing. I'm Julie Walker.
1: Immigration and Customs Enforcement has relaxed standards at privately run detention facilities, allowing contractors to rely more heavily on artificial intelligence tools to communicate with detainees and to refuse paying detainees for voluntary work. In Iran, Tehran's top diplomat says the tentative deal with the U.S. would require Israel to withdraw from Lebanon. Israel has rejected that and is not party to the deal. Still, President Trump says,
4: I'm not happy with the way Israel has handled themselves with Lebanon and with Hezbollah. They should have been able to do the job faster. It just goes on forever. And when that happens, it throws a negative light on the big deal, and that's the deal with Iran.
1: A formal signing set for Friday in Switzerland. This is AP News.
5: I am Sydney Zagalella with WINY Headline News. Canine Cash helped locate a Rhode Island man who is allegedly hiding on top of a camper after fleeing the scene of a domestic disturbance and a vehicle accident. Five children at a Killingly campground early Sunday morning. On Sunday, June 14th, at approximately 12:50 a.m., troopers from Troop D responded to a campground for a reported domestic disturbance. State police said that the suspect, identified as 35-year-old Louis Petelski of Pawtucket, Rhode Island, allegedly assaulted a female victim before attempting to flee the campground in a Dodge Grand Caravan. Police said that while leaving the campground, Petelski struck another vehicle occupied by five children at approximately 2:35 a.m. Troopers received information that Petelski had returned to the campground. Troopers First Class Ryan Mara and K-9 Cash responded and began tracking from the area before leading troopers to a camper. Petelski complied and was taken into custody without incident. Petelski was scheduled to appear at Danielson Superior Court on Monday. Next news in 1 hour.
6: To some people, the sound of a baby babbling doesn't mean much. But that's not necessarily true. By 6 months, they're combining vowels and consonants. By 9 months, they're trying out different kinds of sounds.